0: Jimenez, a well below league average offensive producer, doesn't hit the ball hard, doesn't walk either. 1-0. That's low and away. Count 2-0. I said that, I better be careful. Wind up and the 2-0 pitch from Eovaldi in there for a strike. Let's take a look at the out-of-town scoreboard brought to you by Quick Trip. Rangers entered the day effectively in a tie for the third wildcard spot with the Astros, the Athletics, and the Blue Jays. A four-way tie. 2-1. Swinging a chopper foul. Well, we know the score in the Blue Jays game. It's this game. It's 5-0 Rangers. How about those Astros? They've won three straight. It's going to be tough for them to make it four straight. They're trailing the Tigers 8-0 in the fifth inning. Game started by Spencer Arrighetti. Got lit up. Five walks, a part of the Tigers' efforts, including some walks in front of batters with runners on, and then home runs cashing in on walks. 2-2, swing and a miss. Cutter by Jimenez, two outs. Cater Montero pitching for the Tigers in that one, so 8-0 there. The Athletics will play later tonight in Anaheim. JT Ginn pitching for the Athletics. Walbert Urania, hard-throwing righty, going for the Angels. Keep you posted there. Seattle and Cleveland tied at one. Rangers chasing Seattle in the division. First pitch from Eovaldi to Springer. Swung on and missed. A slow curve. The Rangers entering today. Game and a half back of Seattle. 0-1. Swing and a miss again. Splitter below the zone. We haven't seen many of all these splitters so far tonight, but uses it there to get ahead of Springer, nothing and two. Maybe we'll start to see that pitch second time through a little more often. Eovaldi. Wind up and the 0-2. So we're going to ground her to short. Duran in and to his left has it. Throws to first. It's a 1-2-3 inning brought to you by Pays Online Checkout. Eovaldi's faced one over the minimum through three. And we go to the fourth. It's 5-0 Rangers on the Trans World Rangers Radio Network.
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4: July begins with a bang at the ballpark. A 9-game Rangers homestand starts July 2nd with a holiday weekend showdown against the Detroit Tigers. 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Yordan Alvarez and the Astros drop in for the final home showdown in the Silver Boot Series. 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
5: At top of the fourth from Rogers Center. Rangers up here 5-0. Alejandro Osuna to lead it off. And he takes a pitch over the outside part of the plate for strike one. It's a Frostbank Friday here in Toronto. Rangers baseball brought to you by Frostbank. Exactly what you unexpected as Osuna takes one outside. And it's now One ball and one strike. Osuna bounced out back to Corbin his first time up. This pitch gets whacked foul high into the air, sailing toward the second deck, into and out of the second deck and back down below over on the third base side. So one and two to Osuna to be followed by Lopez and then Langford here in the top half of the fourth. Rangers got three in the first, two in the third. They have five runs on six hits. This pitch is outside, pops out of Valenzuela's mitt. And that evens things up here to two balls and two strikes. Corbin nods, turns, kicks and fires. Then that pitch a little bit low. He missed with a fastball. And the count runs full to Osuna. Blue Jays in their city connects on this Friday night. It's an all-black uniform. It's a bouncing ball to short, charged by Jimenez from near second. He fires to first in time to get Osuna. So 1-0-8 here in the fourth. Nicky Lopez coming up. Rangers, meanwhile, going with their blue jerseys today and their gray road slacks. I think from a distance, I kind of like the look of the city connects for the Blue Jays. Problem is, I don't know what color the numbers are, but you can't see them at this distance. First pitch is inside to Lopez, and he hops back out of the way. Ball one. Have to use binoculars to be able to see the numbers, and even then, you struggle a little bit. The 1-0, and that one's popped up very high into the air, shallow right field. Under it is Clement. He's got it, and Lopez is retired. So two down in the inning. Four in a row set down by Corbin since he gave up the two-run home run to Justin Foscue. Now we go back to the top of the order and Wyatt Langford, who is 2-for-2 with a pair of singles tonight. Single out into right center to get the game started. He later stole second and came in to score. And then he had a little chip shot, just a little floater over Guerrero and just inside the right field line, barely out onto the turf in the second. But Langford thought he could stretch it to two, and Guerrero threw him out. This pitch is in. Ball one here to Wyatt Langford. Wyatt with his two singles now has stretched out his on-base streak to 10 games. He is 16 for his last 39. The 1-0. And that sinker in there for a strike. So one ball, one strike here to Wyatt. Wyatt has also reached base safely now in 13 of the last 14 games. The 1-1. Hard hit ball inside third under the glove of Okamoto. It kicks off the short wall back toward the diamond. Wyatt's headed to second. Here's the throw. He slides. He is safe at second. The shortstop Jimenez had to go out and get that because the ball, after it hit that short wall right where it juts out closest to the left field line, it didn't continue out into left. It came back toward the diamond. Jimenez had to go out and get it. He made a nice throw to Clement at second, and in a very close play, Wyatt is in there.
6: Well, that's a great job by Jimenez, staying with it, knowing the ballpark, but Wyatt's speed just barely allowing him to get in, and that's a play that Okamoto should have made.
5: And the ball was under his glove. First pitch to Josh Young comes in low, ball one.
6: It's not easy in that, you know, Wyatt did hit the ball hard, but that's one where you expect Okamoto to be able to glove it, but he's not really in there for his glove. Doesn't have great range, and we saw that right there.
5: And this pitch a little bit down and in, so 2-0 the count to Young. And once again, just a textbook pop-up slide at second by Wyatt Langford, where he kept his foot on the bag, getting there just ahead of Clement's tag. The 2-0 fired in there for a strike, so make it 2-1. So credit Langford with a double. He's working on a 3-for-3 ball game. Seventh hit for the Rangers. Corbin with the 2-1. Breaking pitches down, so make it 3 balls and a strike. Young 0-for-1 was hit by a pitch and scored in the first. Now 0 for his last 14. But as we mentioned, his batting average of .296, still third best in the American League. His total of 86 hits, fifth most in the junior circuit. 3-1. And that's a high strike from Corbin on a fastball. So a full count now to Young. Two men out, Langford in second. Rangers leading by five here in the fourth. The set and the 3-2. And that's a called third strike, and Young right away challenging.
7: The batter is challenging the strike call.
5: So an ABS challenge coming here. ABS challenges have been good to the Rangers tonight. Here, not so much. After the ball over the outside corner. So Young is out on strikes, and that will conclude the Rangers' half of the fourth. No runs a hit. Langford is stranded at second through three and a half. It's 5-0 Texas on the Trajan Wealth Rangers Radio Network.

0: 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Golden
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4: Two, three, and four coming up here for Toronto in the bottom of the fourth. Rangers up 5-0. First pitch is popped up into very shallow left, angling out is Duran. Zeke still on the move, makes a running catch just inside the line, probably about 25 or so feet from the infield dirt. So Nathan Lucas out on one pitch. And that brings up Vladimir Guerrero Jr. Guerrero hit a ball hard his first time up, but lined out to Wyatt Langford out in deep right center. Guerrero, a history of success against Nathan Eovaldi. First pitch to Guerrero. And that's just a little bit inside. Ball one. Guerrero now 12 for 28 lifetime against Eovaldi. 429 batting average. Couple of home runs, couple of walks. The 1-0. And that one is down, so make it two balls and no strikes. One other Blue Jay with a history of success against Eovaldi, but he's not in the starting lineup tonight. Alejandro Kirk is 7 for 14. Lifetime against Big Game Nate. 2-0 on the way. And that one is hit to the right side, and it rolls softly out in the right. Opposite field single for Guerrero. And that is the first hit off of Eovaldi this evening. Clean single. There's Kaz Okamoto. Okamoto struck out swinging in the second. Okamoto 2 for 4 yesterday with that two-run home run off of Jacob Latz in the ninth. And the right-handed hitter takes this pitch low and outside for ball one.
5: Kazuma Okamoto's walk-up song is Iris by the Goo Goo Dolls. I'd love to know the story there.
4: Goo Goo Dolls from nearby Buffalo.
5: Oh, it's at the suggestion of Davis Schneider.
4: The 1-0 lifted high and foul out of play on the right side. 1-1.
5: Apparently Okamoto was asked if he wanted an American walk-up song, and when he said yes, Schneider said, all right, Iris. And he said, okay.
4: And he just went with it.
5: And apparently it's caught on here at the Rogers Center. A lot of fans will sing along.
4: The 1-1. And that's in there for a strike, 1-2.
5: Probably been going goo-goo over his power that he's demonstrated his rookie season.
4: Exactly.
5: You know, a lot's been made over the rookie campaign of Munetaka Murakami, the White Sox, and deservedly so, but Okamoto's been really good.
4: 18 home runs on the season. This pitch gets away from Eovaldi. He misses with the cutter. Evens the count to 2-2. Including his home run yesterday, Okamoto 3 home runs, 9 runs batted in just the last 5 games. He stands upright as he looks out to Eovaldi. Guerrero at first, one out, bottom of the fourth. Rangers leading 5-0. And a swing and a miss here as that curveball coming in toward Okamoto. He went after it and strikes out for a second time. 2-0 here in the fourth. Fourth inning brought to you by the Texas Lottery, which proudly supports Texas education and veterans. Thanks to the Texas Lottery, Metroplex ISD employees can take advantage of savings on select Texas Rangers games this season. 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Here's a swing and a foul that stays right at the plate. Strike one to Dalton Varsho. Varsho drew a four-pitch walk in the second. The former Diamondback. Varsho in his seventh big league season, his fourth with the Blue Jays. Playing at the age of 29, Varsho turns 30 this coming Thursday. Back in the box, left-handed hitter awaiting the 0-1. And a swing and a miss. Curveball that time at 77 from Eovaldi. And the count nothing and two. Opponents hitting 217 against Eovaldi's curve this year. Pitch that he throws just over 20% of the time. No balls, two strikes the count. And the pitch. And Eovaldi missed upstairs with the sinker. So that'll make it a ball and two strikes. So pretty impressive, Eovaldi, to this point in the season. The swing and miss rate on both his curveball and his splitter right around 36%. A 1-2 pitch, swing and a miss. This on the cutter. Varsho is out on strikes. No runs, a hit, one left. We've played four in Toronto. Rangers lead it 5-0 on the Trajan Wealth Rangers Radio Network.
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4: On this Frostbank Friday, the Rangers lead the Blue Jays 5-0. Brandon Nimmo steps into the box. Nimmo 1-for-2. With an RBI double to his credit, and he hits one high and deep down the left field line. Sanchez disappears into the corner, and what happened? He made the catch. We can't see it from our vantage point with that angled wall that goes up sharply, really high, and then we watched our monitor, and they didn't have a camera on it either. So he made a catch somewhere in the corner. Wow. He actually made that catch as he crossed the line and banged into the wall. So a nice job by Sanchez to make that play. Here comes John Schneider. That will be all for Patrick Corbin, who was at 93 pitches. So he throws 94, and he is done. Coming in from the bullpen is the Rule 5 right-hander, Spencer Miles. So Corbin will give them 4 1/3 here today. Not 5 innings, but more than he had given them in any of his last 3 starts. For the Rangers, up 5-0 and a pitching change happening. We pause for this on the Trajan Wealth Rangers Radio Network.
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4: Spencer Miles coming on to pitch here, making his first appearance in the series. We mentioned he's a Rule 5 pick from the San Francisco Giants, so the rookie having to stay on the big league roster this year is on for the 23rd time. He's 3-1 with a 3.17 ERA. He goes up against Jake Berger. First pitch, Berger pops it up foul, coming back out of play off to our right for strike one. Miles, in his 22 appearances, 37 hits allowed in 48 and a third. He's held opponents to a 2.06 average. He's walked 16. He has struck out 47. Here's a bouncer left side fielded by Jimenez at short. And his throw in time, Berger is the second out. We should also mention that Miles is an extreme ground ball pitcher. He rates in the 93rd percentile on ground balls. 55% of the balls put in play against him are hit on the ground. He is a sinker, curveball, slider pitcher. His average sinker velocity right at 96 miles an hour, a pitch he throws 38% of the time. Here's Justin Foscue, and he'll look at a sinker, this one at 98 for strike one. And Foscue against the lefty Corbin was 2-for-2. RBI single over the drawn-in infield in the first, and then a two-run home run down the left field line in the third. Here's a chopper toward first. Guerrero has it, calls off Miles, steps on the bag, and the combination of Corbin and Miles fashion a 1-2-3 top of the fifth. We've played 4.5 in Toronto. Rangers lead 5-0 on the Trajan Wealth Rangers Radio Network.
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4: Bottom half of the fifth. Clement Sanchez Valenzuela due up here against Nathan Eovaldi. Rangers with a 5-0 lead. Rangers 5 runs, 7 hits. The Blue Jays no runs and 1 hit. Clement flied out to deep right center his first time up. That was the ball that almost resulted in a collision between Nimmo and Langford. First pitch here, and Eovaldi drops in a curveball for strike one. Eovaldi just 53 pitches thrown to this point in the ballgame. Ready now with the 0-1. And that one is lifted into center field. Langford will turn to his left, move back a few steps, and make the catch in straightaway center to get Clement for the first out. Brings up Jesus Sanchez. Fifth inning brought to you by Balcones. Discover Balcones Distilling, the original Texas whiskey. Sanchez called out on strikes his first time up. So far, Eovaldi with 5 strikeouts on the evening. Sanchez, left-handed hitter. Eovaldi sends in the pitch on the PitchCom device. Now he kicks and throws. And this one down the middle at the bottom of the zone for strike one. Sanchez thought the pitch was low, but he doesn't challenge. He may have been right on that. But both teams, I believe, are at 1 ABS challenge remaining, and Sanchez didn't feel all that confident. He asks for time here and steps on. Awaiting the 0-1, and here it is. A swing and a foul off of Higashioka. Nothing in two, the count. Our Aces update brought to you by Choctaw Casinos and Resorts, where the players play. Well, Milwaukee's Jacob Mizorowski is pitching tonight, but that's not where we're going for our Aces update. Instead, we go to St. Petersburg, Florida, where the Tampa Bay Rays lead the Arizona Diamondbacks 3-1. This pitch comes in high, and the count now at 1-2. That game right now in the top of the 6th inning. Nick Martinez, the former Texas Ranger, is having an ace-like season. He just got pulled in the top of the 6th. He's pitched well. Here's a fly ball out into center. Again, Langford going to work. A few steps to his right to make the two-hand grab. And we've got two men out here in the last half of the 5th. Valenzuela coming up. Martinez, just a run allowed on 6 hits. No walks in 5 2/3. 3 strikeouts. His ERA for the year at 2.66. His counterpart for the Diamondbacks, Zach Gallen, has given up 3 runs. Over 5 innings, just 1 hit allowed, and that 1 hit was a junior Caminero. 3-run home run in the first for Caminero, his 20th home run of the season. There's a ball hit high and deep down the right field line. Nimmo in pursuit. This one is foul. And not by a lot. It's 328 down the right field line. And I think that was just to the right of the strike off the wall in foul ground. Valenzuela coming close, but nothing more than strike one. Valenzuela flied out to deep left center on a ball caught by Langford in the 3rd. Takes a while for everybody to get back in place here. Eovaldi now ready with the 0-1. He kicks and delivers. And that pitch right at the bottom of the zone for a strike, a well-placed cutter. Eovaldi has used his cutter very well tonight. The count now nothing and 2. Infield playing the switch hitting Valenzuela, batting from the left side here to pull. The 0-2 check swing. That pitch hit in the dirt. So make it a ball and 2 strikes. Langford playing him to go toward left center. Osuna is straight up and left. Nimmo deep in right and a couple of steps toward the corner. Two out, nobody on. Rangers leading 5-0. Eovaldi gets that right foot planted in the middle of the rubber. And now deals. Well, and that pitch just a little off the outside, trying a backdoor cutter. So they get two balls and two strikes. Valenzuela, a native of Hermosillo in Mexico, made his big league debut early this year, April the 5th, in a game against the White Sox in Chicago. 2-2, a swing and a miss. He struck him out. Went to the fastball that time. Eovaldi retires the side in order. A 1-2-3 inning brought to you by Pays Online Checkout. We'll move along to the sixth. Rangers up 5-0 on the Trajan Wealth Rangers Radio Network.
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5: We go to the sixth inning. Rangers on top, 5-0. Three-run first, a two-run third. Ezekiel Duran, a part of the three-run first, with one of three RBI singles for the Rangers. And then in the third, Justin Foskey's two-run home run, adding to Texas's advantage. Nathan Eovaldi threw five scoreless. Spencer Miles came on to end the top of the fifth. He starts the top of the sixth, and the first pitch to Ezekiel Duran misses up and in. Duran checks his swing on appeal. That call holds up in the count 1-0.
4: Vladimir Guerrero Jr. gave his opinion, too. He also said no swing.
5: One-oh. Slider just off the plate. Count 2-0.

0: 2-0 pitch, strike, top of the zone over the outside corner. Looks like Duran considered challenging, but ultimately did not. Count 2-1 to Zeke. And the RBI single in the first, a ground out in the third. Right-handed batter awaits. 2-1, swing and a foul, lashed just above the Rangers dugout first base side, so the count's 2-2.
1: You happy we're playing both of these games with the roof open?
0: I hope we play all four with the roof
1: open. Yeah, it'd be great.
0: I understand why certain ballparks have roofs, including Globe Life Field, but I love when the roof is open. 2-2. Swing and a foul, sprayed out of play to the right. Frostbank Friday. Enjoying it north of the border. The Rangers go to Cleveland after this series, then return home to host the Tigers July 2nd, 4th, and 5th. Tickets at Rangers.com. 2-2. Duran swings and hits one up the middle, threw into center field, a base hit. Reached out for a curveball and was able to get wood on it. Multi-hit game for Zeke. Rangers with their leadoff batter on base. Now, that first game of the Tiger series, Corey Seager's hitting bobblehead will go to the first 10,000 fans. 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Again, tickets at Rangers.com. Corey not in the lineup tonight, but Skip Schumacher said prior to the game that the expectation is for Corey to play Saturday and Sunday. Returned off the IL yesterday. Walked a couple of times. First pitch to Higgy. He takes over but high. Challenged by Brandon Valenzuela. He's had a tough night with the challenges, and that challenge is incorrect. And he
2: calls confirms Texas is out of
0: rolls out. His head from one shoulder to the other in frustration. Now shakes his head because the Blue Jays down 5-0 are out of challenges after that errant request. 1-0, swing and a tip foul. Count 1-1.
1: I think Jim Wolf said Texas is out of challenges, but he meant to say Toronto.
0: Yeah, both teams are blue and red with a T. Even though the Blue Jays are in their Dark City Connects tonight. And the 1-1. Duran leaning. Miles sensing it. He throws over Duran back with the dive.
1: Almost got caught leaning the wrong way. At the very last instant, he started leaning back toward first. Had he continued with his lean toward second, he would have been out.
0: Held on by Guerrero. Miles of the belts. Duran inches toward second. Another throw over, and the ball actually gets away from Guerrero. Duran thought about advancing, but Guerrero found the ball, and so Duran stopped. But now, Miles is without a disengagement. Speaking of without, Perry Manassian is without a job. It was just announced that the Angels fired Perry. John Mozeliak will be the interim GM the rest of the year. 1-1, Duran goes. It's a pitch out. The throw by Valenzuela is on time. The tag was missed originally, and Duran danced around the tag, and he's called safe. Immediately, the Blue Jays on the horn to determine whether or not they want to challenge. It was set up perfectly for Clement to apply the tag, but Duran dove behind Clement's tag and then sort of swam on the dirt to continue avoiding the tag and then got to the base in time.
1: I think that was the breaststroke that he did.
0: It might have been.
1: To get back to the bag.
0: And the Blue Jays aren't challenging.
1: How about that?
0: Boy, wow.
1: They knew he was going to go. Modified pitch out. Clement missed the tag, and somehow Zeke was able to get his hand on the bag over Clement's arm.
0: That was one of the more athletic dives and avoidances of a tag we've seen in a while. The 2-1 pitch to Higashioka's strike. So to continue with the aquatic analogy, 2-2 first. Higashioka in the air to right field. Lucas in a few steps. He makes the catch. Duran stops at second. So Duran dove behind Clement to avoid the tag and twisted his torso in such a way to make it even more difficult. Did the breaststroke to further avoid the tag and then popped out of the water like a dolphin for his last act to flop onto the base.
1: It's pretty impressive.
0: I'd say so.
1: We were talking about Corbin being Slider Man earlier. Are we going to call Zeke Aquaman now?
0: I like it.

0: Now you hear Jim Wolfe as Osuna's challenging. Rangers with one miss left, and now they are out of challenges. That pitch is about 50% in the zone. Count 0-1 to Osuna. Perry Manassian might be a good GM. Tough to know. It seems like perhaps forces above him make life a little more difficult in that role. 0-1. Swing and a miss. Osuna late on the Miles pitch. 97.7 on the sinker. Count 0-2. I know there are a lot of folks around the league who believe that maybe a different organization will give Perry a chance and he'll find more success. Manassian family with Rangers ties, of course. 0-2. Swing and a miss. Miles powers the heater by Osuna. 98 miles an hour. So we've got two outs. Runner at second. Lopez the batter.
1: Well, that was not the only firing today in baseball.
0: Carlos Mendoza let go. Andy Green will take over for the rest of the year. The first pitch to Nicky Lopez, a strike. Reports are that Albert Pujols might be interested in that job this offseason.
1: Andy Green, of course, formerly managed the Padres.
0: 0-1. Strike at the knees. Lopez doesn't have a challenge, and had he had a challenge, he would have been right by maybe 2 inches. That was a very poor miss.
1: Ooh,
0: by
1: yeah.
0: Jim Wolfe.
1: Yeah.
0: It was a breaking ball that started in the zone but dropped well below.
1: I think this is the first time all season both teams have lost their ABS challenge ability in the same half inning.
0: Yeah. 0-2. Sandoval fisted foul out of play to the left, and the count remains 0-2 to Lopez. Rangers on top, 5-0 in the top of the sixth. Hey, Rangers fans, Budweiser and the Rangers will attempt to break the Guinness World Record for the largest glass of beer poured on July 4th at 1 p.m. in honor of America 250 and Budweiser 150. Come out to the Rangers Plaza just outside of Texas Live to be a part of history. The 0-2. Swing and a jam shot foul, third base side. That remains 0-2.

0: is about to throw his 23rd pitch. Tucks his light glove into his dark jersey. Now stands upright as he comes set. The 0-2. Swinging a foul back. Lopez just barely able to nick the elevated sinker. You mentioned bat control to Skip Schumacher. Well, bat control can be demonstrated in a lot of ways. I think being able to foul that pitch off.
1: That's part of it.
0: 97 miles an hour, an inch or two above the zone is an example of that. The 0-2. In the dirt, Lopez lays off. Curveball from Miles in the count 1-2.
1: Yeah, the ability to spoil pitches where you're, you know, you don't know if it's a strike, but it's close enough, so you don't want to take it, and you just want to spoil it foul until you get a pitch you think you can do something with is truly an art.
0: 1-2. Swing and a miss. Lopez unable to connect on the slider down and in. Strikeout ends the inning. No runs to the Rangers despite a single and a stolen base. We go to the bottom of the sixth. Rangers on top 5-0 on the Trajan Wealth Rangers Radio Network.
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3: 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It's when the Rangers take on the Angels. 5-0 Texas. We go to the bottom of the sixth. Andrés Giménez swings first pitch. Rips the ball over the leaf of Jake Berger down the right field side. Nimmo plays it off the wall. Giménez up to second. He gets in with a slide. It's a leadoff double for Andrés Giménez. Just the second hit by the Blue Jays tonight. And they've got the number nine man in scoring position to kick off the bottom of the sixth.
4: First pitch fastball. It was a little bit up, a little bit in. And he's able to line it right over Berger. Boy, how loud was the crowd here on that leadoff double with the roof open? Think about how loud it would have been with the roof closed.
3: A lot of people who were with the Rangers in 2015 will, for unfortunate reasons, tell you that Game 5 in this ballpark is the loudest they've ever heard a baseball game.
4: No doubt.
3: Pitched to Springer. Curveball for a strike, and it was consistently loud throughout, but obviously Jose Bautista's home run damaged some eardrums, perhaps.
4: Yep, loudest I've ever heard on any one swing of the bat ever in baseball.
3: 0-1, swinging a foul back. Now, George Springer's huge home run in Game 7 of the ALCS last year that turned a 3-1 deficit into a 4-3 lead for Toronto was in Seattle. Had that home run been here, then...
4: Yeah.
3: Maybe that would have topped it, and I'm sure there were moments in the World Series that perhaps topped the Bautista home run. Paul, were you here for World Series games? No? Okay. Paul confirms. 0-2. Swing and a miss. Eovaldi, the splitter, gets Springer. And we've got one away in the bottom of the sixth. Big strikeout for Evo, his seventh. First out with a runner at second.
4: Just really well located down below the zone. Looks like it might be a strike at the bottom of the zone.
3: So here's Lucas. First pitch. Eovaldi starts him off with a splitter for a strike. I mentioned the splitter just hasn't been as heavily featured for Eovaldi as it typically is, or even more specifically, as heavily featured as it's been this year. 0-1. Check swing. Did he go? Pitch above the zone. He didn't. Eovaldi the last few years has made the splitter a huge part of his arsenal, but this year, coming into tonight, he's throwing that pitch 37% of the time, more than any other offering. But tonight, it's been the pitch he's thrown third most often, behind the cutter and the curveball. 1-1. Swing a line drive to left field, base hit. Osuna plays it on a hop. Giménez goes to third and stops there. Opposite field single for Lucas. None of the corners for the Blue Jays. One out for Vladimir Guerrero.
4: That was a fastball, and it was in the top third of the strike zone. Had a little fade away from the left-handed hitter. But again, a pitch that's up. A little bit better to hit than one that's down. And Lucas drove it the other way.
3: Well, Guerrero, without a home run in this ballpark this year, just four home runs overall, slugging a paltry .358 coming into tonight. It's 1-for-2 with a ground ball single. Rangers would love to get a ground ball here. That would possibly end the inning. Vivaldi plants his right foot in the middle of the rubber. He comes set with men at the corners and one out. First pitch. Starts Guerrero off with a cutter outside. Five nothing Rangers, bottom six. Second baseman Lopez shaded towards the middle. 1-0, wave and a miss. Vivaldi with a trick shot curveball. He had Guerrero way out in front. Blue Jays fans just salivating over the possibility of Vladdy leaving the yard in this ballpark for the first time this year. 1-1. Swinging a ground ball to short. Could be two. Duran to second for one. Lopez to first. Double play. A two ball for Vivaldi. It gets him out unscathed. And it sends us to the seventh. Rangers on top 5-0 on the Trajan Wealth Rangers Radio Network.
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7: 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Gas was 20 cents, and no one locked their doors. A lot has changed since then, but one thing that remains the same is the old-fashioned, never-canned chili by the Texas Chili Company. Some things have changed since they opened their doors. They didn't. The Texas Chili Company. Chili so good, they named a state after it.
3: That inning-ending double play will lead to $1,000 more donated to the Ronald McDonald Houses of Dallas and Fort Worth in conjunction with the Texas Rangers Baseball Foundation. A big two ball executed by Vivaldi to keep the Blue Jays off the board with men at the corners, one out, and Guerrero the batter. So we go to the top of the seventh, 5-0 Texas. Top of the order due up. Here's Wyatt Langford against Spencer Miles. First pitch, broken bat. Liner softly hits a short right to Jimenez, who makes the catch. One out. Hey, I misspoke last inning when I said Springer's three-run home run was in Seattle. It was here, but Paul tells us that while that was loud, I guess a lot of people have said that the Bautista home run was louder.
4: Hard to imagine anything louder than that.
3: Here's Josh Young. First pitch, swing and a foul back. I'd love to know how loud it was when Joe Carter won the World Series with his walk-off.
4: The walk-off?
3: Now, it's very likely that it wasn't louder than the Bautista homer just because the World Series has a little more of a corporate crowd. Like,
4: right.
3: The 0-1. Swinging a foul back. You have more of the seats. Not a lot, necessarily, but more filled by sponsors or people affiliated with Major League Baseball.
4: Maybe not necessarily invested in the outcome of the game.
3: Right.
4: Yeah.
3: Certainly not a neutral crowd by any stretch, but I guess you could make an argument that an ALDS game could have a more pro crowd for the home team by a little bit than a World Series game. 0-2 to Young. Breaking ball sweeps wide. Count 1-2.
4: But the thing about that night Everybody in this ballpark was angry when Bautista hit that home run. So it was the uprising of a nation.
8: 1-2. Swing and a foul. Yeah, I really felt like Canada versus Texas that night. Or honestly, Canada versus the Texas Rangers.
4: Yeah. I just remember off the crack of the bat, I was doing the play-by-play, and I don't remember what I said, primarily because I couldn't hear myself. Words were coming out of my mouth, but I didn't understand.
8: 1-2, strike three called. Fastball over the outside corner. Young doesn't like the call by Jim Wolf. Rangers out of challenges. In part because Young was incorrect on a challenge earlier, but he would have won that one. That one was Greg Maddux type of zone outside. I guess you credit Valenzuela for the frame job. Two outs. That brings up Nimmo. First pitch, strike called.

0: Fouls his pitch. Nimmo twists one foul out of play to the left. Sinks underneath the facade of the second level. So the count 1-2 to Nimmo. He's 1-for-3 at an RBI double to kick off the scoring in the first. Rangers scored 5 runs off their old pal Patrick Corbin. And a 1-2. In the air to left. Sanchez back onto the track in front of the wall. Backpedaling, he makes the catch before banging up against the padded wall. And he's down on the track, slowly getting up. He's now on one leg and one knee. And he almost wills himself up as he hobbles along the track. It was almost like the wall kind of caught him off guard. He makes the play, and it's stretch time here in Toronto. Rangers up 5-0 on the Trajan Wealth Rangers Radio Network.
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0: Kazuma Okamoto leading off the bottom of the seventh inning. Nathan Eovaldi, 73 pitches through six. Got a big double play ball against Vladimir Guerrero Jr. to end the six. Okamoto swings first pitch and flips one through to center field, a base hit. Turned a splitter around, so one on, nobody out. Bottom seven, let's pause for station identification along the Trajan Wealth Rangers Radio Network.
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0: Here's Varsho. First pitch, a swing and a miss. Slow curveball at 74.6 miles an hour in the count 0-1. Swing, and that one's hooked foul first base side. Count nothing and two.

0: The two pitch popped up. Back of second, Duran on the turf makes the catch. One out. So she giving up the single to Okamoto. Ivaldi comes back and gets Varsho, and that brings up Ernie Clement. Rangers leading 5-0. 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You got special pricing, unique experiences, and unforgettable memories at the yard. First pitch to Clement, inside, ball one. Well, Jesus Sanchez's spot is due up next, but after colliding with the wall and taking a long time to get off the field, Davis Schneider has moved into the on-deck circle in his place. 1-0. So we're going to bounce or foul. Dr. Hicks diagnosing perhaps an ankle injury, looking at the replay.
1: Yeah, as he was backpedaling, you're right, where I think he thought the wall was a little farther away. So when he stepped back with his right leg, he thought he was going to be hitting more of the track. Instead, his heel went up on the padded wall, and that caused him to do something, turn the ankle, kind of pull something.
0: 1-1 is low.
1: And you could see where his spikes took a little chunk out of the padding there near the base of the wall.
0: Two and one, the count to Clement. On the ground towards short, but past Duran's dive and into center field to base hit. Clement the single, so the Blue Jays with runners at first and second and one out. And Davis Schneider is going to pinch hit. Now Schneider, not in the lineup. He's been struggling and hasn't been starting every game against righties. But pressed in action because of Sanchez's collision with the wall. Even though Schneider has struggled mightily this year, he's still beloved by this fan base. Deservedly so.
1: Coming up here 0 for his last 10, though he did drive in a run yesterday with a sac fly.

Snyder with an open stance on the right side. First pitch from Eovaldi is chopped foul along the third base line. So the count's nothing and one. Well, Eovaldi here on this Frostbank Friday working on 6 1/3 innings of shutout ball, but runners at first and second threatening that. He's already gotten one double play ball. Certainly love another.

Rangers on top, 5-0. Bottom of the seventh. 1-1. Breaking ball low. A curveball that was over but just below the zone. Count 2-1. That was Eovaldi's 84th pitch. Wearing the number 17 on the back of his blue top. Sets. 2-1. Swinging a foul at the plate. Ricochets off at Schneider and the count's 2-2. 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Discover Balcones Distilling, the original Texas whiskey. Sold out crowd, more than 40,000 in the building tonight.

0: 2-2. Strike three called. Splitter at the top of the zone over the inside corner. Big time strikeout for Nathan Avaldi. Keeps the runners at first and second. His eighth strikeout of the night. And that brings up Brandon Valenzuela.
1: Normally that's a pitch that he locates down in the zone, but this one was at the top of the zone, kind of tucked into that corner, the top rail, and just inside the inside corner.
0: Switch hitter batting left. First pitch. Avaldi loses the curveball. That's way outside. Higashioka sprawling to his left to receive it. Counts 1-0 to Valenzuela, who flied out to center and struck out swinging. One and oh. Avaldi kicks the pitch inside. Valenzuela jackknifes out of the way. Count 2-0. Andres Jimenez waiting on deck. Avaldi in his long blue sleeves tucks his bright brown glove on the left side of his jersey. Now comes set. 2-0. Swing and a miss. Curveball that slowed down to 73. And Valenzuela way out in front and loses his balance and walks across the plate after the swing.
1: Yeah, normally he's 77, 78 with that pitch. But again, it's the location. A pitch that looks like a strike most of its way in drops just below the zone.
0: Count 2-1. Pitch. Outside. Count 3-1 to Valenzuela.

0: 3-1 pitch. Eovaldi finds the zone with a cutter. So the count now full. 3-2 with runners at first and second and two outs. Rangers on top. 5-0. Senegal versus Iran. That was the score earlier today. 3-2, payoff pitch. Swing and a miss. Curveball at 73. Eovaldi strikes out Valenzuela. He strands a pair. And Eovaldi ties a season high with 9 strikeouts of what might have been his last pitch of the night. 5-0 Rangers. We go to the 8th on the Trajan Wealth Rangers Radio Network.
1: The Rangers open July with a huge homestand that starts July 2nd with a holiday weekend showdown against the Tigers. After that, the Angels roll into town. Then, Yordan Alvarez and the Astros drop in for one last time this season. 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
0: 7 in the books. Rangers up 5-0. Nathan Eovaldi with his season-high tie, 9th strikeout to get Brandon Valenzuela, ending the bottom of the 7th. Adam Macko, the lefty on the pitch as we begin the 8th. Again, Rangers up 5-0. Here's Matt.
5: All right, thank you very much, Jared. Middle third of the order coming up here. Berger, Foscue, and Duran. One other change for Toronto. As Berger looks out to the lefty, Macko, who fires high, missing with a fastball at 95. Ball one. Davis Schneider, who pinch hit for Jesus Sanchez, remains in the game in left field. Macko, third pitcher of the night here for Toronto. This offering also comes in high, and that'll make it 2 balls and no strikes. Macko just recalled here to Toronto today. This pitch on the inside corner for a strike, so make it 2-1. Macko, the rookie, on for the 13th time. 2-0 with a 1.50 ERA. A step back. He lifts the leg. The 2-1, swing and a miss. Just a little zip to that 95-mile-an-hour heater, and the count at 2 balls and 2 strikes.
0: Robbie Ahlstrom throwing in the Rangers bullpen, Matt.
5: Lefty. The 2-2, and that pitch inside, and it spins Berger out of the box. So a full count here to Jake, who's 0-for-2 with a walk and a run scored. Macko, born in Slovakia, but grew up in Canada. And this pitch a little bit in. Check swing by Berger. He did not go on appeal. So Jake walks for the second time.
0: Matt, it's Jake's third multi-walk game this year, but 2 of them have come this road trip.
5: So he's on board. He extended his on-base streak to 12 games with his walk back in the third as he scored ahead of the Foscue home run. And here comes Foscue again, 2-for-3, batting against the lefty Macko, who delivers this pitch, a slider on the inside corner for strike one. for Macko. In his 12 innings of work, 11 hits, allowed just 2 walks, 12 strikeouts. Big rip and a miss here by Foskue at the heater. And the count now at no balls and 2 strikes. Foskue, an RBI single back in the first, then homered down the left field line with Berger on in the third. So he's 2 for 3, a run scored, and 3 RBIs tonight. Macko from the stretch, staring at first, now fires, and this one gets fouled back. Foskue jammed a bit there, so the count remains no balls and 2 strikes. Macko, 17 appearances this year at AAA Buffalo, pitching there to a 4.57 ERA. The kick. And the 0-2, and that breaking pitch comes in high. Very high. Make it a ball and 2 strikes. For Foskue, tonight's start, his first since June the 14th in Boston, when the Rangers were facing a lefty starter, Connolly early. 1-2, curled foul, back into the seats, down to our right. So we'll hold it a ball and 2 strikes. Foskue, with his 2 hits off of Patrick Corbin, now 13 for 33 against left-handed pitching, with 3 doubles and 3 homers. A swing and a miss here, though, on a change, and Foskue is out on strikes. It's the first out here in the top of the 8th. Ezekiel Duran coming up. Rangers got 3 in the first, 2 in the third, and that's been it. It's a 5-0 ballgame. Rangers looking to make it 2 straight here over the Blue Jays. A win here puts Texas ahead of Toronto as far as the wild card standings are concerned. And things are bunched so tightly right now between numerous clubs. First pitch to Zeke, comes in low. Ball 1. In terms of that final wild card spot, we actually have somewhat of a tie going into play today, as Zeke looks at a strike, 1-1 the count between the Astros, the A's, the Rangers, the Blue Jays. Astros technically with 1 more win and 1 more loss, slightly better winning percentage. Here, pitch in the dirt. It kicks away from Valenzuela, and Berger easily moves up to second. So the wild pitch makes the count 2-1. Berger now into scoring position. Zeke tonight 2 for 3. A couple of singles, a run batted in, a stolen base, snapping him out of what had been an 0-for-7. Macko a look back to second. A second check of Berger. And the 2-1 pitch. Little dribbler foul over by the Toronto dugout. So make it 2 balls and 2 strikes. Zeke with his first inning RBI single. Now 41 runs batted in this year. That's 5 shy of his single season best of 46 runs batted in back in 2023. He awaits the 2-2. Breaking pitch, and that gets tipped foul off of Valenzuela's mitt. So we'll do it one more time. Macko, originally in the Seattle organization, has pitched in the minor leagues over portions of 7 different seasons. Most of his time in the minor leagues as a starter. Ready with another 2-2 pitch. And this one gets popped foul into the seats just above the Rangers dugout, first base side. We'll do it one more time. Kyle Higashioka waiting on deck. Now the 2-2. Bouncing ball left side. Jimenez, the shortstop, picks it up, fires to first. Oh, just in time to get Duran. Zeke was flying down the line there. Jimenez, a good arm, a gold glover, a platinum glove winner back in 2023. Rangers are not going to appeal the call. Very close call at first. So two men are out in the inning. And here's Higgy. Higashioka has fly to right twice, 0 for 3 tonight. The pitch, breaking ball, almost got him in the back leg. And it's ball one here to Higashioka. The 1-0. Taken for a strike. Fastball on the outside corner. They get 1-1. Higgy 0 for 2 with men in scoring position tonight for the year, hitting 222 in these spots. The 1-1, high and outside. Macko missing with a fastball. So make it two balls and a strike. Higashioka has been much better against left-handed pitching, hitting 296 against lefties. 217 average against right-handed pitching. A long look back to second, and now the 2-1, and that's hit high into the air down the left field line. Schneider into the corner, but this one well out of play. So make it two balls and two strikes. They had the lights flickering just now. I thought for a moment it might be lightning. And we've had some really dark clouds roll in, but there is no precipitation in the forecast right now. The 2-2. Way outside. Good stop by Valenzuela. So a full count now to Higashioka. No rain in the forecast right now over the weekend either. So your wish for 4 days of open roof baseball might just happen. This pitch is inside. Macko missing with a fastball. So ball four. Higashioka on board with the walk. Both Berger and Higgy reaching on the base on balls. Brings up Alejandro Osuna. Osuna is 0 for 3. He has grounded out twice. But he's been quite disciplined here lately against left-handed pitching. Stays in the box well. Let's see if he can serve something up. With two on and two out, he shows bunt, but instead takes the pitch a little off the plate outside. Macko missing with a slider, ball one. Now Valenzuela asks for time, steps out in front of the plate, but for just a couple of seconds. And now he'll get back into his position behind home plate. Berger the runner at second, Higashioka at first. Infield playing Osuna slightly to pull. This pitch is in. Fastball in to Osuna, and the count at two balls and no strikes. Outfield fan slightly toward left. Here comes the 2-0 pitch. And that fastball hits the inside corner for a strike, so make it 2-1. Skip Schumacher telling the media today one of the reasons why he feels Osuna's had success against lefties is his ability to stay in there, to not be afraid of the fastball in, as he fouls this one up and out of play on the left side, two balls and two strikes. His ability to be able to hit a slider from a left-handed pitcher, and there he fouled off a slider because he's able to stay in and not fly away or back away. 2-2 pitch. He'll back away from this fastball, which misses high, and the count is now full. And what we've seen Osuna do, breaking pitches from lefties, moving away from him, well, he'll go with the pitch and drive it toward left. 3-2 on the way here, and that's hit high into the air, left field. Varsho is back to his right, and he'll make the catch for the final out in the inning. No runs, no hits. Rangers lead 2. Let me go to the bottom of the 8. Texas still ahead here, 5-0, on the Trajan Wealth Rangers Radio Network.
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5: All right, the lefty Robbie Alstrom coming on to pitch to Toronto here in the eighth inning. Texas with a 5-0 lead. And coming up on the 4th of July, that's a Saturday. Rangers next at home against the Detroit Tigers. If you're one of the first 10,000 fans to come out to the ballpark, you'll get the America's 250th birthday jersey, which is presented by Coca-Cola. Tickets are available at Rangers.com. Of course, we have two more here in Toronto and then three more in Cleveland before the Rangers make their way back to Arlington to take on the Tigers. All right, Alstrom into pitch now. Robbie Alstrom here to the lefty hitting Andrés Giménez, and there's a little short one-hopper that sneaks past Young out into shallow left. It's hit so slowly that it's Ezequiel Duran who picks it up out in shallow left. So an opposite field hit for Giménez, just past the reach of Young to get the Toronto eighth started.
13: Young was in, protecting against the bunt, and so that made the angle incredibly difficult for him to range over and make the play.
5: Giménez is now 2-for-3 tonight, doubled his last time up but was stranded. George Springer now at the top of the order, and a fastball from Alstrom hits the bottom of the zone for strike one. Springer 0-for-3 tonight, 0-for-7 in the series. Large crowd here tonight trying to get the Jays fired up. The 0-1, that ball is hit hard but yanked foul on the left side. That'll hit off the netting. And the count now nothing and two. Alstrom making his 10th appearance of the season. The lefty 2-0 with a .96 ERA. He's allowed just one earned run in 9 1/3 innings. Six hits and three walks, six strikeouts. The 0-2 fouled back. Off to our right. Nathan Eovaldi tonight. Just a terrific start. Seven shutout innings in which he scattered five hits. He walked only one and equaled his season high with nine strikeouts. Again, the 0-2, and that pitch very high. So a ball and two strikes here to Springer. So for Eovaldi now, nine punch-outs in each of his last two starts. He had nine in the win over the Padres 5 days ago, getting those nine strikeouts in six innings. Alstrom now with the 1-2. And that one gets fouled back right off the top of the screen behind home plate. Alstrom, fastball slider pitcher. Right-hander Jacob Junis warming behind Alstrom now in the Rangers bullpen. Alstrom also with a sinking fastball, changeup, and a curveball. And he's been a ground ball pitcher since coming up. The 1-2. High. He missed with a change there. So make it two balls and two strikes. Opponents hitting just .188 against Alstrom. And righty's batting just 143. He'll miss outside here with the change. And the count runs full. George Springer in his 13th big league season. His sixth with Toronto. Ahlstrom with the 3-2. And he misses in with a slider. So Springer walks. And Ahlstrom in a little bit of trouble here. Runners at first and second. Nobody out now. And we're going to get a pinch hitter. Miles Straw to bat for Nathan Lucas.
13: Now, Matt, the last thing you want to do is, for a second straight night, not take advantage of a big lead and have to go to leverage relievers. I know Jacob Junis is warming, and if you have to go to Junis, all right, but you don't want to have to go to Junis and Lats or Junis and someone else. You'd love for Ahlstrom to be able to get through this unscathed, or at least get an out or two on the board before they decide to go to Junis, who's warming with some intention. But, you know, part of the benefit of getting up 5-0 early is, well, maybe this is a night you can take things easy on the bullpen. But the Rangers haven't been able to add. That's okay. But you got to make sure that you don't let this one get too exciting.
5: Definitely not with this big crowd here tonight. Just looking for a little something. And this crowd will get very loud if the Jays can score a run or two or more here in the eighth. So Miles Straw comes up. Straw had the biggest hit in the ballgame last night for Toronto. A two-run double in the bottom of the fifth that made it a 6-3 game. And the right-handed hitter takes this pitch high from Ahlstrom. 4-1. Straw batting 246. 2 homers, 12 runs batted in, a 312 on base percentage. The 1-0, lifted foul and out of play right side. 1-1 to count. Straw known more for his defense than his offense, but has not done too bad this year. He has actually contributed some on offense. The 1-1. And Ahlstrom missing high with the changeup. And that'll make it 2-1. Straw against left-handed pitching, batting 219. Ahlstrom with the 2-1. Popped up, foul, right side. Berger will give chase, but this one back in the seats. So make it 2-2. Tomorrow in game 3 of this series, Rangers manager Skip Schumacher telling the media that they still have not decided on a starter for tomorrow's game, which, by the way, gets underway at 2:07 Central Time. Cal Quantrill likely to be involved in some fashion, but again, no announcement has been made. Skip telling the media that they would make an announcement after tonight's game. The 2-2. Another souvenir into the seats on the first base side. Skip did announce that Kamar Rocker will pitch the final game of this series on Sunday against Shane Bieber. Dylan Cease is scheduled to go tomorrow for Toronto. And again, tomorrow afternoon's game, a 2:07 Central Time start. Ahlstrom again with the 2-2 pitch. And this one is popped up high in the air, shallow right, down the line. Berger going out, Nimmo coming in. Nimmo gets there to make the play. Just a step or two inside the line, very shallow right field. So the pinch hitter Straw pops up, and neither runner advances. So Ahlstrom gets that all-important first out here. But now we'll have to go up against Vladimir Guerrero, but he won't because he's now faced three batters, and Skip is going to make the call for Jacob Junis. So with two on and one out in the bottom of the eighth, Rangers leading 5-0. Junis coming in, and as he warms up, we pause for this on the Trajan Wealth Rangers Radio Network.

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2: All right, Jacob Junis on for a second straight night here in Toronto. Yesterday, an inning of shutout relief in which he retired all three batters he faced, though he got to 3-0 to the first two men that he faced, but he ended up getting them out. Junis has had a great season so far for Texas, on for the 30th time here. Right-hander 1-1 with a 2.14 ERA. He also has 5 saves, giving up just 25 hits in 33 and two-thirds. And he goes up here against Vladimir Guerrero Jr., who is 1-for-3 tonight. He singled back in the fourth. Jimenez at second, Springer at first. And this pitch gets away from Higashioka, goes all the way to the backstop, and both runners will move up. Junis, who has been an extreme strike thrower all season, that pitch was way inside. It just went off of Higashioka's mitt, probably a pitch that Higgy would tell you he needed to catch. But now you've got runners at second and third. Infield stays at normal depth. Here, a sweeper misses outside, and the count to Guerrero at 2-0. Guerrero 2-for-4 lifetime against Junis. The pitch over the inner half for a strike. Fastball that time. And then makes it 2 balls and 1 strike. 5-0 Rangers lead, but Toronto threatening here in the eighth. The 2-1 popped up foul out of play right side. Make it 2 balls and 2 strikes. Frostbank Friday night. Here at Rogers Center, Rangers got 3 in the first, 2 in the third. That's been it, but now you've got Jimenez at third, Springer at second, only 1 out. The 2-2 popped up, foul right side. This one will make its way back into the seats, about a half dozen rows just up above the Rangers dugout. So we stay at 2 balls and 2 strikes. Guerrero for the year hitting 250 with men in scoring position. Junis works out of the stretch. Again, the 2-2 line drive, base hit right center. Jimenez scores. Springer being waved around third. He scores standing up. Vladdy Jr. with a 2-run single out into right center. The Blue Jays are on the board. It's 5-2.

0: RBIs, 33 and 34 on the season. Junis now to Okamoto, and a swing and a miss. Okamoto not really sure on that sweeper. And he's behind in the count here at nothing and one. Okamoto singled his last time. He's one for three. Crowd into it now. The 0-1. Swing and a foul right at the plate. So Okamoto behind in the count at nothing and two. Junis ready with the two-strike pitch. And he missed high and outside. Fastball at 93. So make it one ball and two strikes. And
1: it's a bummer that he missed in an uncompetitive place because Okamoto was late on both those sweepers. He was clearly protecting against it. I feel like Junis had a chance there with the fastball.
0: And here's a ball lifted high into the air, pretty deep left. Osuna going back. He's at the track, at the wall. He leaps, and it's gone. Starts to get a little bit higher from the Toronto bullpen for a second straight night. Okamoto with a late two-run home run to make it a one-run ball game. It's 5-4.
1: It was on the sweeper. It seemed pretty evident through the first two pitches that he was sitting on that pitch. I think a fastball in a more competitive spot on 0-2 would have put him in a tough spot, but it really wasn't in a competitive spot. Junis went back to the sweeper, and that wasn't a hittable spot, and Okamoto was ready for it.
0: Just made it over the wall, so it's now a one-run game, and Dalton Varsho stands in as the potential tying run. He takes strike one. For Okamoto, his 19th home run. He's up to 53 RBI.

0: in Toronto's last six games. Swing and a miss here. And the count now 1-2 to Varsho. That's just the second home run that Jacob Junis has given up this season. But the second home run that he has surrendered now in a week as Varsho fouls this one off. And the count at a ball and two strikes. He gave up a home run last Friday at home to the Padres. The 1-2 swing and a ball pulled foul off the netting above the Rangers dugout. So we stay at 1-2 here to Varsho.
1: Peyton Gray throwing for the Rangers. You wonder, is Jacob Latz available tonight? Would they try to go somewhere else to shut it down?
0: And a swing and a miss. Varsho bailing on that changeup. And he strikes out. That's the second out here in the bottom of the eighth.
1: Yeah, Matt, it really seems like the Blue Jays hitters are daring Jacob Junis to beat them with something other than a sweeper. And he goes to the changeup there, and he met that dare. But they seem ready for the sweeper.
0: Here's Clement. And he takes a sinker on the outside edge. Strike one. Chance of Ernie go up here. And he swings and drives one into right center. Nimmo on the move. Pulls up. And the ball lands for the base hit. So Clement singles the other way. He's 2-for-4. Tying run on board now, and Alejandro Kirk is going to take the at-bat. And everybody's standing here because it's Alejandro Kirk jersey giveaway night. Clearly, Kirk a fan favorite, and being announced here as the pinch hitter. He'll have to wait some time, though, because Jordan Teagues, the Rangers pitching coach, out to have a word here with Junis and Nagashioka.
1: Well, the bummer of the Clement hit, first and foremost, it keeps the inning going for the Blue Jays. He's the tie and run. Extra base hit likely scores him. But unless he gets picked off or is caught stealing, it guarantees that the Blue Jays will be able to get their leadoff man, George Springer, up again and just continues to give them a chance to get back into the heart of their order. Well, all these moments are significant, even if Alejandro Kirk is retired in the inning. That Clement hit could end up making a difference. And Louis Barlin, their closer, is throwing. And well, that's an indication. Now, he hasn't pitched in a couple days, but it's an indication that John Schneider's riding the wave of the momentum and wants to make sure that this stays a one-run game if the Rangers get out of this.
0: First pitch to Kirk. It's in there for a strike, a sinker from Junis. Kirk, oh, by the way, 2-for-3. Lifetime against Junis. The 0-1. And that pitch just a little bit inside. He missed with a sweeper. So make it one ball and one strike for the year. Kirk batting just 196 with a homer, six runs batted in. Remember, he recently came off the IL. His knees buckle here at a sweeper at the top of the zone for a strike. And the count now at 1-2. Blue Jays with their rally here in the eighth have now out-hit the Rangers 9-8. But the Rangers still on top 5-4. Clement at first. 1-2 the count to Alejandro Kirk. Here's the pitch. It's outside. He didn't chase the sweeper. And that'll even the count to 2-2. Rangers led 5-0 from the top of the third until just a few minutes ago. The 2-2. Swing and a miss. He struck him out. He tried to check, but he went around on a sweeper that was off the plate outside and a little bit low. So Junis and the Rangers survive the half inning, still with the lead, but not before Toronto gets its first four runs. Those four runs coming in on four hits. One man is left. We go to the ninth. Texas 5, Toronto 4 on the Trajan Wealth Rangers Radio Network.
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5: Right, top half of the ninth inning, and manager John Schneider treating this like a tie ball game. Rangers are up 5-4, but he brings in his closer, Louis Varland, here, who's having an outstanding season. And Varland sent to face 9-1-2 in the Texas order. The right-hander deals, and his first pitch is a fastball low and away for ball one. Nicky Lopez 0-3 tonight. Struck out his last time up. That's rare. Just the second time that he has fanned in his last 40 plate appearances. The 1-0, hit hard, back up the middle, base knock for Nicky Lopez. Well, he turned on a 98-mile-an-hour sinker, hit it a little to the right of second, and out into center field. So Lopez on board as the Rangers tried to provide a response to Toronto's 4-run bottom half of the eighth. Here's Wyatt Langford now. This season, Varland... In 38 appearances, 3-2, with 16 saves. He doesn't have a blown save, and a .84 ERA. The pitch, and Langford pops it up, shallow right center. Varsho coming into his left is there to make the running count. So one pitch to retire Langford. Wyatt now 3-for-5 tonight. And that brings up Josh Young, who is 0-for-3. Josh has also been hit by a pitch, and he has scored a run. Varland, in 43 innings, just 28 hits allowed. Opponents hitting just 185 against him. The pitch way outside. Ball one. Good walk to strikeout ratio. Varland, 12 walks, 58 strikeouts. Now the 1-0. And this one's lifted into right field. Lucas to his left toward the line. Still on the move. Reaches out. Makes the one-hand grab to get Young for the second out. With two men out, Lopez still at first. The batter will be Brandon Nimmo. Coming up on Sunday, July the 5th, the Rangers are hosting the Detroit Tigers. And specialty night tickets will get you a Rangers football jersey. And you can purchase your specialty night ticket by going to rangers.com. So here's Nimmo 1-for-4 tonight. And he looks at a pitch that's outside for ball one. Nimmo drove in the game's first run with a double into the right field corner in the first. He has since struck out and then flied to left twice. His fly ball out to left in the seventh is the play on which Jesus Sanchez got injured and had to leave the game. The 1-0. And Varland misses away here with the change. So make it 2 balls and no strikes. Varland, the former Minnesota Twin in his second season with the Blue Jays. His average four-seam velocity this year, 98.5 miles an hour. The 2-0 popped up foul, going out of play third base side. Sounded like Nimmo cracked his bat, but he inspects it. Seems to be fine. So he stays with it as the count is now 2-1.
3: Pixie Jacob Latz in the Rangers bullpen. Now the Blue Jays can't pinch hit for Jimenez, the lefty, because of the injuries and other moves that they've made. He's due up second.
5: Throw over to first, and Lopez back to the bag.
3: And if there's a thought of Lopez running, he might, but Varland, unlike a lot of late-inning relievers, has been really good at controlling the running game on his end.
5: Here comes the 2-1. Little chopper foul on the first base side, 2-2.
3: The base stealers against him, successful a little less than two-thirds of the time. That's well below the league average. Valenzuela's got a good arm behind the plate.
5: Two balls, two strikes to count. The pitch, swing and a foul tip caught by Valenzuela. And Nimmo is out on strikes. Fastball at 98 takes care of Nimmo. So the Rangers get a leadoff single, but Lopez is stranded. And we go to the bottom of the ninth. Texas clinging to a 5-4 lead here on the Trajan Wealth Rangers Radio Network.
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5: All right, bottom half of the ninth inning, Rangers trying to hold on to this 5-4 advantage, and the lefty Jacob Latz coming on for a second consecutive night. Latz picked up the save yesterday, though he gave up a two-run home run to Kaz Okamoto. There were many defensive changes for the Blue Jays in that top of the ninth. That Josh Young fly ball out to right was caught by Miles Straw, who had pinch hit and stayed in the game in right. Luis Urias came into play in the last half inning at second, and Ernie Clement was in left field. There was a lot going on there. So here's Latz now, and his first pitch is taken by Brandon Valenzuela for strike one. Valenzuela, Jimenez, and Springer are the due batters here in the ninth against Latz. Jacob kicks and fires, and Valenzuela fouls this one back, so nothing in two to count. Last night, Latz faced Clement, Guerrero, Okamoto, Kirk, and Valenzuela. And Valenzuela, serving as a pinch hitter in the ninth inning last night for Nathan Lucas, struck out to end the ballgame. Now the 0-2. And Latz delivers high, so make it one ball and two strikes. Latz on for the 31st time. 1-1 with a 1.89 ERA, 15 saves in 17 chances. Here comes the 1-2. And that ball hit toward the left field corner, fair or foul. It hooks foul up into the seats. as that ball sharply angles up toward the left field foul pole. It made it just over the wall, and a fan trying to catch it couldn't hold on. It kicks out into left. And so the count will hold here at a ball and two strikes. For the Rangers, some defensive changes here in the ninth inning as well. And time is called. Jared Kelnick now in left field. He was the one in pursuit there. And it looks like outside of Latz and Kelnick, those are the only changes. Osuna is now in right field, so Brandon Nimmo not in the ballgame. This pitch comes in high. And that'll make it two balls and two strikes. So again, you've got Kelnick in left, Langford in center, and Osuna in right field. Latch with a 2-2. And he missed outside. Oh, and that's ball four. So the count was full. And Valenzuela draws the walk. So the tying run is on here. Andres Jimenez will be the batter. Jimenez tonight 2-for-3. Last time up a slow bouncer to the left side with Young playing in. Young will be in again on the turf as Jimenez shows bunt, pops it up foul over near Springer in the on-deck circle. Strike one here to Jimenez. Jimenez on the season with a couple of sacrifice bunts. Toronto not shy about putting the ball down. They have sacrificed successfully 13 times this season. He looks to sack again and pops it up foul again. Back into the screen behind home plate. They count nothing and two. Let me check that on the Ranger defensive changes. Also into the game now to catch is Elias Diaz. So again, you have three defenders, two new into the game, one in a different spot. The Diaz behind the plate, Kelnick in left, and Osuna in right. Well, is Jimenez bunting here? Probably not, though. Young stays well in on the turf at third. He doesn't show bunt. Swinging away, he cracks it foul up the first base line. So the count holds here, nothing in two. Jimenez 1-for-2 in his career against Lats. 5-4, Rangers leading in the ninth, but the Blue Jays with the tying run on at first and nobody out. The pitch. Another one fouled off on the first base side. And George Springer is on deck. After him would be Miles Straw, who pinch hit in the eighth inning. Latz into the glove. A look to first. Again, the 0-2. Popped up high into the air near third. Young coming across the line into foul ground. Still on the move. Makes the running catch. Young had gone well over towards second once the count got to two strikes after that first 0-2 pitch. So he had a long run to get to that ball. And Jimenez popping up in foul ground for the first out here in the ninth. Brings up George Springer. Springer 0-for-3, walked in that four-run bottom of the eighth and scored one of those four runs. The pitch to Springer. And that breaking ball drops in just a little bit low. Latz missing with the curve. 4-1. Springer, in his only plate appearance against Latz, drew a walk. The 1-0. Hit high into the air. Really high into the air toward the left field corner. Kelnick coming into his right toward the line. And he reaches out and makes the catch just across the line in foul ground for the second out in the inning. Let's pause here 10 seconds for station identification on the Trajan Wealth Rangers Radio Network.
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5: It's been one heck of a Frost Bank Friday here in Toronto. Rangers one out away from notching a second win in this series. And here's Miles Straw. First pitch to Straw. He popped him up. It's near first. Berger drifting into foul ground in the first base coach's box. Squeezes it with two hands. And the Rangers hold on. They defeat the Blue Jays here tonight in front of a packed, frenzied crowd. The final score, 5-4. The Rangers improved to 40-42 on the season. And we're back with your totals right after this on the Trajan Wealth Rangers Radio Network.
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16: July begins with a bang at the ballpark. A 9-game Rangers homestand starts July 2nd with a holiday weekend showdown against the Detroit Tigers. After that, Mike Trout and the Angels come to town. The big finish? Yordan Alvarez and the Astros drop in for the final home showdown in the Silver Boot Series. 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
5: All right, a thriller. We didn't think it was going to be, but a thriller here tonight in game two of the series. Rangers win it 5-4. And again, here are your totals for the Rangers. 5 runs, 9 hits, no errors, 7 left on base. For Toronto, 4 runs, 9 hits, no errors, also 7 men left on base. The winning pitcher, Nathan Eovaldi, he improves to 8-7. Jacob Latz picks up his 16th save. Patrick Corbin sustains the loss. He's 2-4. This game was played in 2 hours and 57 minutes before a crowd, a raucous crowd of 41,689. Our What a Play of the Game brought to you by Whataburger, the 2-run home run off the bat of Justin Foscue in the top half of the third inning that gave the Rangers at the time a 5-0 lead. And our Player of the Game brought to you by Perimeter Global Logistics. 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Your Player of the Game, Rangers starting pitcher Nathan Eovaldi, who goes 7 shutout innings. He allowed just 5 hits. He walked only 1 and equaled his season high in strikeouts with 9. Eovaldi improving to 8-7 with the win. He's gotten the decision, what now, in all but 1 of his starts. It's a pretty incredible. Jacob Latz now picking up his 16th save. He is 16-18 in save chances. The Rangers able to weather the storm of that 4-run, 4-hit bottom half of the 8th inning. 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So very similar games. Yesterday, the Rangers jumping out to a 6-0 lead after 3 and holding on for a 6-5 win with the Blue Jays scoring twice in the ninth to make it a 1-run game. Tonight, the Rangers jumped out to a 5-0 lead after 3 innings and held on, giving up the four runs in the eighth. The similarities even greater in that tonight, Kaz Okamoto with a two-run home run in the eighth to make it a one-run ball game. Yesterday, he had a two-run home run in the ninth to make it a one-run ball game. Okamoto now four home runs and 11 runs batted in for Toronto in its last six games. So a couple of thrilling one-run victories for the Rangers, even though the Rangers didn't want it to be thrilling. Of course, with Latz and Junis both pitching in the first two games of the series, you know that they're not going to be available for tomorrow afternoon's game. In winning the first two games of this series, the Rangers now ahead of Toronto in the wild card standings by a game. Texas now 40-42 on the season. Toronto 39-43. Whew, that's going to wrap it up for us. For our engineer here in Toronto, Paul Gatt, for Jacob Bray and Trevor Beck back in Master Control, for Jared Sandler getting ready to host the postgame show, I'm Matt Hicks wishing everyone a very pleasant good evening from Rogers Center in Toronto. Once again, our final score tonight, the Rangers 5 and the Blue Jays 4. Have a great evening, everyone.
17: He's at the wall. He leaps. He's got it.
5: Dives. He is out at third.
18: Swing and a drive down the left field line. If it's fair, this game is over. It's hooking. It is fair.
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7 shutout innings for Big Game Nate, tying a season high with 9 strikeouts. He mowed down the Blue Jays, and the Rangers' bats did work early once again, this time off of old pal Patrick Corbin, a 3-run first, and then Justin Foscue's 2-run homer in the third, letting us know that he told us so. It gave the Rangers a 5-0 lead. They wouldn't score again, but they'd hold on. Jacob

0: four-game set. Final score of 5-4. Well, the Rangers need to understand, in Canada, it is okay to score after the third inning. Fortunately, the run support that they've amounted in the first three innings in each of the first two games has been enough. Maybe a little too close for comfort each of the first two games, but when you got a guy who deserves to be an all-star in Jacob Latz shutting things down in the ninth inning, maybe it makes you feel a little bit better. And a tough test for Latz tonight. Second night in a row after having to work hard last night. He got the job done. Nathan Eovaldi helped make it all possible, though. Seven shutout innings as we say hello to Dave Raymond and Matt Hicks upstairs. Evo had an interesting start to the season. It seems like he is starting to settle in, though, and he was really, really good tonight and kind of went about it in a little bit of a different way.
1: Well, yeah, I mean, that might be as good a start as we've seen him throw this year. We've seen him throw some pretty good ones over the years, but this was a big one tonight, I thought, too. It was so efficient getting into the late innings, and I was almost hopeful that they would try and squeeze an eighth out. You could see maybe that the ups and downs were starting to tucker him out just a touch with a couple of hits, in the sixth inning and two more in the seventh inning. But, yeah, just super sharp today. The breaking ball, the curveball was really good, I thought. It's always kind of been my favorite of his pitches, even though I know it's not his best. I really love that pitch. The splitter was good. The cutter was awfully good. I mean, he had great command of pretty much everything today. It was really efficient.
2: And that was just it. It's the command, right? It's all about the command. He got 14 swings and misses today, 8 of them on the curveball, and 6 on other pitches. But all of the pitches were working. So, and for me, when it comes to the curveball, you know, today it was a pitch that looked like a strike coming in, and then it dropped just below the zone. And so he was getting swings over that pitch. But the same with the splitter, the same with the cutter. The cutter more he got contact with, but he got, I think, a strikeout or two on that pitch as well. Yeah. So he was just really good. The other thing that he did here tonight was a couple of times he located the splitter really well at the top of the zone, which you don't see that very often, but I think he surprised some of the Blue Jays with that. So it was just, you know, primo location all night long for Evo.
1: Also, how weird was the strike zone situation today?
2: Yeah.
1: I mean, I don't know if you guys were as tapped into that as we were, but, like, man, there were some calls that were missed, kind of, I don't want to say egregiously, but clearly missed, not challenged. And then both teams burn challenges and then don't have any down the stretch of those critical innings. I couldn't believe it.
2: I think it was the sixth inning. Both teams lost all of their ABS challenges in the same half inning. I think that's the first time that's happened all season. So from that point on, it was just Jim Wolf. And, you know, Jim Wolf is a guy who has had a reputation throughout the years as being a very good ball strikes umpire. But it's kind of fallen off here in the last couple of years. And he missed some pretty bad calls later in the ballgame.
1: He did, but he missed them. My feeling was he was hunting strikes tonight. I felt like Jim Wolf was missing to the benefit of pitchers. Yep. And from the Rangers' perspective, when you got to that stage of the game and neither team had any more challenges, I thought, well, this could be an advantage because he's calling a bigger zone tonight and maybe they could take advantage of it. I don't know that it made a heck of a difference at all in those last couple of innings, but I thought it was an interesting side story to tonight's battle.
0: Yep. Yeah, absolutely. And you guys mentioned the repertoire quickly. The cutter, I think, was season high 4 or 5 strikeouts on that pitch. And that's kind of what Nathan Eovaldi can do. You guys talked about all his offerings. He doesn't just throw the pitches. He throws them all really effectively and knows how to use them and when to pull, when to push on certain pitches and kept the Blue Jays off balance tonight. Now, the Rangers offensively, again, great early on. Justin Foscue is a part of that. Let's hold on a second because Justin Foscue after the game talked to Laura.
3: Justin, it seemed like you had a bit of a premonition on that home run because when you were rounding the bases, we saw you point to the dugout and say, "I told you." So who were you pointing to and what did you tell them?
4: I told a few guys during the day that I felt a home run was coming today. And I'm glad I did that, and I followed up with it, and that felt pretty good. And that's why I was pointing at Rock. I was pointing at Siegs. I told those two guys specifically that I was going to go deep today, so that felt good.
3: How did you know?
4: How did I know I was going to go deep? I don't know. It's just a feeling that I have throughout the day with my prep. starting against lefties, I want to come in the day with some confidence, and I felt pretty good in my prep work, and I just had a feeling. So,
3: yeah, this is a different kind of role for you, starting against lefties, coming off the bench. How have you found this kind of success at the big league level?
4: Process-oriented, really. Just focus on what I can control throughout the day, each and every day, and then let the results play for themselves. But I'm really just focusing on the process, continuing to work hard, trust myself, and today it happened. So,
3: well, two nights in a row, it's been the offense jumping out to an early lead, but it's been Jacob Latz holding it down late. So what's it like watching him get those last three outs from the dugout?
4: Tonight was stressful, especially on that pop-up, but look, Evo did a phenomenal job today. He did his thing, and then Latz just doing his thing. He's had a tremendous year. Pretty special to watch. It's just fills up the strike zone. He's got elite stuff, and, we need him every single night, most nights, if he can go. He's had a great year, so.
3: Thanks, Justin.
4: Yep, thanks.
3: For his time, Justin Foscue gets a gift card to Chiloso.
0: There goes Justin with Laura. Now, before Justin's two-run home run, the Rangers put up a three spot in the first inning. Guys, first inning offense, not a bad thing. What, the Rangers have scored first inning in six straight games?
1: That's the best, right? I mean, there's nothing like it, because when they score first, they're just so successful. And that first inning, there was a point there where they had scored a run, and it looked very much like they could get through that inning with scoring no more than one run. And that was a little bit of a concern for us on the TV side, because we've seen that so many times. We're like, come on now. You have an opportunity. Cash in a couple extra if you can. When they got to three runs in the inning, I thought, all right, this is great. Now we're in a pretty good spot, especially given just sort of some bad mojo around here lately for these Blue Jays. That really took a little bit of pressure off, I thought, for Evo and company going forward.
5: Dave, that all changed on Justin Foscue's single right as they brought Andrés Giménez in, right? He was an 0-2
1: yeah.
5: count.
1: Yes.
5: And he worked it to a full count. For whatever reason, on that full count pitch, they felt like, all right, hey, we're going to bring our infield in now. And then he decided to zig when they zagged and hit it right to where Giménez was.
1: Yeah, crazy. I really didn't get that, because I just don't feel like you're fooling a hitter into doing anything differently in that spot. Like mid at bat, mid pitch, you think a hitter's going to change philosophies as that pitch is being thrown? That just seems crazy to me. Either come in or stay back. I just don't see what you're accomplishing there. And of course, as it turns out, by coming in, they left that back part open, which he took advantage of. It was just kind of, from a Blue Jays perspective, that just had to be kind of horrifying.
2: And if I remember correctly, they didn't make that move with their infield on the first 3-2 pitch. I think it was maybe the second 3-2 pitch,
1: or maybe
2: even the third, I don't remember. But they were moving in as Corbin was going into his motion, so he had just taken himself out of the play when Justin hit it just beyond Giménez's reach. So really a fortunate happenstance for the Rangers in that case.
1: Can I want to make an observation, because I didn't make it during the game, because I don't know why I didn't make it exactly. Well, I'll just say it, because I get accused of jinxing things all the time. All right? And every once in a while, I just don't want to get accused of jinxing something, because it's so stupid. But anyway,
2: So you held back?
1: I held back, but I saved it for the show, really. I saved it for game day.
2: All right.
1: So that Foscue home run, right?
2: Yep.
1: He has hit more regular season home runs in this ballpark since August 17th of last year than Vladimir Guerrero Jr. Vladimir Guerrero Jr.'s last regular season home run in this ballpark was August 17th. Now, the reason I didn't bring that up, do you know who he hit it off of? Nathan Eovaldi.
5: Oh, man.
1: So, I didn't touch that one during the game. I thought I would save it for you, Jared.
2: Wow. That's a nice little morsel.
1: Isn't that crazy,
2: though? Yeah, that is nuts.
1: Man.
2: Yeah.
5: I love that.
2: One other thing we need to talk about. Ahead of the Foscue home run was that terrific plate appearance by Jake Berger, where he drew the walk. I don't know if it was 9 pitches, 10 pitches, 11, whatever it was, but it was a lengthy plate appearance. And, Jared, you and I talked about this on the radio, that we felt like that probably took a little bit out of Patrick Corbin, kind of setting up Foscue for the home run.
5: Yeah, I think when you have those lengthy at-bats, we saw last night with Okamoto's homer after the Guerrero 11-pitch strikeout. Jock homered on the 11th pitch of his game-opening at-bat, and then, 10-pitch walk, and then Foscue ends up hitting the home run. I just think it takes a lot out of a pitcher. Maybe it does, maybe it doesn't, I don't know, but Jake with his third multi-walk game of the season, two of them have come this road trip. Now, guys, I want to get to Jacob Latch here. We got to wrap up talking about him. I thought tonight was a really gutsy performance. Second night in a row. He worked pretty hard last night. You know, last night was not a cakewalk 7 to 12 pitch outing or anything. And then he walks the leadoff batter, maybe faces a little adversity with a pitch clock shenanigans that was going on there that I know Jacob was a little confused about after the game.
2: I was confused.
5: Yeah, I think everyone was. And then comes back and gets three straight outs. I thought closers really make their money in one-run games, and then second night in a row, and then tonight was both for Jacob Latz, and he did a heck of a job.
2: Yeah, I thought he's shown us a little moxie here this season. Not just what he's done in this series, but what he's done all year long since moving to the back end of the bullpen to be the highest leverage pitcher. He has such an incredible fastball. And not just because of velocity, but because of the spin on it, where he locates it, how he attacks hitters. And the one thing that, you know, Skip Schumacher has been very mindful of, he doesn't want to overuse Latz. I think he's kind of had to take him right to the line now as far as usage is concerned. We know he's not going to be available tomorrow. We know Jacob Junis probably is not going to be available tomorrow. But I think that the Rangers have maximized their Jacob Latz use so far. But he seems to have a pretty resilient arm, and he seems to flourish in this situation. You know, most pitchers want to be starters, and Latz was, you know, coming out of spring training, fighting for that fifth and final spot. And I think maybe, you know, a part of him still wants to be a starter, but he has excelled in this role, and he's relishing in it.
1: He is. I mean, obviously down tomorrow, I think, I mean, listen, if the Rangers, if there's any way that they could avoid Junis and Latz tomorrow and Sunday.
2: Yep.
1: Oh, my goodness. My kingdom for that, for both those guys and for this team. They really need to find a way, because they are redlining, I think, those two just a little bit right now. And it's tough, because you have these games, you got to win them. You know, when you have a chance to win a big league game, you do whatever you have to do to get it done. Latzy, the other thing about Latzy today that I felt like I saw, and we saw it a little bit last night, is like he's a guy at the end of the rope a little bit here. He's tired. He doesn't have a whole lot going. After that walk, this crowd, as crazy as it got here and everything, there's no sense at all that he perceives the game or the situation any differently than any other night. He's got such a cool exterior, and I think interior. I don't think he processes it in any sort of bizarre way at all. He's very comfortable in that role, and that's becoming more and more apparent as he gets more and more of these opportunities. Man, he just... It is a very exciting development for this team to see a guy like that just get thrust into the closer role and take it the way he's taken it, because this could have implications not just this year but going forward for this team.
5: Yep. Yep, absolutely. Fellas, appreciate it.
1: You betcha. Right,
2: thank you.
5: All right, Rangers over the Blue Jays 5-4. Texas is guaranteed at least a series split. All they got to do is win one of the next two to take a series north of the border.

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2: The Blue Jays 5-4 for the second straight night. The Rangers get their offense early. Yesterday, all six runs through the first three innings. Tonight, all five runs through the first three innings, and they held on late. 5-4 the final. Afterwards, Skip Schumacher spoke with Laura Stickles.
3: Skip, tonight seemed like a night where the workload on the back end of the bullpen could have caught up to them, but how did you see, especially Jake Lotz, dig deep there at the end in a sold-out Rogers Center?
4: Yeah, Lotz did a great job closing out the game. Kind of hoping not to use him tonight, but obviously the game told us that we had to. Blue Jays did a good job coming back. But yeah, he did a really good job after the leadoff walk, three straight flyouts or pop-ups, and close it out. So another great job from, in my opinion, our all-star closer.
3: You know, you're mentioning that you were hoping not to use him. How important is it to see some other guys in the bullpen really step up ahead of Junis and Lotz?
4: Oh, they are. They're doing a good job. It's just that in the leverage spots, I use Junis and Lotz for the most part of the season. When they're down, I use somebody else. So they were available tonight. That's why they were used. Obviously, tomorrow might be a different story. Good news is our offense is clicking right now, and we're putting up crooked numbers. And especially early on, it would have been nice to add on, you know, in the middle of the innings to kind of open it up a little bit. Their bullpen did a really good job of keeping it there and allowed them to kind of come back. But I felt really good about where we were at. Unfortunately, the game kind of sped up a little bit. For Robbie in the eighth inning, went to Junis and Lotz, but the other guys are going to pitch. You know, the next, we don't have an off day anytime soon, so the next 8 days or whatever it is, so we're going to be okay.
3: Turns out you needed every single one of Nathan Eovaldi's seven shutout innings. Just how big did he come up tonight with that bullpen game, especially tomorrow?
4: Our starting pitching has been fantastic. I mean, Mackenzie Gore, seven innings. Evo, seven innings. A lot of ground balls, strikeouts. Just maybe one leverage inning that he got out of with a big double play for against Vlad. So, yeah, fantastic outing with Evo, 91 pitches. His fastball ticked up tonight, which was nice to see. 96 miles an hour till the end of the game. Really good cutter. Split is always there. But to see the velo tick up and through seven innings was really good sign. So another awesome job.
3: Thanks, Skip.
4: Thank you.
2: Well, the Rangers go to Cleveland after this weekend set wraps up. And then they come home to host the Tigers. Be sure to head out to the ballpark, Rangers.com/tickets to come see the Rangers the 2nd, the 4th, and the 5th of 4th of July series against the Detroit Tigers from Globe Life Field. Well, the Rangers over the Blue Jays 5-4. We'll wrap things up next. Texas secures at least a series split. Put themselves in a great spot to win a series tomorrow. Big win for the boys in blue tonight over Toronto.
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2: 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Nathan Eovaldi, 7 shutout innings. He tied a season high with 9 strikeouts. Outstanding outing for Evo. And afterwards, he stuck around and chat with Doris Dickers.
3: Evo, you seemed like you were really in a groove tonight. Don't get but hit until the fourth. Your velo kind of ticked up as the night went on. Just how were you feeling as the night progressed?
12: I felt better as the night went on. I felt like earlier in the game we had a really good game plan coming in, and just the location of the pitches. My cutter was really good today. I was able to rely on that a lot, get some strikeouts with it. Using the splitter in the zone and the curveball too. So I thought Higgy did a really good job calling the game, and defensively we made some nice plays.
3: Third straight game of going at least 6 innings for you. How important is it to cover some innings, especially during the stretch when you're without Jack and throwing a bullpen game tomorrow?
12: Yeah, I mean, having a bullpen game is it's tough to navigate. I feel like our guys have been doing a tremendous job as it is, going out there and being super efficient and stuff. But I feel like that comes too when the starters are able to go out there and, go at least six plus, ideally 7 or 8. But, not having Jack in there, and especially right now too, the stretch that we have coming up into the All-Star break, and I think we're at 24 out of 25, something like that. So the 4-game series against Toronto is big, and we got to make sure that we come out and we're ready to go.
3: I know that you like a sold-out crowd, a big environment. So what did you think of Rogers Center tonight?
12: Yeah, I mean, their fans out here they've been incredible. You hear the ovations that each guy gets when they step into the box, or anytime they have the pitch hits and things like that. So I kind of say it a lot, but I try to keep the crowd out of the game and try to limit the little things. I felt like when I forget who it was, it might have been Vlad, when he got that just the single, it felt like they erupted. And I just got to try to go out there and attack the zone.
2: Well, big game, Nate. Tonight, tomorrow, it's the son of a former Blue Jay, Cal Quantrill. The Ontario native will get the start in a bullpen game for the Rangers against Dylan Cease. And the Blue Jays going to be a tough test for the Rangers tomorrow. Cal Quantrill will kick things off. We'll see where the Rangers go from there. It's the Blue Jays and the Rangers, game 3 of the 4-game series tomorrow. Can worry about tomorrow, because tonight we can celebrate another Rangers win. The Rangers move ahead of the Blue Jays, by the way, in the standings, and could potentially hold that third wild card spot all by themselves, depending on how the Athletics-Angels game shakes out. Rangers get the win 5-4, the final score tonight. We'll talk to you tomorrow from Toronto.
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0: There's Steve Warner with If I Didn't Love You here on our Country Music Friday night. I'll be right back with a Texas size music set. Roseanne Cash is going to bring us a 7-year ache next.
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2: ABC News, I'm Dave Packer. A judge has declared a mistrial in the federal trial of Jonathan Rinderknecht, accused of starting a blaze that later became the Los Angeles Palisades Fire.
3: His defense team was really saying, hey, look, there is no evidence that his client actually did this, and then that fire led in from the Lockman fire to the Palisades fire, that connection should then go back to his client. And that he's responsible for what ultimately happened.
2: ABC's Alex Stone in L.A. The death toll in Wednesday's double earthquakes in Venezuela, topping 900,000 missing. Rescue efforts are underway. The U.S. and Latin American countries are coordinating relief efforts. The U.S. military announcing strikes against Iran. CENTCOM calling it a response to yesterday's attack by Iran on a ship in the Strait of Hormuz. The Texas Education Board making Bible passages required reading for more than 5 million public school students. This is ABC News. A 12-year-old was hurt by a bison at Yellowstone National Park this morning. Park officials say it happened near Mud Volcano. The child was taken to a hospital. Alec Murdoch's back in court Monday for the first time since the South Carolina Supreme Court overturned his double murder conviction.
4: Newly assigned Judge Deborah McCaslin is set to hold a status conference to determine a schedule for a new trial, which prosecutors say they want as soon as possible. The status conference comes more than 3 years after a South Carolina jury found Murdoch guilty of murdering his son and wife in a crime that captured global headlines. The South Carolina Supreme Court threw out that conviction last month after concluding that a court clerk tainted the jury's verdict by making comments to jurors that, quote, egregiously attacked Murdoch's credibility and defense. Peter Haralambos, ABC News.
2: WNBA Caitlin Clark will miss Saturday's game against the Los Angeles Sparks while she recovers from a back injury she suffered against Phoenix Wednesday. After Saturday, Indiana won't play again until July 5th. Dave Packer, ABC News.
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0: Southwest Arkansas weather.
10: Looking at your weather forecast for tonight, it'll be partly cloudy with a low around 75 and a south wind. We'll have some sunny skies Saturday afternoon with a high near 91, and it'll be mostly clear Saturday night with a low around 75. Mostly sunny, high near 92 Sunday. Clear, low around 75 Sunday night. Monday, sunny, high near 92. And Monday night, clear with a low around 75.
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0: It's Ricky Van Shelton here on our Country Music Friday Night Get-Together. One more bar and restaurant to look at in Nashville. That's Chris Young's Famous Friends. He announced plans for his own bar in Nashville this past March. The Watering Hole, named after his hit song, Famous Friends, that features Kane Brown. Famous Friends is opening today. They opened their doors today in the Midtown area of Music City, near the Tin Rook and Riley Green's Duck Blind. Chris Young promises it will be a completely different take on a sports bar. So, not a live music venue, a real sports bar. That's Chris Young's Famous Friends.
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0: It's Don Williams with Then It's Love here on our Country Music Friday night. Billy Strings didn't just magically turn into a master bluegrass player overnight. He dedicated himself to playing guitar and learning music at a young age, even studying the likes of bluegrass legends like Doc Watson and trying to emulate the greats. And his parents helped introduce him to a variety of different music, which ultimately shaped him as the impressive artist he is today. And at 33 years old, there's not really a song or style that's off limits for Billy Strings. He's far and above one of the best young bluegrass artists in the world. And that's why the Jackass crew knew that they could trust him with covering a song that means so much to them and their fan base. Have you ever heard, "If you're gonna be dumb, you gotta be tough"? It's a track that's cherished by the Jackass community. And for their forthcoming movie, which has been confirmed to be that crew's last, they got the one and only Billy Strings to cover, "If you're gonna be dumb, you gotta be tough." That's my Facebook post of the night. And you'll find it right now at Doyle King on Facebook.
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2: Looking at your weather forecast for tonight, it'll be partly cloudy with a low around 75 and a south wind. We'll have some sunny skies Saturday afternoon with a high near 91, and it'll be mostly clear Saturday night with a low around 75. Mostly sunny, high near 92 Sunday. Clear, low around 75 Sunday night. Monday, sunny, high near 92, and Monday night, clear with a low around 75.
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0: They're the Bellamys here on our Country Music Friday Night Get Together. That wraps up my time with you tonight, but I'm going to leave you with a nice long Texas-sized music set. Martina McBride kicks that off next with My Baby Loves Me.
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1: ABC News, I'm Dave Packer. Searching through the rubble for survivors in Venezuela, where some 50,000 people are still unaccounted for after Wednesday's powerful twin earthquakes.
2: The coastal city of La Guaira hit hardest, building after building flattened. This woman, who says she has multiple family members trapped under the rubble, begging for more help from the government, saying human strength is not enough. They need heavy equipment to help them with the search.
1: ABC's Lauren Glassberg. Iran got its response 24 hours after its drones targeted a ship in the Strait of Hormuz. U.S. Central Command says American aircraft struck Iranian missile and drone storage locations and radar sites along the coast. Secretary of State Rubio said an agreement reached Friday between Israel and Lebanon begins to put in place a framework for lasting peace and security. Former National Security Advisor John Bolton pleading guilty to illegally sharing classified material. This is ABC News. The parent company of Saks Fifth Avenue has officially merged from Chapter 11 bankruptcy with a new name. The company will now be called Exemplar Luxury Group. A happy ending to the story of a missing giraffe.
3: Gracie the giraffe has been found safe and healthy, Texas authorities now say. Cedar Hollow Ranch had been searching for the animal since Monday, with her owner even offering a $5,000 reward for information that led to her safe return. But the manager of the ranch, Vic Jones, was able to locate Gracie by helicopter about 4 miles south of the ranch in Texas Hill Country. Gracie is a reticulated giraffe known for its rectangular spots and is estimated to be about 4 years old. Mike Dubusky, ABC News.
1: Serena Williams has been drawn to play 20-year-old Maya Joint of Australia in the first round at Wimbledon for her first singles match in nearly 4 years. The 44-year-old seven-time Wimbledon singles champion will also compete in doubles with sister Venus. Dave Packer, ABC News.
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3: Southwest Arkansas weather.
4: Looking at your weather forecast for tonight, it'll be partly cloudy with a low around 75 and a south wind. We'll have some sunny skies Saturday afternoon with a high near 91, and it'll be mostly clear Saturday night with a low around 75. Mostly sunny, high near 92 Sunday, clear, low around 75 Sunday night. Monday, sunny, high near 92, and Monday night, clear with a low around 75.
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Rodney Crowell for you in the middle of this long set. How's it going, man? As we jump into the weekend together, I'm Chaz Mixon. Phil Vassar in a few, and Eddie Rabbit with Crystal Gale coming up as well. Here's Tim McGraw.

0: Eddie Rabin and Crystal Gale together, you and I. Yeah, it's all about you and I all night long. And here we go, kids. I am Chaz Mixon. Today's National Ice Cream Cake Day.
1: Paging Fudgy the Whale.
0: Ice cream cake seems like a very 70s thing, right? Well, yeah, it is. 1870s, that is. The first recipe for a sponge biscuit cake filled with cream and then frozen was published in 1870. Making it the shape of a whale, well, that came out about 107 years later. Thank you very much. Brooks and Dunn on the way next.
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0: Andy Travis right there. I told you so. And I am Chaz Mixon. Radio Chaz is my Facebook page. You can find me there. Send a message if you want to. Got Brian White coming up next.
1: Southwest Arkansas weather.
2: Looking at your weather forecast for tonight, it'll be partly cloudy with a low around 75 and a south wind. We'll have some sunny skies Saturday afternoon with a high near 91. And it'll be mostly clear Saturday night with a low around 75. Mostly sunny, high near 92 Sunday. Clear, low around 75 Sunday night. Monday, sunny, high near 92. And Monday night, clear with a low around 75.
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0: It's the Gatlin Brothers for you, and I am Chaz Mixon. Just wrapping up the first hour. We got lots to play for you. Long way to go all night long. Shania is up next.
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Darling, I've wasted a lot of years not seeing the real you. 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
1: ABC News, I'm Dave Packer. Rescue crews racing against time in Venezuela. Teams from around the world are deploying to the country. More than 1,000 rescue personnel trying to find people trapped in the rubble. Death toll now surpassing 900 and rising. Katie Sussman with the Latin American Deputy Regional Director of the International Rescue Committee. Her organization launching an emergency response.
2: The whole infrastructure of Venezuela, including social services, public services, energy, medical supplies, et cetera, was already quite debilitated.
1: The U.S. military announcing strikes against Iran. CENTCOM calling it a response to the attack on Iran by Iran on ships in the Strait of Hormuz. The Texas Education Board making Bible passages required reading for more than 5 million public school students. A federal judge declaring a mistrial in the Los Angeles Palisades fire arson trial of Jonathan Rinderknecht. The jury deadlocked, unable to reach a verdict after 2 days of deliberations. This is ABC News. Allegations of animal cruelty and fraud at a Northern California rescue where investigators say the remains of dozens of dogs have been uncovered.
3: A search warrant affidavit alleging the rescue accepted dogs and money from shelters across California under the promise they would be cared for and rehomed. Instead, investigators believe dogs were killed to make room for more. The investigation began after a neighbor uncovered a burial pit containing 8 dogs with apparent gunshot wounds. No charges have been filed against the owner or any employees. Experts say prosecutors would have to prove exactly what happened. Investigators say hundreds of dogs sent to the rescue are still unaccounted for.
1: ABC's Cameron Bob. Europeans are doing what they can to beat the heat as temperatures surpassed 100 degrees.
4: Absolutely concerned. I don't think our houses are built for this kind of temperature. We're thinking of buying an aircon for our flat, and, you know, they're very expensive.
1: Conditions are expected to ease in coming days. Dave Packer, ABC News.
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7: 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The Maverick.

Tammy Wynette going at it right there with Chaz Mixon, Rascal Flatts, and a few. And one from Patti Loveless, too. How about the Nitty Gritty Dirt Band?

0: Miss Patty Loveless for you right there, and I am Chaz Mixon. It's Happy Birthday to You Day today, a celebration of the song that everyone hates to sing but kind of mumbles through it anyway. According to the Guinness Book of World Records, Happy Birthday to You is the most recognized song in the English language. It's now public domain, of course. Yeah, that means you don't have to pay a licensing fee to play it or sing it on the radio, which I will not do. No. No way. Diamond Rio's up next.
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0: Hey, Junior, right there with those Texas women, and I'm Chaz Mixon. We've got more women singing for you here in a little bit, like Jody Messina and Mary Chapin Carpenter coming up.
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0: There she is, Mary Chapin Carpenter, with a request. Well, more of a demand. Shut up and kiss me. And I'm Chaz Mixon. We'll get back to it. Another great set of those country classics is coming up.
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2: ABC News, I'm Dave Packer. Searching through the rubble for survivors in Venezuela, where some 50,000 people are still unaccounted for after Wednesday's powerful twin earthquakes.
3: The coastal city of La Guaira hit hardest, building after building flattened. This woman, who says she has multiple family members trapped under the rubble, begging for more help from the government. Saying human strength is not enough. They need heavy equipment to help them with the search.
2: ABC's Lauren Glassberg. Iran got its response 24 hours after its drones targeted a ship in the Strait of Hormuz. U.S. Central Command says American aircraft struck Iranian missile and drone storage locations and radar sites along the coast. Secretary of State Rubio said an agreement reached Friday between Israel and Lebanon begins to put in place a framework for lasting peace and security. Former National Security Advisor John Bolton pleading guilty to illegally sharing classified material. This is ABC News. The parent company of Saks Fifth Avenue has officially merged from Chapter 11 bankruptcy with a new name. The company will now be called Exemplar Luxury Group. A happy ending to the story of a missing giraffe.
4: Gracie the giraffe has been found safe and healthy, Texas authorities now say. Cedar Hollow Ranch had been searching for the animal since Monday, with her owner even offering a $5,000 reward for information that led to her safe return. But the manager of the ranch, Vic Jones, was able to locate Gracie by helicopter about 4 miles south of the ranch in Texas Hill Country. Gracie is a reticulated giraffe known for its rectangular spots and is estimated to be about 4 years old. Mike Dubusky, ABC News.
2: Serena Williams has been drawn to play 20-year-old Maya Joint of Australia in the first round at Wimbledon for her first singles match in nearly 4 years. The 44-year-old seven-time Wimbledon singles champion will also compete in doubles with sister Venus. Dave Packer, ABC News.
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Marie Osmond right there with Dan Seals, and I am Chaz Mixon, taking good care of you here for the weekend. John Michael Montgomery in a bit, and Ricky Skaggs is coming up too. Here's Brooks and Dunn.

0: Ricky Skaggs for you right there, and I am Chaz Mixon. One of our favorites having a birthday today, Lori Morgan, turning 67, born in Nashville. She's the daughter of George Morgan, the country singer who charted several hit singles between 1949 and his death in 75. Lori herself scored the 1989 single, Trainwreck of Emotion, and since then, she has charted more than 25 singles on Billboard's Hot Country Hits, including three number ones, 5 Minutes, What Part of No, and I Didn't Know My Own Strength. She's been married to three different country singers as well, Keith Whitley, John Randall, and, of course, Sammy Kershaw. How about some Reba up next? Hang on.
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0: Mr. Toby Keith right there, and Blake Shelton back there as well, and I'm Chaz Mixon. Blake's going to be part of the 50th Macy's 4th of July fireworks special. That should be pretty cool with a bunch of other artists. They're going to have over 85,000 shells in 30 vibrant colors, paired with a laser show from the Brooklyn Bridge to deliver breathtaking, awe-inspiring effects. Check that out on NBC on the 4th of July. That should be pretty cool. Tanya Tucker and Kenny Rogers on the way.
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0: Mr. Joe Diffie right there, and I am Chaz Mixon in the middle of it. Yeah, just keeping it going all night long. Right around the corner, we've got Wynonna.
1: If Ernest Hemingway was alive today, would he say this to you?
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1: ABC News, I'm Dave Packer. Rescue crews racing against time in Venezuela. Teams from around the world are deploying to the country. More than 1,000 rescue personnel trying to find people trapped in the rubble. Death toll now surpassing 900 and rising. Katie Sussman with the Latin American Deputy Regional Director of the International Rescue Committee. Her organization launching an emergency response.
2: The whole infrastructure of Venezuela, including social services, public services, energy, medical supplies, et cetera, was already quite debilitated.
1: The U.S. military announcing strikes against Iran. CENTCOM calling it a response to the attack on Iran by Iran on ships in the Strait of Hormuz. The Texas Education Board making Bible passages required reading for more than 5 million public school students. A federal judge declaring a mistrial in the Los Angeles Palisades fire arson trial of Jonathan Rinderknecht. The jury deadlocked, unable to reach a verdict after 2 days of deliberations. This is ABC News. Allegations of animal cruelty and fraud at a Northern California rescue where investigators say the remains of dozens of dogs have been uncovered.
3: A search warrant affidavit alleging the rescue accepted dogs and money from shelters across California under the promise they would be cared for and rehomed. Instead, investigators believe dogs were killed to make room for more. The investigation began after a neighbor uncovered a burial pit containing 8 dogs with apparent gunshot wounds. No charges have been filed against the owner or any employees. Experts say prosecutors would have to prove exactly what happened. Investigators say hundreds of dogs sent to the rescue are still unaccounted for.
1: ABC's Cameron Bob. Europeans are doing what they can to beat the heat as temperatures soar past 100 degrees.
4: Absolutely concerned. I don't think our houses are built for this kind of temperature. We're thinking of buying an aircon for our flat, and, you know, they're very expensive.
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1: I've always been the kind of man who doesn't believe in strings.

Eddie Rabbit right there from that movie, Every Which Way But Loose. And Chaz Mixon right here playing them for you. George Strait and Tracy Byrd coming up. Here's the Bellamy Brothers.

0: There goes Tracy Byrd for you, and I am Chaz Mixon. This day, 1977, Waylon was at number one on the country chart with Luckenbach, Texas. Back to the Basics of Love. Released at the height of the outlaw country movement from his hit album, Old Waylon. Great stuff. We got Alan Jackson on the way next.
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0: Ronnie Millsap right there. Love that Smoky Mountain Rain, huh, with Chaz Mixon. Keeping it rolling, and anything you need, you can let me know through my Facebook page, Radio Chaz, all right? Shenandoah is next.
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0: There goes Brooks and Dunn, How Long Gone. And I am Chaz Mix. Another long set coming your way next. We'll get that going with Keith Whitley.
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2: ABC News, I'm Dave Packer. Searching through the rubble for survivors in Venezuela, where some 50,000 people are still unaccounted for after Wednesday's powerful twin earthquakes.
3: The coastal city of La Guaira hit hardest, building after building flattened. This woman, who says she has multiple family members trapped under the rubble, begging for more help from the government. Saying human strength is not enough. They need heavy equipment to help them with the search.
2: ABC's Lauren Glassberg. Iran got its response 24 hours after its drones targeted a ship in the Strait of Hormuz. U.S. Central Command says American aircraft struck Iranian missile and drone storage locations and radar sites along the coast. Secretary of State Rubio said an agreement reached Friday between Israel and Lebanon begins to put in place a framework for lasting peace and security. Former National Security Advisor John Bolton pleading guilty to illegally sharing classified material. This is ABC News. The parent company of Saks Fifth Avenue has officially merged from Chapter 11 bankruptcy with a new name. The company will now be called Exemplar Luxury Group. A happy ending to the story of a missing giraffe.
4: Gracie the giraffe has been found safe and healthy, Texas authorities now say. Cedar Hollow Ranch had been searching for the animal since Monday, with her owner even offering a $5,000 reward for information that led to her safe return. But the manager of the ranch, Vic Jones, was able to locate Gracie by helicopter about 4 miles south of the ranch in Texas Hill Country. Gracie is a reticulated giraffe known for its rectangular spots and is estimated to be about 4 years old. Mike Dubusky, ABC News.
2: Serena Williams has been drawn to play 20-year-old Maya Joint of Australia in the first round at Wimbledon for her first singles match in nearly 4 years. The 44-year-old seven-time Wimbledon singles champion will also compete in doubles with sister Venus. Dave Packer, ABC News.
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T.G. Shepherd doing his thing right there with Finally, and I am Chaz Mixon. Hank Jr. in a bit, and Steve Holy, too, is on the way. Right now, Miss Faith Hill.

0: All good stuff from Hank Williams Jr., and I am Chaz Mixon. So this day in 1994, Common Thread, Songs of the Eagles went triple platinum. Of course, a tribute album to the Eagles. Featured great versions of Eagles songs from Clint Black, Alan Jackson, Travis Tritt, Little Texas, John Anderson, Tanya Tucker. The list goes on. There were some great versions on there. Johnny Lee on the way next. Hang on.
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0: Martina McBride, Her Wild Angels, and I am Chaz Mixon. I've got some Johnny Cash by request. We'll take care of that in just a little bit. Tracy Lawrence is coming up, too.
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0: There's the man right there, Tracy Lauren, saying, I am Chaz Mixon on the verge of my final hour for this Saturday. We're going to make it a good one for you and get it going with King George next.
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1: ABC News, I'm Dave Packer. Rescue crews racing against time in Venezuela. Teams from around the world are deploying to the country. More than 1,000 rescue personnel trying to find people trapped in the rubble. Death toll now surpassing 900 and rising. Katie Sussman with the Latin American Deputy Regional Director of the International Rescue Committee. Her organization launching an emergency response.
2: Whole infrastructure of Venezuela, including social services, public services, energy, medical supplies, et cetera, was already quite debilitated.
1: The U.S. military announcing strikes against Iran. CENTCOM calling it a response to the attack on Iran by Iran on ships in the Strait of Hormuz. The Texas Education Board making Bible passages required reading for more than 5 million public school students. A federal judge declaring a mistrial in the Los Angeles Palisades fire arson trial of Jonathan Rinderknecht. The jury deadlocked, unable to reach a verdict after 2 days of deliberations. This is ABC News. Allegations of animal cruelty and fraud at a Northern California rescue where investigators say the remains of dozens of dogs have been uncovered.
3: A search warrant affidavit alleging the rescue accepted dogs and money from shelters across California under the promise they would be cared for and rehomed. Instead, investigators believe dogs were killed to make room for more. The investigation began after a neighbor uncovered a burial pit containing 8 dogs with apparent gunshot wounds. No charges have been filed against the owner or any employees. Experts say prosecutors would have to prove exactly what happened. Investigators say hundreds of dogs sent to the rescue are still unaccounted for.
1: ABC's Cameron Bob. Europeans are doing what they can to beat the heat as temperatures soar past 100 degrees.
4: Absolutely concerned. I don't think our houses are built for this kind of temperature. We're thinking of buying an aircon for a flat, and, you know, they're very expensive.
1: Conditions are expected to ease in coming days. Dave Packer, ABC News.
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No mistaking that voice, Don Williams right there. It must be love. Got some Garth and Shania on the way in a little bit. I'm Chaz Mixon with Mel McDaniel.

0: There goes Miss Shania Twain, and I am Chaz Mixon on National Bingo Day. Bingo invented in 1929 by a toy maker in Atlanta. The idea for it came from a kid's game called Beano, which used dry beans instead of numbered balls. One of the kids accidentally yelled Bingo, and the name stuck. We all kind of know what Beano is and what it's used for. So there you go. Lori Morgan on the way on her birthday. We'll do her next.
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0: There you go, Mr. Dwight Yoakam, and I am Chaz Mixon. Going to wrap it up. Home stretch in just a little bit. Susie Boggess will be in there along with Brooks and Dunn up next.
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0: There goes Miss Susie Boggess, and I am Chaz Mixon, and there I go out the door. Yeah, in just a little bit. You enjoy this Saturday, and we'll get together and do it all over again a little bit later on.
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2: ABC News, I'm Dave Packer. Searching through the rubble for survivors in Venezuela, where some 50,000 people are still unaccounted for after Wednesday's powerful twin earthquakes.
3: The coastal city of La Guaira hit hardest, building after building flattened. This woman, who says she has multiple family members trapped under the rubble, begging for more help from the government. Saying human strength is not enough. They need heavy equipment to help them with the search.
2: ABC's Lauren Glassberg. Iran got its response 24 hours after its drones targeted a ship in the Strait of Hormuz. U.S. Central Command says American aircraft struck Iranian missile and drone storage locations and radar sites along the coast. Secretary of State Rubio said an agreement reached Friday between Israel and Lebanon begins to put in place a framework for lasting peace and security. Former National Security Advisor John Bolton pleading guilty to illegally sharing classified material. This is ABC News. The parent company of Saks Fifth Avenue has officially merged from Chapter 11 bankruptcy with a new name. The company will now be called Exemplar Luxury Group. A happy ending to the story of a missing giraffe.
4: Gracie the giraffe has been found safe and healthy, Texas authorities now say. Cedar Hollow Ranch had been searching for the animal since Monday, with her owner even offering a $5,000 reward for information that led to her safe return. But the manager of the ranch, Vic Jones, was able to locate Gracie by helicopter about 4 miles south of the ranch in Texas Hill Country. Gracie is a reticulated giraffe known for its rectangular spots and is estimated to be about 4 years old. Mike Dubusky, ABC News.
2: Serena Williams has been drawn to play 20-year-old Maya Joint of Australia in the first round at Wimbledon for her first singles match in nearly 4 years. The 44-year-old seven-time Wimbledon singles champion will also compete in doubles with sister Venus. Dave Packer, ABC News.
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0: 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Yeah.

It's Willie Nelson for the 11th year on his Outlaw Music Festival tour this summer, and of course his big 4th of July picnic coming up in a matter of days. On the way, some Keith Urban, Charlie McClain, and Highway 101 with some Toby Keith for you now.

0: Charlie McClain with her first number one hit, of course, covered by Alan Jackson years later. It's Who's Cheatin' Who. Good morning. Today is the 27th of June. It is Lori Morgan's birthday. She turned 67. Also with birthdays today, Tobey Maguire, Khloe Kardashian, Chandler Riggs, Vera Wang, Shannon Purser, and Sam Claflin. It's also the birthday of Helen Keller, who was born the 27th of June back in 1880. Coming up, Highway 101.
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0: It's Pam Tillis doing some reminiscing about that sweet summer romance. Maybe it was Memphis, found on the album Put Yourself in My Place. A top five hit for Pam. Good morning. Coming up, Lefty Frizzell and also Ronnie McDowell.
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0: It's a bad goodbye from Clint Black with Winona, who along with Melissa Etheridge got the Raised on Radio tour underway in Vienna, Virginia this past Wednesday, performing in Chautauqua, New York a little later this evening. Coming up here in just a bit, a Country Music Hall of Fame inductee as of this year, Tim McGraw, on the way.
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2: ABC News, I'm Chuck Sievertson. The U.S. and Iran are shooting at each other again. The British military says a tanker was struck by a missile or a drone in the Strait of Hormuz today. Bahrain says that Iran targeted it with drones today. Iran says it's targeting American military installations to retaliate for overnight airstrikes. At Miami International Airport, an American Airlines flight aborted takeoff after a business jet entered the same runway last evening.
3: Just told me to cross the runway, sir.
4: No, we said Amerijet 461.
2: That from liveatc.com. A close call at Newark Airport yesterday is being investigated. United pilot called to the control tower as they were landing to say that the jetliner almost hit a drone. For the rare back-to-back deadly earthquakes in Venezuela, the U.S. launching three urban search and rescue teams. Andrea Brito says relatives are trapped in the rubble.
5: We are still hoping that they're still in the building of them collapsed completely.
2: This is ABC News. Not one, but two tropical storms are expected today to cause flooding in the Tokyo region. They're already causing floods in western Japan and are forecast to move toward the capital. A new push for Major League Baseball salary caps. The league is calling it the biggest issue fans want solved, as too many have little hope for lower-paying teams competing in a World Series. Negotiations are going on. ABC News partner ESPN's Jesse Rogers says the salary cap is opposed by the players' union.
6: This would be a drastic change. It would put them more in line with the other professional sports leagues, the NBA, the NHL, and the NFL. Those all have salary caps and have a limit to how long you can sign for or how much you can sign for.
2: What else is going up nowadays? Says ABC's Jim Ryan.
7: Cooking out for the 4th of July will likely cost you an extra 4%. The American Farm Bureau Federation says that's how much prices for a typical barbecue have risen this year compared to 2025.
2: Chuck Sievertson, ABC News.
8: $5,000. 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

It's Tanya Tucker recently announcing this year will be her last on tour. Her next show coming up in Libby, Montana, that'll be on the 3rd. That'll be this coming Friday. Montgomery Gentry, Doug Stone, John Michael Montgomery, all on the way a little later in the hour with some Lee Greenwood for you now.

0: It's Doug Stone, who was known mainly for his slow country ballads until the jukebox with a country song came along. It was his first up-tempo number one country hit. Good morning. We got John Michael Montgomery coming up in just a little while, and some George Jones as well.
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She came to see him one last time. Oh, and we all wondered if she were. And it kept running through my mind. This time, he's over her for good.

0: Known by many as one of the greatest country songs of all time, it's George Jones, a song he didn't care for much at all. He stopped loving her today. Good morning. Today is the 27th of June. It's National Bingo Day. It's also Ice Cream Cake Day, Indian Pudding Day, National Onion Day. It's Sunglasses Day, PTSD Awareness Day, and it's Orange Blossom Day, too. Coming up here in just a bit, Joe Diffie and Steve Horner.
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0: It's Texas Tornado from Tracy Lawrence, who's going to be spending some time in the Lone Star State celebrating our nation's birthday as he is in concert as part of the summer music series that's happening at Camp Margaritaville RV Resort in Crystal Beach, Texas. On the 4th of July weekend, we have some Alabama and also Shania Twain on the way.
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1: ABC News, I'm Chuck Severson. More air attacks between the U.S. and Iran. Iranian drones attacked Bahrain, home of the U.S. Navy Fifth Fleet. The British military says a tanker was hit from the air in the Strait of Hormuz today after U.S. airstrikes on Iran. But what's called a framework agreement has been signed in Washington by Israeli and Lebanese officials. Hezbollah, the Iranian-backed militants Israel's been fighting, is not a party to the deal and says it rejects it. Hot, dry, windy conditions fueling a fast-moving wildfire in Utah, forcing the governor to declare an emergency and restrict fireworks. ABC's Melissa Don.
2: The fire danger in Utah is rapidly growing. Officials telling people to have their go bags ready because any new wildfire that sparks could be life-threatening as crews are just fanned out across the state.
1: For the back-to-back deadly earthquakes in Venezuela, the U.S. is sending three urban search and rescue teams to join the mission. This is ABC News. Britain's government today says it will open safe legal routes for eligible refugees while also changing human rights laws to make it easier to deport people who are in the country illegally. Because flop sweat is so unfashionable, says ABC's Jim Ryan.
3: It's Fashion Week in Paris, and it coincides with some of the highest temperatures ever recorded in the City of Lights. The show must go on. Fashion houses are providing guests with misting machines, parasols, and glasses of ice water served on silver platters.
1: A retirement party for Schlitz Beer in Wisconsin today. There will be live music, food, and sales of what was once the top-selling beer in the U.S. Wisconsin Brewing Company brewmaster Kirby Nelson says the last chance to get your hands on it will be at Old World Wisconsin Museum on the 4th of July.
4: We've had folks who worked at Schlitz, who delivered Schlitz, who represented Schlitz in sales, who drank Schlitz all their lives. They all had a Schlitz story.
1: Chuck Sievertson, ABC News.
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goodness gracious, it's Hank Williams Jr. with some good friends, good whiskey, good loving. It's all good. Some Lone Star, Dan Seals, and Shenandoah coming up a little later in the hour. Here's Sammy Kershaw.

0: As England Dan, along with John Ford Coley, they had some big-time success in the world of pop music, but of course they went their separate ways and, in a new venture, decided to pursue country music instead. He knew he was in the right direction when he scored his first top five hit with My Baby's Got Good Time, and it is Dan Seals. Good morning. When you're in the doghouse deep and one dozen isn't enough, Shenandoah's on the way next with The Remedy.
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0: Announced as an inductee by Marty Stewart into the Country Music Hall of Fame earlier this year, it's Tim McGraw in My Next 30 Years. His Pawn Shop Guitar Tour, his first extensive tour since injuries, surgeries, and a whole lot of physical rehab over the last couple of years, is going to be getting underway very soon, the 9th of July in Bethel, New York. 33 dates in total. Good morning. I'm Jeff DeWeese, and coming up here in just a bit for you, some Marty Robbins and Johnny Lee.
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0: It's Little Texas with a song they almost didn't include on their album Big Time. Lead singer Tim Rush Slow didn't feel comfortable with the song in his vocal range, but then they decided Brady Seals might want to sing it instead. Good thing they did. It became the band's only number one hit. My Love, Good Morning. Some Leanne Rimes and also Mark Chestnut are coming up here in moments.
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1: ABC News, I'm Chuck Sievertson. New air attacks between the U.S. and Iran. President Trump says Iran broke the ceasefire. Iran says the U.S. broke their new initial agreement. And Iranian drones attacked Bahrain, home of the U.S. Navy Fifth Fleet. The British military says an oil tanker in the Strait of Hormuz was attacked. Disputes between the U.S. and Iran on reopening the Strait of Hormuz continue. ABC News senior White House correspondent Selena Wang.
2: Before the war, one-fifth of the world's energy supply transited through the strait. But this latest incident shows just how tough it's going to be for traffic to get back to normal levels.
1: Another long-range air attack by Iranian drones hitting a major industrial facility in a Russian city, says Ukrainian President Zelensky. Hot, dry, windy conditions fuel a fast-moving wildfire in Utah, the governor declaring an emergency and restricting fireworks. In Miami, an American Airlines flight aborted takeoff after a business jet entered the same runway last evening. This is ABC News. A 74-year-old Good Samaritan stabbed after he defended a pregnant woman on a New York City bus is talking about it. He says a man complained about a baby stroller and pushed past the pregnant woman, causing it to hit her stomach. Tony Hunter spoke up. And then that man and another attacked him, the fight spilling out onto the street.
3: I'm not a hero. I try to do the right thing, look out for anybody. It didn't have to be her. It could have been anybody that's in that having problems, you know, that's in a situation where they need somebody to watch their back.
1: Two young men have been arrested. What about America is making a big hit with these visitors? Time for the World Cup?
4: Foreign FIFA fans apparently love the ranch dressing they're finding in the U.S., so much so the TSA had to offer guidance for how people should pack it in their luggage. Now UPS is offering a 20% discount on international shipping through the end of September.
1: ABC's Jim Ryan. Chuck Sievertson, ABC News.
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1: Well, my daddy left home when I was 3, and he didn't leave much to Ma and me. Just this old guitar and an empty bottle of booze. Now, I don't blame him because he run and hid, but the meanest thing that he ever did was before he left, he went and named me Sue. Well, he must have thought that it was quite a joke, and it got a lot of laughs from lots of folks. Seems I had to fight my whole life through. Some gal would giggle and I'd get red, and some guy'd laugh and I'd bust his head. I'll tell you, life ain't easy for a boy named Sue. Well, I grew up quick and I grew up mean. My fists got hard, my wits got keen. Roamed from town to town to hide my shame. But I made me a vow to the moon and stars, I'd search the honky-tonks and bars and kill that man that gave me that awful name. Well, it was Gatlinburg in mid-July, and I'd just hit town and my throat was dry. I thought I'd stop and have myself a brew at an old saloon on a street of mud. There at a table, dealing stud, sat the dirty mangy dog that named me Sue. Well, I knew that snake was my own sweet dad from a worn-out picture that my mother'd had. And I knew that scar on his cheek and his evil eye. He was big and bent and gray and old, and I looked at him and my blood ran cold.

Well, I hit him hard right between the eyes, and he went down, but to my surprise, come up with a knife and cut off a piece of my ear. But I busted a chair right across his teeth, and we crashed through the wall and into the street, kicking and a-gouging in the mud and the blood and the beer. I tell you, I've fought tougher men, but I really can't remember when. He kicked like a mule and he bit like a crocodile. I heard him laugh and then I heard him cuss, and he went for his gun and I pulled mine first. He stood there looking at me and I saw him smile. He said, son, this world is rough, and if a man's gonna make it, he's gotta be tough. And I know I wouldn't be there to help you along. So I give you that name and I said goodbye. I knew you'd have to get tough or die. And it's that name that helped to make you strong. Yeah. He said, now you just fought one hell of a fight, and I know you hate me and you got the right to kill me now, and I wouldn't blame you if you do. But you ought to thank me before I die for the gravel in your guts and the spit in the eye, cause I'm the that named you Sue. Yeah, what could I do? What could I do?

0: think about him now and then, every time I try and every time I win. And if I ever have a son, I think I'm gonna name him Bill or George, anything but Sue. I still ain't that man.
1: Like One Piece at a Time, it became one of his fun number one hits, Boy Named Sue, from the man in black, Johnny Cash. We'll hear from Toby Keith as well as Sawyer Brown and Clint Black in a matter of moments. Here's KT Osland.

0: From their album Wide Open Spaces, the Dixie Chicks, and the song that became their first number one hit, There's Your Trouble. The song went on to win a Grammy Award as well for the Chicks. Good morning, Sawyer Brown, and some Clint Black coming up here in just a bit.
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0: She's not only moving on, but having a good time along the way. She's got a single thing in mind. It's Conway Twitty, a top five hit found on the album House on Old Lonesome Road. Good morning. We have Waylon Jennings on the way in just a bit. Some Randy Travis as well. And Alan Jackson coming up next.
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0: Found on the album High Lonesome and co-written by Randy Travis with Alan Jackson. It's Better Class of Losers, a top five hit. This month he is celebrating the 40th anniversary of one of the biggest albums of his career, Storms of Life. Coming up, some Kenny Rogers and Garth Brooks.
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9: 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We were both too tired to sleep, so we took turns of staring out the window at the darkness till boredom overtook us.

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1: ABC News, I'm Chuck Sievertson. Accusing each other of breaking their agreements, carrying out new air attacks, the U.S. and Iran. Iranian drones attacked Bahrain, where the U.S. Navy 5th Fleet is stationed, and the British military says an oil tanker in the Strait of Hormuz was attacked. Two parties not at war with each other signed what's called a framework agreement in Washington between Israel and Lebanon, but the Iran-backed militants Hezbollah is not a party to the agreement, saying it rejects its terms. Texas mandating Bible lessons in public schools, sparking a debate about the separation of church and state. ABC's Alex Brochet.
2: Bible passages are included in every grade's required materials. So in elementary school, students will begin with a picture book series, and starting in the fourth grade, they will read specific Bible passages about Jesus.
1: Amid the devastation from deadly earthquakes in Venezuela, the U.S. launching three urban search and rescue teams to join the mission. This is ABC News. Extreme childhood obesity is being cited in the case against Michigan parents arrested this week on second-degree murder charges. Genesee County Prosecutor David Layton says the mother and father paid for veterinary services for the family dog the day their son died.
3: I can't think of what else this is other than extraordinary, terrible neglect. And to me, that's willful and wanton misconduct, which is second-degree murder.
1: The 7-year-old weighed 250 pounds at death. The couple's 5-year-old daughter says the home is a hoarding situation. A new push for Major League Baseball salary caps. The league is calling it the biggest issue fans want solved, as too many have little hope for lower-paying teams competing in a World Series. Negotiations are going on. The NFL and NBA have salary caps. The Baseball Players Union says MLB salaries have increased slower than the other leagues. Chuck Sievertson, ABC News.
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0: There's Reba here on our Country Music Weekend get-together. I'm Doyle King. Gretchen Wilson gave one of the most iconic albums of the 2000s a fresh new twist. And just ahead of her CMA Fest performance at Nissan Stadium, Gretchen caught up with Country Now backstage and revealed that she's re-recording her breakthrough debut album, Here for the Party, with an all-star lineup of duet partners. Gretchen tells us, I've got a big lineup of different people. I got Travis Tritt on Holding You, Ashley McBride on another song, and Miranda Lambert singing with me on one. Ella Langley's going to be on one, and so is Cody Johnson. And some of these songs now, doing them in a duet form, I don't know why we didn't think of this years ago. They were almost written to be duets. She says, I'm kind of working on that album and simultaneously working on new music, too. We're trying to balance it out. Maybe, like, come up with one of those duets and then something new and then another duet. So when we get to a certain point, I think we'll probably drop the whole thing on you. I'll tell you what, I can't wait.
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0: There's Trisha Yearwood here on our country music weekend get-together at Classic Country 98.7, The Maverick. Boy, have I got a treat for you on my Facebook post of the day. It's more new music from Waylon Jennings. He continues to regale us from Beyond the Grave. And this stuff is just as good as the stuff that he released in the heyday of his career. Shooter Jennings, his son, has gone into the archives of his dad, and he's bringing us Diamonds, the title track from the second installment that Shooter has produced. This song originally recorded December 28th of 1978. Diamonds is made extra special by including some killer guitar work by another long-gone country music hall of famer, Glenn Campbell. And you can catch both of them on my Facebook post of the day. It's up right now at Southwest Arkansas Radio. Southwest Arkansas Radio on Facebook.
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0: We're the Oak Ridge Boys here on our Country Music Weekend. Kenny Chesney's legendary journey from East Tennessee dreamer to country music superstar is going to take center stage at the Country Music Hall of Fame and Museum. Opening July 23rd this year, Kenny Chesney, Living in Fast Forward, offers fans an in-depth look at the singer's life and career, tracing his path from performing with the Bluegrass Band at East Texas State University to becoming one of the most successful touring artists of the modern era. The exhibit will feature a wide variety of artifacts from throughout Kenny Chesney's life and career, including instruments, awards, photographs, handwritten materials. Among the items on display will be Chesney's Gibbs High School football jersey and varsity letter jacket, reflecting his longtime passion for the sport, as well as the Fender Concord acoustic guitar he played during his college years at East Texas State. And after moving to Nashville, the guitar has signatures from several artists and songwriters who influenced his journey, including Dean Dillon, Harlan Howard, Porter Wagoner. Kenny Chesney's Living in Fast Forward, included with regular museum admission, and will remain on display through June of 2027.
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1: ABC News. I'm Chuck Sievertson. Renewed air attacks between the U.S. and Iran, accusing each other of breaking agreements. Iranian drones attacked Bahrain, home of the U.S. Navy 5th Fleet. The British military says an oil tanker in the Strait of Hormuz was attacked. With thousands missing since the two big earthquakes in Venezuela, searching through the collapsed buildings becomes more desperate. There's some success. They found an 18-day-old baby, says ABC's Marcus Moore.
2: The newborn rescued along with his mother, then placed in his father's arms. Miraculous scenes of survival. The back-to-back quakes flattening storied buildings like pancakes, leaving few pockets to survive.
1: Venezuelan officials report at least 920 dead and more than 51,000 missing. The FDA has approved a new treatment option for one of the most aggressive forms of breast cancer, for metastatic triple-negative breast cancer. This is ABC News. Higher prices, rising inflation are not just reflected in the official government reports lately. You'll see them when shopping for July 4th grilling, says ABC's Andrew Dimbert.
3: If burgers are on the menu, the average price of ground chuck is up nearly 12% from a year ago, while burger toppings have seen some of the biggest jumps. Tomato prices have surged 46%. Iceberg lettuce is up more than 36%. There are a few bright spots, though. Chicken breast prices are essentially flat, down about 1% from last year, making grilled chicken a more budget-friendly option than beef.
1: A retirement party for Schlitz Beer in Verona, Wisconsin today, with live music, food, and sales of the 1948 recipe brew of what was once the top-selling beer in the U.S.
4: We've had folks who worked at Schlitz, who delivered Schlitz, who represented Schlitz in sales, who drank Schlitz all their lives. They all had a Schlitz story.
1: Wisconsin Brewing Company brewmaster Kirby Nelson. Chuck Sievertson, ABC News.
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0: Shania, honey, I'm home here on our Country Music Weekend get-together. Kelsea Ballerini's audience came to her rescue during an emotional moment when she performed her song Penthouse over the weekend. Ballerini was singing at the Barefoot Country Music Festival when she got so emotional she had to stop singing. That moment came in the middle of Penthouse when she got to the line, "I bought the house with a fence, enough room for some kids, and a backyard for dibs." Dibs, she described as her soul dog, died in January after a year-and-a-half-long battle with inoperable heart cancer. Ballerini hadn't performed Penthouse in the months since Dibs died. When she returned that song to her live set on Friday, her emotions were rather raw. She did muster enough of her composure to return to the mic for the final verse and concluded the song by looking out in gratitude towards the crowd and mouthing thank you. They picked up the lyrics and sang them for her when she couldn't. When Dibs died in January, Ballerini shared a moving tribute to her dog that featured several photos of Dibs through the years.
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She was the fastest thing around. Long and lean, every young man's dream. She turned every head in town. She was built

0: There's the original king of country music, George Jones, with the Corvette song here on our Country Music Weekend. It was 1994 in country music history when Common Thread, Songs of the Eagles, went triple platinum. That's 3 million albums sold. The tribute album to the American rock and roll and semi-country band featured Clint Black, Alan Jackson, Travis Tritt, Little Texas, John Anderson, Tanya Tucker, Susie Boggess, Vince Gill, Billy Dean, Diamond Rio, Trisha Yearwood, Brooks and Dunn, and Lori Morgan doing Eagles songs.
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0: There's Tim McGraw with Not a Moment Too Soon here on our Country Music Weekend Get-Together. I'm Doyle King. I'll be right back with another Texas-sized music set. This one's going to kick off with the Charlie Daniels Band right after this quick break.
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When he came across this young man sawing on a fiddle and playing it hot, and the devil jumped up on a hickory stump and said, "Boy, let me tell you what. 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

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And then a band of demons joined in and it sounded something like this.

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1: ABC News, I'm Chuck Sievertson. New air attacks between the U.S. and Iran, who are accusing each other of breaking agreements. Iranian drones attacked Bahrain, where the U.S. Navy Fifth Fleet is stationed. An Israeli drone attack today killed two Palestinian siblings, including a 15-year-old girl in southern Gaza, and wounded at least seven others, says Nasser Hospital, where casualties were taken. Israeli military says it was targeting Hamas militants. A desperate search for 51,000 people reported missing after the two big earthquakes in Venezuela. Genesis Garcia, a teacher from Louisiana, on vacation with her family, helping get medicine, food, and baby formula to those in need.
2: We just started getting organized in the city to collect the items that we need the most, to buy as much medicine as we can.
1: Venezuelan officials report at least 920 dead. European heat wave continues. Temperatures hit record highs from Switzerland to the Czech Republic and Denmark. This is ABC News. Two tropical storms are expected today to cause flooding in the Tokyo region. A new push for Major League Baseball salary caps. The league is calling it the biggest issue fans want solved, as too many have little hope for lower-paying teams competing in a World Series. Negotiations are going on. ABC News partner ESPN's Jesse Rogers says the salary cap is opposed by the players' union.
3: This would be a drastic change. It would put them more in line with the other professional sports leagues, the NBA, the NHL, and the NFL. Those all have salary caps and have a limit to how long you can sign for or how much you can sign for.
1: Because flop sweat is so unfashionable, says ABC's Jim Ryan.
4: It's Fashion Week in Paris, and it coincides with some of the highest temperatures ever recorded in the City of Lights. The show must go on. Fashion houses are providing guests with misting machines, parasols, and glasses of ice water served on silver platters.
1: Our Jim Ryan, Chuck Sievertson, ABC News.
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0: is Eddie Raven with I Got Mexico there on our country music weekend get together. Dolly Parton's former California retreat is looking for a new owner. The property's current owner is hoping it ends up in the hands of someone who's a big fan of the country icon. It's located in the heart of Solvang, California at 561 Aliso Road. 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It now has hit the market with an asking price of $1.995 million. The iconic home, located just steps from the downtown's popular downtown district and offers plenty of character, as well as several unique reminders of Dolly. It features a stained glass window above the front door that reads Dolly, alongside her signature butterfly symbol. What has been described as Parton's original wig room is in there. And a plaque on the wall on the white fence officially claiming it as the 9 to 5 singer's former home. And you can have it for only $1.99 million.
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0: Here's Kenny Chesney with How Forever Feels here on our Country Music Weekend get-together. Looking at country music history today, it was 1962 when Hank Snow recorded I've Been Everywhere. He did that at RCA Studio B in Nashville. The song, originally written by Australian country singer Jeff Mack in 1959, also made popular by Lucky Star in 1962. It was covered by Len Anderson, Asleep at the Wheel, and Johnny Cash, but it was the Hank Snow version that was the biggest hit, and I think he did the best job on that song. 1962, when Hank recorded I've Been Everywhere.
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0: This is Ricky Van Shelton. I'll leave this world loving you here on our Country Music Weekend. I'm Doyle King, and I've got another Texas-sized music set coming up. Travis Tritt kicks that off next, flipping us a quarter and telling us to call somebody who cares next.
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0: This is Southwest Arkansas's home for classic country. 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
1: ABC News, I'm Mike Dubusky. A U.S. official tells ABC that the tanker struck today in the Strait of Hormuz was hit by an Iranian drone. It's the latest escalation that's straining the memorandum of understanding between the U.S. and Iran. Yesterday, American forces carried out strikes on Iranian missile storage facilities, retaliation for a different Iranian strike on a commercial vessel. Hezbollah leaders are rejecting the latest framework peace agreement signed by Israel and Lebanon yesterday. Yekiel Leiter is the Israeli ambassador to the United States.
2: Israel is at war with Hezbollah because Hezbollah is a proxy of Iran, and Iran is still committed to the destruction of Israel through its proxies. We will not allow that to continue. We will not allow them to succeed.
1: And recovery efforts continue in Venezuela after this week's devastating back-to-back earthquakes. The death toll stands at 920, but experts expect that number to rise. This is ABC News. We've learned some new details about that plane that crashed into the tallest building in Beijing yesterday. China's government overnight confirming the crash happened, saying that only the pilot was on board the aircraft and was killed in the collision. 13 people in the building and on the ground were injured. 1 week until July 4th, and experts are expecting a ton of people to travel for the nation's 250th birthday. Here's ABC's Morgan Norwood.
3: We're looking at record-breaking travel this year, and according to AAA, more than 72 million Americans will travel at least 50 miles from their homes over the holiday. So we're looking at nearly 6 million people flying domestically as well, and the biggest travel uptick is in other ways to get away. Nearly 5 million will take buses or trains or go on cruises, but most holiday travelers, more than 61 million, will actually drive to their destinations.
1: And speaking of driving, happening in Rome today, what's being billed as the largest gathering ever of Vespas, the Italian scooter brand, marking its 80th birthday. I'm Mike Dubosky, ABC News.
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1: There's Black Hawk here on our Country Music Weekend Get Together. There's a new interview out, and Clint Black, he says the late George Jones and social media would have been a dangerous mix. Every artist has profiles where they post behind-the-scenes footage, their opinions, and their daily lives for their fans to stay engaged with them. Gone are the days of just playing music. But what would have some of the country stars from the 50s, 60s, and 70s actually have been like had social media been around at the time? Clint Black thinks George Jones would have been wild on social media. They used to be buddies back in the day. And he said in this interview, Jones, man, would we really want to see that party going on? You know, there was so much crazy. If you saw Tales from the Tour Bus, you know. Well, the phone could have been shot out of somebody's hand before they even got it on video. That's how wild it was with the original king of country music, George Jones, according to Clint Black.
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0: There's Dallas from Alan Jackson here on our Country Music Weekend get-together. Alan is doing his last show tonight, his last final full-length concert at Nashville's Nissan Stadium tonight. It's billed as Last Call, One More for the Road, the finale, and it brings him full circle in his journey through country music because he'll end up where he started in Nashville. And so many stars are going to be on the show with him. George Strait, Lainey Wilson, Luke Combs, Luke Bryan, Miranda Lambert, Riley Green, Cody Johnson, John Pardee, Carrie Underwood, Little Big Town, Jake Owen, Thomas Rhett, and Leanne Womack all will be joining Alan. And he tells us, it's been a long road. It's taken me places I never imagined. But I can't think of a better place to put on a big show and give fans a finale than in Nashville. And includes so many special friends. And here's the good news. Alan Jackson's final concert is being filmed for NBC. It will stream on Peacock and be shown on the television network NBC. We don't have a date for that yet. But I'll bet it's before the end of the summer or early fall.
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2: ABC News, I'm Mike Dabusky. Iran struck another ship in the Strait of Hormuz today, a U.S. official tells ABC, marking the latest violence to strain the already fragile peace agreement between the U.S. and Iran. The U.S. now confirming teams from Virginia and California are on the ground in Venezuela to help with recovery efforts following this week's deadly earthquakes there. ABC's Michelle Franzen.
3: Rescuers cutting through concrete and listening for signs of life. What we need here is heavy machinery, this woman says. Human strength isn't enough. There are people still alive. Crews rescuing an 18-day-old baby named Juan and his mother. Teams cheering as he was reunited with his father. Michelle Franzen, ABC News, New York.
2: And much of the western half of the U.S. is contending with growing wildfires. Utah now under a state of emergency as fire crews deal with a dozen new fires in just the last day. This is ABC News. Microsoft now says it's raising prices, jacking up the cost of certain Xbox consoles between $100 and $150. The company says it's due to the ongoing global shortage in computer memory. ABC's Andrew Dimbert.
4: So what's behind these hikes? Well, the companies point to an AI-driven boom that's creating unprecedented demand for memory chips, driving up prices across the electronics industry in what some are calling chipflation. So what to do as a consumer? Keep a special eye out this year during Black Friday. Yes, it's June. We're already talking about Black Friday because any discounts on electronics, that'll be one of the best opportunities for shoppers hoping to offset those prices.
2: And Anthropic has confirmed to ABC News that Mythos has been approved once again by the U.S. government for certain select businesses to use. The AI model was taken down by Anthropic after the Trump administration said foreign nationals, including Anthropic's own employees, couldn't access it. The model had raised concerns it could be used to break cybersecurity systems. Mike Dabusky, ABC News.
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0: It's Restless Heart here on our Country Music Weekend get-together. Boy, do I have a treat for you on my Facebook post of the day. It's new music from Waylon Jennings. He continues to regale us with music from beyond the grave, and it continues to be just as good as the music he released in the heyday of his career, and so much better than most of the music that's being released and played on mainstream radio today. The latest posthumous release from Waylon is the song Diamonds, which is posted up on my Facebook post of the day. It's the title track to the second installment of archival releases that his son Shooter Jennings is producing, mostly finished unreleased recordings from his dad's vault. Recorded originally in December of 1978 during the height of Waylon's powers, Diamonds is made extra special by including some killer guitar by another long-gone country music Hall of Famer, Glenn Campbell. Glenn on guitar, Waylon on the vocals. Check out Diamonds on my Facebook post of the day at Doyle, spelled D-O-Y-L-E, Doyle King, on Facebook.
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It is baseball time in Texas.

0: The long ball early on has helped the Rangers through the first two games of the series. Jock Peterson got it started yesterday. A third-inning home run from Justin Foscue in the second game of this series helped the Rangers secure a 5-4 victory. They've won the first two from Toronto. A chance to win just their second series in this ballpark since 2018 with a win today. And for the fifth time in franchise history, the Rangers are sending a Canadian to the mound to start in Toronto. Cal Quantrill, who grew up about an hour from here, will get the ball going up against Dylan Cease. Jared Sandler, happy to be with you for Rangers game day. The Rangers have scored all their runs in the first three innings of these first two games. Six through the first three innings on Thursday, five through the first three innings yesterday. Now, that's been great. They haven't scored after that point, and the Blue Jays have. And so in each of the first two games, the Rangers have had to use their leverage relievers. So a little bit of a tough test today. Likely no Jacob Junis. Likely no Jacob Latz. How are the Rangers going to navigate the nine innings to try and get the win? And to make it even more difficult, they're going up against a really good pitcher in Dylan Cease. See that 2.75 ERA for one of the Blue Jays' big acquisitions. 118 strikeouts in just under 80 innings. One of the game's best strikeout artists, Dylan Cease, will go up against this Rangers lineup. Now, the Rangers do have Cal Quantrill starting. This is kind of home for him. He is our Canadian representative. So we figured we'd have Cal's Canadian challenge and test the Canadian knowledge of Mike Bacsik and Dave Raymond up in the booth. Guys,
1: what will be tougher, this game or getting your collar correct?
0: Oh, is my collar off?
1: Man. Oh, my. You got a button underneath your chin.
0: Are we a little better now?
1: I don't. You should have. No, it's not.
2: Is that Annie's shirt?
0: It might be pretty soon at the rate I'm going. All right. Well, I can't really see you guys because of how sunny it is down here. So no barbs back. But we'll put you guys to the test. How familiar are you with Canadian trivia and basic facts, do you feel like?
3: I feel like I'm 30% Canadian, actually. Yeah. So
1: you're pretty good at it.
3: I mean, you say
1: their words and everything.
3: I like it. I think they're funny.
1: Hoser.
0: Okay.
1: Well, I know that their bacon's ham.
0: Yep. Okay, well, given that Dave is 30% Canadian, you're going to start. Dave, let's hear the first question from Cal Quantrill.
4: Question one, what is Canada's national animal?
3: Well, the obvious answer to this is party, but I'm pretty sure it's moose.
0: Okay. Dave, how confident are you?
3: Vaguely. I would say less confident. Maybe if it's not the moose, it's the beaver. I'll go beaver.
0: Final answer?
3: Yeah, beaver.
0: Are you sure you don't want to go back to moose?
3: I like moose a lot, but I'm starting to think that might be a little more a Montana thing. Let's go beaver.
0: All right, Cal, what do you say?
4: The beaver.
3: Oh, here we go.
0: All right, 1-0. Dave Raymond with the lead. Mike Bacsik, you are up, and here is Cal's question for you.
4: How many time zones does Canada have?
1: How many time zones?
0: How many different time zones, Mike?
1: Well, the United States has four, and they're just right above us. You're going to say one extra?
3: No. Hawaii's got its own. And Alaska.
1: Alaska's ours.
3: I know. I'm just saying we have more than four.
1: Oh.
3: So, and think about Canada. It goes all the way over.
1: All right.
3: I don't know what the answer to this one is.
1: That's I'll go five.
3: I would say at least
1: I'll say
3: five.
1: It's the same as the United States.
0: All right. Five time zones. Cal, what do you got?
4: Oh. Six.
3: Hey. Okay. Yeah. Is Cal cheating? Like, does he not know the answers that are written down?
0: He knew. I don't know why he looked down in that moment. But remember, Canada has that one time zone where it's like a half an hour off, right? Oh. It's a 30-minute difference. I don't know where. I think it's a little further west.
1: Canadian time zone.
0: Canadian time. Question three. Dave is up 1-0. You have a chance to take a commanding lead.
4: What oceans surround Canada?
0: All right, Dave, there are three of them. Three oceans surround Canada.
3: Well, all of them, right? Like, so you've got the Atlantic and the Pacific, right? Doesn't that make sense?
1: That's easy.
3: And then, like, is it would be like the
1: Antarctic
3: the
1: Ocean.
3: No, that's low, right? It's, I think it's the Arctic. Okay. Arctic Ocean. Atlanta, Pacific, Arctic.
2: Okay. Cal?
1: And the Great Lakes.
3: Yeah, the Great Lakes.
4: The Arctic, the Pacific, and the Atlantic.
2: Yes! How about that? 30% right. Canadian. Dave Raymond up 2-0.
3: Oh.
2: Mike, you need this one. This is a big one.
1: Damon Stottlemyre.
3: Ooh.
2: I don't even think you pronounced that correctly.
1: All right.
2: Cal?
4: What flavor pizza was invented in Canada?
1: Come on, Mike. Come on!
2: Come on, Mike. You can do it. We believe in you.
3: You know this one.
1: What flavor?
3: Yeah.
1: Pizza has a flavor?
2: Well, like what type of, what?
3: There's a very specific kind of pizza that was invented in Canada by a Chinese guy, by the way.
1: Ammon pineapple?
2: What's it called?
3: Yeah, which is called what?
1: Hawaiian?
2: Yes! Okay, Cal, can you confirm?
4: Hawaiian. No chance.
1: Way to go, Cam.
2: You hear that? He said no chance you guys get that. Yeah. All right, here's the deal. It's 2-1. Mike, this is for the right to get my tiebreaker question. So you're up with Cal's fifth question.
3: Come on.
1: Okay.
3: Come on.
4: What is Canada's national summer sport?
1: Hockey.
2: Is that your guess? I feel like you should know this.
3: Good in football?
1: That thing you throw on and then they sweep.
3: Lacrosse?
1: Sure.
2: What's your guess, Mike?
3: Is that what you were thinking?
1: Lacrosse.
3: Like with the thing?
2: All right.
1: No, I was thinking the stone that they do in the Olympics.
3: Oh, curling?
4: Lacrosse.
2: Lacrosse. The right answer. All right. So we got a quick tiebreaker. First one to get this right wins. All right. Ferguson Jenkins is the best pitcher born in Canada in history. He's got more complete games than every other Canadian-born pitcher has starts, except for one. Who's the only other Canadian-born pitcher who has more career starts than Fergie Jenkins has complete games?
1: Steve Nash?
2: No. Just keep throwing him out there.
3: Ryan Dempster?
2: Ryan Dempster, bam. Dave Raymond once again reclaims his crown. 30% Canadian, 100% champion. Fellas,
3: God bless you, hosers.
2: There you go, all you right. Hosers. Thank you very much.
1: Thanks for playing. Fix your collar.
2: Thanks, Mike. I'll try. Time now for our trivia question. This is a Canadian-themed question. Who are the three active Canadian-born pitchers with at least 25 career wins? We'll get you the answers coming up in a little bit. But next, we hear from Laura Stickles. Tragedy in Venezuela. Elias Diaz from Maracaibo. Laura caught up with Elias to discuss the last few days and what it's been like for himself and other Venezuelans across the league. Rangers Game Day on RSN is presented by Yellowwood Brand Pressure Treated Pine. If it doesn't have this yellow tag, you don't want it.
5: July begins with a bang at the ballpark. A 9-game Rangers homestand starts July 2nd with a holiday weekend showdown against the Detroit Tigers. After that, Mike Trout and the Angels come to town. The big finish? 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
4: 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The power to live better. Welcome back to Toronto. The Rangers and Blue Jays getting ready for the third game of this four-game series. On Thursday, tragedy hit the country of Venezuela with earthquakes that have cost so many people their lives and have sent so many folks in and even outside of Venezuela reeling with hurt and anguish. And the Rangers have had a strong history of players from the country of Venezuela. Currently, Elias Diaz, who is starting behind the plate today from Venezuela. And for more on how the tragedy has impacted Elias, we say hello to Laura Stickles.
5: Yeah, Jared, the tragedy in Venezuela has been absolutely heartbreaking to watch. And earlier this year, we saw how much baseball really does mean to the fabric of that country when they won their first WBC title. And I think that just illustrates why this heartbreaking tragedy has been felt so deeply in clubhouses across the country. Like you mentioned, Elias Diaz is from Venezuela, so he, along with many of his countrymen, have been organizing different relief efforts to help the people currently back in Venezuela. So today I talked to him about what people can do to support him and support his country, as well as what he wants people to know about what everyone back home is experiencing. Elias, I know this has been a really devastating week in your home country of Venezuela with the earthquakes. For some of the people who might be watching the game tonight, what are some of the things that they can do to help support those affected?
6: Dice que la gente que está mirando el juego hoy, la gente que está sintonizada, que cómo pueden ayudar con lo que está pasando en Venezuela.
7: Nada, sabe, bastante fuerte lo que está pasando para nosotros. 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
6: Yeah, he thinks it's a tough moment for all the Venezuelan players and everybody following. And I think like the first thing that comes to his mind is all the prayers possible, you know, to keep everybody on their hearts, all the families that being affected by this situation. So just everybody's prayers.
5: I've also seen everything that you're doing on social media to help support people and coordinate relief efforts. How has that helped you feel connected during a time when I'm sure you feel very far away from home?
6: Dice que todo lo que has visto en las redes sociales, de todas las donaciones y toda la gente que está ahora mismo apoyando, ¿cómo eso te hace sentir en esta situación tan difícil?
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6: Yeah, he said it's peaceful to know that everybody's contributing, this is bringing everybody together to help Venezuela. He's done his own foundation too, like collecting food, medicine, anything that they can to possibly send over to Venezuela. So it's a good opportunity for everybody to be together and help out the country.
5: Being in the United States, sometimes we can feel very far away from some of these situations. So what do you want people to know about what your country is going through right now?
6: Estando tan lejos ahora mismo, pero ¿qué te gustaría que la gente supiera de lo que está pasando allá y esta situación, cómo los ha afectado a todos?
7: Sabe, es fuerte, nos ha afectado, se están perdiendo miles de vidas ahora mismo, niños, madres, padres, hermanos, amigos, o sea, es difícil lo que está pasando. 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
6: It's devastating. You have no idea. Like every day, it's a family friend. It's another baseball player. It's a soccer player. It's like a lot of people that come out every day with a new story and new lost. Like it's so many lives that they've been losing. And again, it's nonstop. Every day the number grows, and it's just devastating.
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4: Rangers Game Day on RSN is presented by Yellowwood Brand Pressure Treated Pine. If it doesn't have this yellow tag, you don't want it. Answers to our Yellowwood trivia question, another Canadian-themed question for you. Who are the three active Canadian-born pitchers with at least 25 wins? That guy's one of them. The guy getting the start for the Rangers today, Cal Quantrill with 50, Nick Pivetta leading the way with 70, and just on the list, Mike Soroka, as Cal Quantrill hoping to add to his total here today. Earlier, Skip Schumacher caught up with Matt Hicks.
13: All right, Skip, yesterday it seemed like being Bill Murray in Groundhog Day. A very similar win for you compared to the opening game of the series on Thursday. You scored lots of runs early. You held on late during a furious rally. Okamoto hit a two-run home run to make it a one-run game. Can we make it three straight like this?
14: I like three straight wins, yeah. So whatever that means, we'll take them however we can get them. I'm totally okay with scoring 5 and 6 runs a game. You know, we haven't been scoring the runs. We've been getting on base but not scoring the runs, and so it's been a nice series so far of cashing in when guys are on base. We've had some slug, which has been great. Lats closing it out has been great. Can we, you know, score more runs and have a bigger gap? Sure, that'd be awesome. But scoring 5 and 6, I'll take, you know, that all day.
13: With what you've done in the first couple of games of this series, you know, the narrative for a while there was is that you weren't able to score runs in the first and you were giving up runs in the first. You've now scored more runs in the first inning than any other inning this season. So that's been taken care of.
14: Well, yeah, I mean, we're halfway through, so hopefully that continues, because when we do score first, we're pretty good. You know, when we lock it down after we score, we're also pretty good. So I said this before, it's a race to 4 runs. If we can get to the four-run mark, our record is our record, and it's as good as anybody. So we have a good offense. I've said that, you know, the whole season. Now we're starting to get healthy, have the right guys in the lineup, and you kind of find out how good you are once everybody's in there. And our bench is better, you know, when our, you know, Corey Seager is back and we have some guys that can come off the bench like Foscue, who did a really good job last night. So I like where we're at right now.
13: What more can you say about Nathan Eovaldi? 7 shutout innings. It's the 4th time this year that he's gone at least 7 and not given up a run. Only Christopher Sanchez of the Phillies has done that more times. He just continues to be that elite pitcher that he is.
14: It's funny, we had questions at the beginning of the year. I didn't, but there were some questions at the beginning of the year about Evo, and I said I'll bet on Evo all day. He's going to be okay, and here he is, you know, doing what he does, and it's phenomenal to watch. He's throwing 96 miles an hour late in the game, a really good split. His curveball is excellent. He got his cutter in on lefties at the right times. It's fun watching him pitch because he's a pitch maker with the elite stuff.
13: Okay. Jacob Junis and Jacob Latz both have gone in the first 2 games of this series. Clearly, I know you'd like to stay away from them in this game here today. Would you like to give them more of a rest than just today?
14: Yeah, that means we're in the lead by a lot of runs. So, of course, I'd like to give them a rest every day if we're up 4, 5, 6

0: to even think about it. So, yeah, the last thing I want to do is go three times in a row. Right now, we'll talk about that later in the season. So there's a good chance they're down today.
1: All right, Corey Seager back in the lineup today. Jared Kelnick gets a start in left field. Zeke gets the day off. I went back and looked. Zeke has played in 52 of the last 53 games. Having Corey Seager back gives you the opportunity to give more guys a break every now and then.
0: Yeah, we've been doing that this whole series, right? We had Berger off. We had JJ off. And we're going to have Zeke off today. Corey was off yesterday. So when guys like Corey and White are back, it affords you to give a couple of these guys a breather. Zeke has been playing fantastic in multiple positions. Even guys like Zeke need a day off, you know, here and there. My guess is he'll play in the game at some point today. But again, just like Lats and Junis, I like to stay away from him if I can. But if it means like we have to win a game and Zeke is our best option, you know, we're going to utilize him.
1: Cal Quantrill gets the start today. He went two innings his last time out, but he's been a starter most of his career. What would you like to see from him today?
0: Well, I'd love to at least see three innings, and then we'll see what happens as far as the pitch count. He hasn't thrown over, you know, 35, 36 pitches, you know, since early May. Can we get him into the, you know, whatever mark that I have an idea about, and trying to keep that tight so the other team doesn't know? But, you know, I think you can't extend him to 100 pitches. I know that for sure. But, you know, you kind of watch the game. If it's high leverage innings and there's stressful innings and there's long pitch counts or high pitch counts in those innings, then the pitch count, you know, might change a little bit. If they're low and you can keep rolling, then the innings can kind of stack up and you just kind of watch the game and maneuver from there.
1: Very good. That is today's Skip Schumacher Show.
2: And here's Skip's lineup for today's ballgame against Dylan Cease. Jock Peterson back in there with the righty on the mound. Peterson, Langford,

0: pitching, and how can you keep Nicky Lopez out of the lineup? You can't. He's in there hitting ninth. Round out Skip Schumacher's nine. Oh, it's Cal Quantrill. His dad played for the Blue Jays for several years. He grew up about an hour from here. He's getting the start in Toronto. The Rangers trying to secure a series win. It's the Rangers and the Blue Jays coming up next.
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4: And here's the 1-2. Swing and a miss. He struck him out on a cutter.
5: Swing and a hard hit ball over third. 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
6: 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First pitch is coming up next. You can hear every game all season long right here on the Trajan Wealth Texas Rangers Radio Network. Alongside Jared Sandler, here's Matt Hicks.
1: Live from Rogers Center in Toronto, Ontario, Canada. Welcome to Texas Rangers Baseball. Here this afternoon, the Rangers and Blue Jays go at it in Game 3 of this four-game series. Good afternoon, everyone. I'm Matt Hicks along with Jared Sandler, Paul Gatt, our engineer here at Rogers Center. Dylan Moore and Adam C. are in master control. Rangers have won the first two games of this series by the slimmest of margins, 5-4 yesterday, 6-5 on Thursday. In fact, recent wins dating back quite a while for the Rangers have all been close. The last four Ranger victories have all been one-run affairs. The four wins prior to that were all decided by two runs. But by beating Toronto yesterday, the Rangers leapfrogging over the Blue Jays and into currently a tie with the Athletics for the third and final wild card spot in the American League. Texas at 40-42, Toronto at 39-43. So the Rangers are a game better than the Blue Jays heading into action here today. Our starting pitchers look like this. For the Rangers, the 31-year-old right-hander from Port Hope, Ontario, Canada, Cal Quantrill, will get the ball, making his second consecutive start. Not expecting to go far, but certainly the Rangers expect him to go a little bit deeper than he did his last time out, which was two innings. Quantrill's home of Port Hope, Ontario, about an hour and 15 minutes east of here in Toronto. Quantrill for the season 3-0 with a 3.73 earned run average. The Stanford University product making his 204th career appearance and his 151st career start here today. And his opponent for Toronto, a guy who has been really good in 2026, the 30-year-old right-hander from Milton, Georgia, Dylan Cease. Cease 4-3 with a 2.75 ERA, making his 15th start of the season. It is a glorious Saturday afternoon here in downtown Toronto. Sunny skies, temperatures in the mid-70s. The roof will be open for a third consecutive game in this series. And we're back with a look at your starting lineups, and we'll have the first pitch for you right after this on the Trajan Wealth Rangers Radio Network.
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1: All right. It is time for the starting lineups, and they are brought to you by Frost Bank. Exactly what you unexpected. And this is exactly what we unexpected. Literally a minute ago, they made an announcement here in the press box on a change for the Rangers lineup. We only got a little bit of it, and so we're only going to give you the top four in the order because the change was made. Wyatt Langford was initially going to bat second today, but he is a very late scratch due to left hamstring tightness. So Wyatt will not be playing today. Jock Peterson will be leading off as the designated hitter. Josh Young, who was originally in the lineup to bat fifth, will now bat second and play at third. Corey Seager, the shortstop, hits third. And Brandon Nimmo, the right fielder, will bat cleanup. Beyond that, I'm not too sure exactly how the lineup was adjusted, but that is what we have got here, at least to get us started. Dylan Cease will be pitching. We'll get to the Toronto lineup in the bottom of the first inning. That's the latest lineup change we have ever had, literally just a couple of minutes before the first pitch. Here comes that first pitch from Cease, and Peterson swings and pops it up foul, out of play on the left side. So we are underway with action here this afternoon. That first pitch brought to you by Perimeter Global Logistics. 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The next offering is outside, so make it one ball and one strike here to Jock, who is obviously on a heater right now. Peterson batting .248, 12 homers, 28 runs batted in, hits in four straight, home runs in three straight. The 1-1, and the right-hander misses away. And that'll make it two balls and one strike. The Blue Jays going with their powder blues today. Rangers going with their traditional road grays. Brilliant sunshine here with the roof open. The 2-1. And Cease fires this one inside and falls behind in the count now at three balls and one strike. Dylan Cease having a terrific 2026 campaign. Coming in here 4-3 with a .275 earned run average. Swing and a miss on the next pitch. That's a slider. And the count runs full. Cease, in his 14 starts, has given up just 59 hits in 78 and two-thirds. He's held opponents to a .206 batting average. He's walked 35, struck out 118. The walks here of late have been an issue. The 3-2 and a swing and a miss. Peterson taking what looked like an unsure cut at a slider, and he strikes out. And that's the first out in our ballgame here today, and that will bring up Josh Young. All right, the rest of the lineup for the Rangers after Nimmo hitting cleanup, Jake Berger has been moved up to the five spot playing at first. Jared Kelnick getting the start in left field will hit sixth. Alejandro Osuna, who was not in the original lineup, will play in center and bat seventh as Josh Young stands in and takes strike one. Elias Diaz does the catching. He'll hit eighth, and Nicky Lopez at second will bat ninth. Here comes Cease with the 0-1. And that one, Nuke LaLoost all the way to the backstop. So make it a ball and a strike here to Young. Young hitting .292. Still the third best batting average in the American League. Or make that the fifth best batting average in the American League. Eight home runs and 31 runs batted in. The 1-1. Swing and a ground ball foul on the left side. So make it one ball and two strikes. So once again, the lineup for the Rangers: Peterson, Young, Seager, Nimmo, Berger, Kelnick, Osuna, Diaz, and Lopez. Speaking of Cease, here in his last two starts, he has issued eight walks, that in 10 2/3 innings. And this pitch, a breaking ball, called a strike on the outside corner, a bit of a late strike call there. But the first two batters are out on strikes here for Texas, and that brings up Corey Seager. Again, a high strikeout total for Dylan Cease. One thing that you can say about Cease in his career, which in the big league started in 2019, he is durable. First offering here to Corey Seager is down and in for ball one. Cease, earlier this year, from late May to early June, missed a couple of starts going on the IL with a left hamstring strain. But outside of that, he has basically made every start in his big league career. He'll find the outside corner here in the count to Seager, and a ball and a strike. Corey hitting .183, his second game since coming back from the concussion IL. Didn't play yesterday. A 1-1 pitch. Cease delivers high, and the count two balls and a strike. Rangers will monitor Seager closely. He will have other off days here as we lead up to the All-Star break. The 2-1. Swing and a miss. That on the slider. So two balls, two strikes. The count to Seager, who returned to the lineup in the opening game of this series Thursday. And in Thursday's game, he went 0-for-3 with a couple of walks, and he scored a run. Cease with a leg lift in the 2-2 pitch, and he misses down with a slider. And the count goes full. Alex McKay calling the balls and strikes here today. Alan Porter, the crew chief at first. Roberto Ortiz at second, and Jim Wolf is the umpire at third. The 3-2. And that is a little outside ball four. He missed with a changeup. So Corey draws the walk, becomes the game's first base runner. And that will bring up Brandon Nimmo. Defensively for the Blue Jays, Cease and Kirk, the battery. And at first base is Sean Keyes, making his major league debut here today. Ernie Clement at second, Andres Jimenez at short, and Kaz Okamoto at third. Brandon Nimmo stands in, and he takes a pitch that's a little bit in for ball one. Out in left field, just recalled from AAA Buffalo today, Yohendrick Piñango. Dalton Varsho is in center. Nathan Lukes is in right field. The 1-0. And Cease fires that one in high. It's behind in the count here to Nimmo at 2-0. Brandon batting .264, 8 home runs, 29 runs batted in. Nimmo in the 3 spot yesterday, 1-for-5. Drove in a run with a double in the first inning. Cease out of the stretch. Here's the 2-0. And that's way inside. And it gets by Kirk, goes to the backstop. Seager trots down to second. So 3-0 the count to Nimmo, and now Seager in scoring position. Wild pitch assessed to Dylan Cease. Let's see if Nimmo has the green light here. Infield for Toronto, playing Nimmo to pull. Out in center, Varsho shading him toward left center. Varsho standing in the shade, being cast by one of the shells here with the roof open at Rogers Center. This pitch, top of the zone for a strike. Nimmo taking all the way, and the count goes to 3-1.
12: Well, the Rangers making Cease work against really good pitchers. Sometimes the best way to beat him is by getting him out of the game. It's early, but 20-pitch first inning, not an awful way, even if the Rangers don't score.
1: 3-1, cracked foul, first base side. Knocked down by Travis Jankowski. And the count at Nimmo goes full, so three of the first four batters have taken Cease to a full count.
12: Yeah, you figure out early on if a guy like Cease has got his A game. And when a guy like Cease has his A game, getting runs is tough. So the sooner you can face a guy who's not as good as Cease, maybe the better off you are. But the Rangers have a runner in scoring position right here. Good opportunity in the first.
1: The 3-2 swing, and a ball popped up foul. This one going into the seats on the third base side. Nimmo hitting 271 with men in scoring position. The Rangers were 3 for 12 in these spots yesterday, 4 for 17 in the series. Seager takes his lead from second. Cease, ball into the glove, sets at the chest. And again, will deal here at 3-2. That's inside, ball 4, check swing. Kirk wants an appeal. It's granted. Jim Wolf at third says he didn't go. So Nimmo draws the walk. So Cease continuing to have the bit of an issue that he's had his last two times out. 4 walks in each of his last 2 starts. Again, for 8 walks over his last 10 2/3. You add these two in, that's 10 walks now in his last 11 1/3 innings. So that brings up Jake Berger. Berger batting 253. And he swings and pops one up shallow left center. Jimenez out, Varsho in, Piñago coming in. He slides, can't make the play. In to score is Seager. Scooting over to third is Nimmo. Ball not hit hard at all. Just a little pop-up single into shallow left center. But it gets the job done. Berger picks up his 49th RBI, and the Rangers lead 1-0.
12: Well, Berger sometimes struggles against right-on-right sliders when it's a really good pitch, and Cease's slider's a really good pitch, but he left that up. Berger able to make contact, and Piñango was playing deep, and I don't know that he got a bad read or anything. He just couldn't get there in time. He was playing too deep, and Berger, when you're going well, you're going well. He's reached base in 13 straight games. And how about this for a streak? The Rangers have scored first now in 7 straight games.
1: How about that? That brings up Jared Kelnick, and Kelnick looks at a pitch that's low for ball 1. Kelnick getting the start here today, playing in left field. Kelnick batting 217 overall this season with a homer, 4 runs batted in. So runners at first and third. The 1-0, and that one is down. 2 balls, no strikes, the count. We talked about this with Skip during the pregame show, but the Rangers have been scoring quite a bit here in the first inning recently. That is their 51st first inning run this season. The Rangers have now scored more runs in the first inning than they have in any inning this year. For a while there, scoring runs in the first, in scoring first, had been a problem. Time called now as Cease steps away. Cease, since coming off the IL with that hamstring strain, has made 3 starts, and the Jays have won all 3 of those games. Berger takes off the pitches high and tight. No throw down to second. So Berger picks up the steal, and the Rangers now have 2 men in scoring position. And the count to Kelnick at 3 balls and no strikes. For Berger, his 2nd steal this season. Now this next pitch off the mark. So Kelnick draws a 4-pitch walk. Bases are loaded. 3 walks in the inning and a pop-up hit. time called here. Alejandro Osuna will bat next. It's the pitching coach, Pete Walker, out to have a word here with Cease. And when you think about it, the hit for Berger would not have scored a run had there been fewer than two men out, given that it looked like you had three different Blue Jays that had an opportunity to make the catch. Seager would not have been running, but with two men out, he was running all the way and scored easily. So walks have hurt Cease here in the first. And with the Rangers scoring first again, they have scored in the first inning of all three games of this series. Rangers are 30-10 this year when they score first. So here's Osuna. Osuna batting with the bases loaded, two men out, and a 1-0 Ranger lead. First pitch to Alejandro is in there for a strike. Osuna hitting .252. No homers, 12 runs batted in, and a .354 on base percentage, showing an OBP about 100 points higher than his batting average. The 0-1. And that is floated out into right field. Lucas on the move. He'll make the running grab to retire Osuna for the final out in the inning. Rangers jump out in front, though. That first run brought to you by Kubota. Rangers get a run on one hit and leave them loaded after a half an inning. Texas 1, Toronto nothing on the Trajan Wealth Rangers Radio Network.
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1: Cal Quantrill makes the start for the Rangers here this afternoon. We'll get you the Toronto lineup as the first pitch from the right-hander misses to Nathan Lukes for ball one. The right fielder Nathan Lukes leading it off. He's followed by Vladimir Guerrero Jr., who today will be the designated hitter. And then Dalton Varsho, the center fielder, bats third. Quantrill misses high and away and falls behind in the count here at two balls and no strikes. Kaz Okamoto will hit cleanup and play at third. He has homered in each of the first two games of this series. And the 2-0. And that pitch just missed, maybe a little bit outside. So Quantrill has fallen behind here. Three balls and no strikes. Again, Quantrill from Port Hope, Ontario. A little bit more than an hour east of here. And Quantrill's 3-0 is a fastball that misses. And Lucas walks on four straight. So Cease walked three in the top half of the inning. We get a base on balls to start the bottom of the first. Brings up Vladimir Guerrero Jr. Batting fifth for the Blue Jays, the catcher Alejandro Kirk. Hitting sixth, again making his big league debut, Sean Keyes. first offering to Guerrero is in for a strike. The number seven hitter is the second baseman, Ernie Clement, hitting eighth, and he is in left field. Yo Hendrick Pinyango, and then batting ninth, the shortstop, Andres Jimenez. Leo one, swing and a foul tip, caught by Elias Diaz. Nothing and two, the count. In for Toronto, Lucas Guerrero Varsho. Okamoto, Kirk Keys, Clement, Pinyango, and Jimenez. Guerrero hitting 276. Four homers, 34 runs batted in. And he'll take this pitch a little bit low. And that'll make it one ball and two strikes. Quantrill, his last time out, going two innings. Quantrill, as we mentioned earlier, for most of his big league career has been a starter. This is his 151st career start. 1-2 pitch. That's low and away. Make it two balls and two strikes. Overall, his 204th career outing. Quantrill leaning in here. Now straightens to the set. And the 2-2. Swing and a miss. He struck him out. Got him with a splitter. So Guerrero, the first out here in the bottom half of the first, brings up Dalton Varsho. In his start in Miami, Quantrill went two innings, gave up a run, threw 34 pitches. The only number that Skip Schumacher would give anybody today was that Quantrill, he hopes, will go over 40 pitches, but he's got a number in mind for the top, but wouldn't reveal it. Here's a ball lifted out into right center field. And Osuna in the shade will make the catch in the deep alley to get Varsho for the second out. So two men are out. Here's Kaz Okamoto. That shade line, essentially, you pick a point on the left field wall and draw that line straight across over to the right field wall. Everything behind it is in the shade, Osuna being the only player in the shade. Everyone else in the sun right now, as the right-handed hitting Okamoto takes a pitch on the outside corner for strike one. Okamoto hitting 245, leading the Jays with 19 homers and 53 runs batted in. Here in this series, he's 4-for-8 with a pair of two-run home runs as Quantrill deals high. In the count now, a ball and a strike. For Okamoto, four home runs and 11 runs batted in over the last six games. Lucas at first, two men out, Rangers up by a run. Here's a swing and a foul tip. And the count to Okamoto at a ball and two strikes. For over 125 years, Globe Life has helped protect families when they need it most. Globe Life. Make tomorrow better. One ball, two strikes the count. The set and the pitch. And that's popped up foul. Back out of play, right side. For the Rangers, Quantrill pitching, Diaz catching. Berger at first, Lopez at second, Seager at short, Young at third. In the outfield, Kelnick in left, Osuna in center, and Nimmo in right. And a lunging swing and a miss here by Okamoto on the Quantrill splitter. And that'll do it for Toronto in the first. No runs, no hits. One man left. We head to the second. 1-0 Texas on the Trajan Wealth Rangers Radio Network.
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1: All right, Rangers lead 1-0 as we go to the second inning. 8-9-1 in the batting order, due up here against Dylan Cease, who walked three batters in that one run first. To take you through the next couple of innings, it's time for Jared Sandler.
12: Yeah, 30 pitch first for Cease, just 15 pitches for Quantrill. So here's Elias Diaz, the number 8 hitter, and the first pitch he sees is a fastball that misses up and away, ball one. You'd love to take advantage of that high pitch count. Now, as a hitter, you can't just go up there saying, well, I want to take the first three pitches. 1-0, that's low, and challenge requested by Alejandro Kirk. Alex McKay didn't recognize it right away.
22: Pitch is called ball. The catcher is challenging.
12: But he now grants the challenge. I think Kirk might be right, and he is.
22: Calls overturned. Toronto has two challenges remaining.
12: Slider at the bottom of the zone. So as a hitter, it's tough to go up there with a take mentality just for the hope that you can get Cease's pitch count up, but it's a matter of staying disciplined and staying stingy. The 1-1. Swing and a miss. Fastball at 96. Well, the guy like Dylan Cease, who's been one of the game's best pitchers for a few years now, one of the reasons why he is so good is his ability to make that goal so difficult. It's not easy to remain disciplined against a guy with Cease's caliber stuff and power. The 1-2, swinging a foul back. So Diaz stays alive. Elias sitting .280 on the season. 14 hits and 50 at-bats. The windup in Cease's offering. Swing and a miss. Diaz unable to connect on a 98-mile-an-hour fastball that was towards the outside part of the plate. Likely a strike. And there's one away on Cease's third strikeout of the ballgame. Rangers on top 1-0 behind the strength of a Jake Berger RBI single. A two-out rally for the Rangers that started with Corey Seager's full-count walk. Here's Lopez, the lefty, swings first pitch, lines one into center field. It's dropping fast, and it falls in front of Dalton Varsho. Now, that's the other thing. Sometimes the best pitch you're going to get to hit is the first pitch, and just hope that you can take advantage, and Nicky Lopez does.
1: Yeah, that curve was right near the bottom of the strike zone. Probably would have been a strike had he not swung. And Varsho was playing somewhat shallow, but still couldn't come in to make the play.
12: Lopez on base yet again. 10-game on-base streak for Lopez. Here's Jock Peterson, leadoff hitter. First pitch. Cease misses up and away badly with a changeup. Peterson struck out on the sixth pitch of his battle with Cease. He saw four straight sliders to end his at-bat. Cease starting him off with a changeup here. Lopez leaning at first, and he's going. Peterson turns to bunt, pulls back. Kirk's throw to second is late. Lopez dives in safely. Stolen base for Nicky. His third. The pitch was called a strike, so it's 1-1 to Peterson, but for the second straight inning, the Rangers have a runner in scoring position.
1: Wait, two steals already, plus a wild pitch.
12: Cease was awfully slow to the plate on that pitch. 1-1, he checks second. Pitch, swing and a miss. Challenges Peterson with a top rail fastball. And the count 1-2. Over Cease's career, he is exactly average in controlling the running game by these days standards. League average around 80%, maybe a little bit lower. The 1-2, rocks and fires, swing and a miss. Peterson chasing a slider in the dirt. So two strikeouts in the inning for Cease, four in the game. Two outs, and that brings up Josh Young with the Rangers on top 1-0 and Nicky Lopez at second base. Josh struck out his first time up. He's hitless on the road trip. 0-18 since the Rangers left Globe Life Field. First pitch, a bouncer towards the middle. Tough chance. Jimenez charges in front of the bag at second. Sidearms to first just in time to get Young. And that ends the inning. Rangers get a one-out single, but Nicky Lopez is left stranded. We go to the bottom of the second, 1-0 Texas on the Trajan Wealth Rangers Radio Network.
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0: podcast brought to you by Balcones. Discover Balcones Distilling, the original Texas whiskey. Alejandro Kirk leading off the bottom of the second with the Rangers on top 1-0. Cal Quantrill, a 15-pitch first inning. Strikeouts of Guerrero Jr. and Okamoto. The first pitch to Kirk is dribbled weakly to the right side. Berger bobbles, recovers, flips to Quantrill. Kirk's retired. One pitch and one out in the bottom of the second for the Port Hope, Ontario-born Cal Quantrill. You catch any of Cal's Canadian quiz in the pregame?
1: Yeah. I got every answer correct, actually.
0: Yeah, I believe that.
1: Yeah.
0: One of the decisions that we made in having Dave and Mike do it was that I thought you would have too much success with that.
1: I was screaming out one of the answers, and I think I got it to them.
0: Here's Sean Keyes' major league debut, first plate appearance, and the first pitch he sees from Quantrill is called a ball, but Elias Diaz is challenging. Alex McKay's mic didn't work, but the challenge has been initiated, and that pitch is a strike. It clips the outside corner. We could hear Alex McKay say Texas has two challenges remaining, even if the microphone didn't catch it.
1: Pretty strong voice down there.
0: Yeah. 0-1. The pitch to the lefty Keyes. Quantrill misses low with a splitter. Keyes, yep. 23 years old.
1: I'm sorry. You go ahead. Your info is more important.
0: No, you.
1: No, no, no.
0: No one cares about Sean Keyes.
1: No, no, no, they do. He's making his big
0: league
1: debut.
0: Well, you
1: don't. No, I do.
0: That's not what he said before the game. The 1-1. Just off the plate, count 2-1. He's at a Bucknell. Bucknell, not a school with a rich baseball history. Only one other Bucknell alum has made it to the majors. That's Eric Young, the former pitcher. 2-1, a swing and a miss. Quantrill with a sinker, and the count's 2-2.
1: Well, many years ago, there was a guy named Christy Mathewson who came out of Bucknell, but that was a long, long time ago.
0: Well, why is he not credited with,
1: I don't know,
0: being a Bucknell alum on Baseball Reference?
1: I don't know.
0: 2-2 popped up middle of the infield. Seager underneath it, just on the dirt in front of the bag at second, makes the call and the catch. And we've got two outs in the bottom of the second with the Rangers on top, 1-0. Well, we need to get to the bottom of that. I don't appreciate Baseball Reference.
1: Yeah, I thought that's where I got it from.
0: Yeah, it says Bucknell University, but then when you click on the alums. Huh. Yeah, I don't know. Don't know what to tell you.
1: Me too.
0: First pitch to Clement is upstairs. Oh, you know what it is? Because Mathewson wasn't drafted. Right back then. That's,
1: right, right. Okay. Way, way, way back then. Yeah.
0: So there's the delineation. The 1-0, a swing and a miss. Count 1-1 to Clement.
1: It's back when each organization had scouts scouring the country, and whoever signed a guy, and that's how you got guys in the system.
0: Two outs, nobody on. Quantrill, the windup and pitch. Swing and a miss. Clement late. Day game here, but the shadows are only really in the outfield. It's a semicircle stretch that cuts from left field to right field in the gaps, with Alejandro Osuna's center fielder in the shade. 1-2 is outside, but both corner outfielders are in the sun. But there's no issue between mound and home plate. Pitcher, hitter, path from mound to plate, totally in the sun. Quantrill, the bright brown glove, steps into the windup. The 2-2 to Clement. Swing a line drive, slicing away from the right fielder, Nimmo. On the run, he has to play it on a bounce towards the line. He spins and fires to second, keeping Clement to a single. But a two-strike opposite field hit for the American League's top vote-getter during the first phase of the All-Star voting. So that brings up Yohendrick Pinyango. Blue Jays trying to put together a two-out rally. 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Comes set. First base side of the rubber. 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And he paints the corner with a strike. A fastball. 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Left side of the infield shaded towards the middle against the lefty Pinyanga. 0-1. Swinging a foul in the air, flared to the left side, but that bends out of play.
2: All right, so before you express your apathy towards Sean Keyes, you were going to say something.
1: It was minor. I was just saying with Dave and Mike, when they were kind of going around the bush there about Canada's summer sport, I kept yelling from the booth here, lacrosse, lacrosse. And I got louder and louder, and finally Dave goes, is it lacrosse?
0: The 0-2. Pinyanga pops one up. Short center field. Osuna racing in. Seager retreating. Osuna gets there. He makes the call, stands underneath it, and hauls it in for the final out of the inning. A really nice job by Quantrill. A 15-pitch first, a 14-pitch second. He's through two scoreless, and the Rangers are on top 1-0 on the Trajan Wealth Rangers Radio Network.
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8: 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After that, the Angels roll into town. Then, Yordan Alvarez and the Astros drop in for one last time this season. 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
0: Dylan Cease back to work for his third inning with the Rangers on top 1-0. Corey Seager leading it off for Texas in the first pitch. A big swing and a miss on a high changeup. And the count's 0-1. Seager drew a walk with two outs in the top of the first, and that sparked a two-out rally that led to the Rangers' run. Came on a Jake Berger RBI single. The windup in Cease. A slow leg kick comes home. Seager swings and dribbles one foul. Seager still looking for his first hit since being activated off the concussion IL, but he's reached three times in six plate appearances due to walks. He's in an 0-2 hole here. 0-2, that's up and in. Cease kind of looks like a bomb pop on the mound. He's got the light blue top with bright red sleeves, a bright red glove, and bright red spikes. It's just missing the white portion of the bomb pop. 1-2, over but high. Seager lays off, count 2-2. Corey swiveling his hips in the box as he comes to his desired stopping point, the 2-2. Swinging a foul back just to our left. So Seager going to make Cease throw another pitch after Cease got ahead of him 0-2. Cease did a nice job trying to get that pitch count back in line after a 30-pitch first. He needed just 11 pitches in the second. About to throw his sixth pitch to Seager with Brandon Nimmo on deck. The righty's 2-2. That's high. Count 3-2. He went to the fastball at just over 97 miles an hour. Seager not chasing. So for the second straight plate appearance, Seager works a full count against Cease. All right, he steps into the windup. Here's the 3-2. Swing and a tip held on to by Kirk. Elevated fastball at 98. And Cease gets Seager for the first down in the inning.
2: Speaking of Corey Seager, the Corey Seager hitting bobblehead presented by Globe Life will go to the first 10,000 fans July 2nd when the Rangers and Tigers meet to begin a homestand prior to the All-Star break. Tickets at Rangers.com. It's the 2nd, the 4th, and the 5th where the Tigers are in town. That's starting Thursday after the Rangers wrap up against the Blue Jays tomorrow. They go to Cleveland for 3, then home on Thursday, off on Friday because of the World Cup. First pitch to Brandon Nimmo. And it's a knuckle curve that drops in for a strike. Nimmo drew a walk in a lengthy battle against Cease in the top of the first. 0-1, fastball high, count 1-1. Nimmo walked on 7 pitches. Cease's toes pointing up the third baseline. Shakes his head as Kirk presses the pitchcom device again. And with one on the pitch clock, Cease starts his windup. The 1-1. Swinging a ball jammed in the air, back of home, foul and out of play. Count 1-2 to Nimmo. Cease comes from a baseball family. His grandmother, Betty, was actually a professional baseball player in the 1940s. She was a strong hitting first baseman. 1-2. Inside. She'd travel the circuits and play baseball professionally and also some softball. Cease's uncle, Bruce, was a draft pick of the Washington Senators in 71. 2-2, swinging a foul back. Nimmo able to fight off the slider. And he was a first baseman. Played in the minor leagues for the Senators and the Astros. The Geneva Senators and the Cocoa Astros during the 71 and 72 seasons. 2-2 from Cease to Nimmo. Swing and a miss. He slowed it down with a changeup. Had Nimmo out in front. So that's now 2 strikeouts in the first, 2 strikeouts in the second, and so far 2 strikeouts in the third for Dylan Cease. And here's Jake Berger.
1: Starting to look like a Little League scorebook. 6 strikeouts and 3 walks. That's 9 of those among the first 13 batters.
2: First pitch to Berger. He starts him off with a curveball for a strike. One of the 2 hits for the Rangers was a blooper off of Jake Berger's bat. In part because Yohendrick Pinyango in left field was playing him deep, and he's still playing him deep. 0-1, a wave and a miss. Berger flailed at a slider way off the plate. Jared Kelnick on deck. It's 1-0 Rangers in the top of the third. Another sold-out crowd here in Toronto. Cease into the wind, the 0-2. Check swing just outside. He went back to the slider, but Berger did a nice job of laying off. Cease out of Milton High School in Georgia. He actually wore the number 7 in high school as a tribute to Mickey Mantle. 1-2. Outside again. This time a sweeper. Count 2-2. Quickly into the windup. 2-2 to Berger. Swinging a broken back grounder to third. Okamoto's got it. He throws across, and it's a 1-2-3 inning for Dylan Cease. We go to the bottom of the third. Rangers on top, 1-0 on the Trajan Wealth Rangers Radio Network.
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0: Andre Ximenes leading off the bottom of the third for the Blue Jays. Texas on top, 1-0. Cal Quantrill, 29 pitches through two scoreless. He sways on the mound, now starts his windup in the first pitch. A swing and a miss by the lefty Ximenes. One out. There should be one strike. If it was that easy, that'd be nice.
1: He's gotten some first pitch outs.
0: He has. 0-1. Swinging a pop-up. Might be a two-pitch out here. Seager angling back under the turf, but it's the left fielder Kelnick who comes in. He makes the catch. Two pitches and one out in the bottom of the third. And that brings us to the top of the order, Nathan Lucas, the left-handed hitting right fielder. Quantrill was excited to get the start in Toronto. So he grew up and he rooted for Canadian baseball players. Of course, it was a little bit easier when his dad was playing for the Blue Jays. First pitch, Lucas tanks strike over the inside corner. But he recognizes that there are probably kids in the ballpark, aspiring baseball players who understand he's from Canada and identify with him. Takes pride in that. 0-1. Swinging a hot shot back towards the mound. It deflects off of Quantrill. Backhanded by Lopez. The throw to first. Not in time. Lucas hustling, able to beat that out. Quantrill, a little bit of a hobble as he circles behind the bump. And Skip Schumacher, Jordan Teagues, and Matt Lucero are going to come out and check on Quantrill. And there's immediate movement in the Rangers bullpen. Looking at the replay, that line drive got him as he turned his back to try and get out of the way.
1: Off the calf, maybe?
0: Yeah, I think you're right, off the left calf, perhaps.

0: indeed test that calf. Well, he does that. I want to remind you that the football jersey theme night on July 5th will go to fans who purchase a specialty night ticket at Rangers.com. Tigers and Rangers playing the finale of a three-game series. And while Quantrill throws his second warm-up pitch, let's pause for station identification along the Trajan Wealth Rangers radio network.
1: This is Southwest Arkansas's home for classic country. Classic country. KNAS. Nashville. 98.7 The Maverick.
0: Well, Quantrill appears to be okay after two warm-up pitches. He's going to stay in the game. One on and one out after Lucas's soft line drive squared up Quantrill in the calf, and that brings up Vladimir Guerrero Jr.
2: Both the lefty Robbie Ahlstrom and the righty Joe Ross are up in the Rangers bullpen.
0: Ross continuing to throw. Quantrill about to throw his 34th pitch. Here comes the righty. Guerrero grounds it to short. Could be two. Seager boots it. Recovers, throws to first, and gets Guerrero. That's his only play. It was a tailor-made double play ball, but it deflected off of Seager's glove and rolled towards the back of the infield. Seager was thankfully able to recover and get Guerrero, who's not the fastest runner. And you don't see that happen to Corey Seager very often. He might not litter the highlight reels with diving plays, but part of what makes him so great defensively is that it seems like every routine play, he's Mr. Automatic. Here's Varsho, first pitch. And he takes ball one a little bit high. So the Blue Jays given an extra life. No error because an out was recorded. But could have been a double play. Lefty Varsho swings and pops it up. Not going to be able to take advantage. Quantrill's underneath it, but Seager will call him off behind the mound. He makes the catch. Just two extra pitches thrown by Quantrill. He gets the weak out and puts up another donut. Three in the books for Quantrill. Rangers leading 1-0 on the Trajan Wealth Rangers radio network.
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5: July begins with a bang at the ballpark. A 9-game Rangers homestand starts July 2nd with a holiday weekend showdown against the Detroit Tigers. After that, Mike Trout and the Angels come to town. The big finish? Yordan Alvarez and the Astros drop in for the final home showdown in the Silver Boot Series. The season's halfway over. 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
2: Right, top half of the fourth inning. It's a 1-0 ball game. Rangers leading. Rangers got a run in the first on a pop-up single from Jake Berger. Here's Jared Kelnick to lead off the fourth with a swing and a tip back into the mitt of Alejandro Kirk. Strike one to Kelnick. Kelnick walked on four pitches in the first, one of three walks given up by Cease in the first inning, leading directly to that Ranger run, the 0-1. And that one called a strike. And Kelnick doesn't challenge. The pitch looked like it was above the zone. So make it no balls and two strikes here to Kelnick with Osuna on deck and Diaz in the hole.

0: Cease turns. Slow leg lift in the 0-2 pitch. And that's in there for a called third strike. Fastball dotting the outside corner. So Kelnick, who walked on four pitches in the first, strikes out on three pitches here in the fourth. Make that seven strikeouts now for Dylan Cease. Seven strikeouts and three walks. Osuna the batter. And he flinches away from a pitch that comes inside. Four ball one. The Rangers haven't put many balls in play here today. One, two, three, four, five. We've got one out in the fourth. And there have been five balls put in play. The 1-0. And this one misses a little high and outside. So make it 2-0. Osuna put one of those balls in play when he had a line drive up the alley in right center, but Nathan Lucas made a fine running catch to retire Osuna for the final out in the first. 2-0 pitch on the inside corner for a strike. So make it 2-1. And Cease has thrown many more pitches than has Quantrill. Cease 59 pitches through three innings. The 2-1. And that one misses away. So make it three balls on the strike. Cease now up to 66 pitches on the day. The kick in the 3-1. And a swing and a miss. Elevated fastball that time. And so make it three balls and two strikes. Given Cease's strikeout figures this year. And he's got, what, one, two, three, four outings in which he has recorded double digits in strikeouts. This pitch popped up foul out of play left side. Twice he has struck out as many as 12 batters. His season high. His career high is 13 strikeouts in a game. He did that 4 years ago. Almost to this very day in a start against Baltimore. Here, a swing and a foul that comes straight back, so the count remains 3-2.
1: Now, quickly, Robbie Ahlstrom's throwing in the Rangers' bullpen, and Cal Quantrill's kind of walking around in the dugout. Typically, when a pitcher is going to stay in the game, they keep him off his legs. He's sitting down. It's possible that Quantrill might start the inning, perhaps, but Ahlstrom's warming as if he's coming in to pitch the bottom of the fourth.
0: Again, the 3-2, and another foul ball off the bat of Osuna. Skip Schumacher said that Quantrill was going to go more than 40 pitches here today. He's gone 36, but taking that liner off the bat of Nathan Lucas off of his left calf, it looked like, may have forced a different path here for the Rangers today. This pitch is down and in, ball four. Terrific plate appearance for Osuna, as he draws a walk on nine pitches. So that's four walks and seven strikeouts for Cease through three and a third.
1: You know, he also, and not to take anything away from Cal Quantrill, but Skip might not have thought that Quantrill would get through 12 batters in less than 40 pitches. You know, three innings, you go 15 pitches per inning, you know, that's pretty good these days. But he was even better than that.
0: A turn and throw to first. Osuna dives back to the bag. Elias Diaz is the batter here. Yeah, he's averaged 12 pitches per inning so far. A lot of quick outs. Diaz struck out his first time. A long hold here by Cease, and now the pitch. And this first offering, the sinker over the outside part of the plate for strike one.
2: Warming to the
0: Rangers, number 54, Robbie Ahlstrom. Again, for a while there, Ahlstrom was warming out of the bullpen along with Joe Ross, but it's just Ahlstrom now. As this pitch gets lifted out into right field, Lucas peeling back toward the track, but he stops shy, makes the catch. Osuna tags, but just to draw the throw. So Diaz, a fly ball out into deep right. Two down here in the top of the fourth. Nicky Lopez, the batter. 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First pitch to the left-handed hitting Nicky Lopez in for a strike. Lopez, a single into center and a stolen base his first time up. Now Lopez has now reached base safely in 10 straight. Cease ready with the 0-1. And he misses inside. Fastball at 95. And that'll make it one ball and one strike. Cease's four-seamer this year, averaging 98 miles an hour. A pitch he's thrown 35% of the time. Throw his slider about 30% of the time. A turn, a throw over to first. Osuna dives back safely. His momentum carried him as he dove back in with a little swing of his legs to the left, almost past the bag. But he manages to hold the bag. Osuna, four steals on the year. The 1-1 pitch. And Cease misses high with a slider. That'll make it two balls and one strike. Each team with a couple of hits. Rangers leading here 1-0. And on the opening game of this series, the Rangers jumped out to a 6-0 lead after three. Yesterday, it was a 5-0 advantage after three. Toss over to first, and diving back safely is Osuna. Alan Porter giving the safe call there. Very good move by Cease. John Schneider waiting for word from the video room. Should we challenge? And the answer is no.
1: He deked us. It looked like he was about to go.
0: Yeah.
1: Two hands to the ears.
0: Yeah. 2-1 the count to Nicky Lopez. The pitch. A swing and a miss. That on a fastball at 97. Two balls, two strikes. The count. Cease adding and subtracting on the heater. Gets that right foot planted once again on the rubber. The toes of his right foot close to the third base edge. There goes Osuna. Here's the pitch. A swing and a miss. And that is going to end the top half of the fourth inning. Lopez striking out on the changeup. That's eight strikeouts for Cease through four innings. Rangers leave a man here, and after three and a half, 1-0 Texas on the Trajan Wealth Rangers Radio Network.
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0: All right, bottom half of the fourth inning. And it's the middle third of the order here. And Cal Quantrill is back out on the mound here for Texas. Kaz Okamoto, the batter, and he takes a pitch that's outside a curveball from the right-hander for ball one. Okamoto struck out his first time up.
1: Now I wonder if this is the last batter with the lefty Kirk on deck.
0: Swing here and a broken bat foul rolling on the first base side. A couple of shards of the bat end up out between the mound and third base. So one ball, one strike, the count here to Okamoto.
1: Sorry, Kirk's a righty. The lefty Keys who's in the hole. That might be the target for Ahlstrom.
0: And again, Quantrill still under 40 pitches. He's at 38 pitches right here. All right, new bat in hand here for Okamoto. And a swing and a miss. Pretty hardy cut there at a fastball near the top rail. That'll make it one ball and two strikes. Now the 1-2. And that one sails in high. So make it two balls and two strikes. Quantrill getting his right foot on the first base side of the rubber. Sort of slowly rocks to a bit of a set and now delivers and a swing and a miss. He got him with the sinker, so Okamoto strikes out for a second time. As you can imagine, Quantrill, as efficient as he's been, not a ton of strikeouts. These two of Okamoto and Guerrero in the first, so a total of three for Quantrill. And that brings up Alejandro Kirk. Kirk, who bounced out weakly to Berger his first time up. And Quantrill's pitch taken by Kirk a little bit outside. Cal missing with the cutter there, and it's one ball and no strikes. The 1-0. And that's in there for a strike, so make it one ball and one strike. Quantrill making his third career start against the Blue Jays. A 2.08 ERA in his first two outings, spanning 13 innings. Swing here and a ball hit foul as it rolls to the backstop. So make it one ball and two strikes. And both of those starts came here at Rogers Center.

0: 1 and 2 here to Kirk. Quantrill drops the glove, steps back with the left leg, now comes home with the pitch, and he misses high and away, this time with a fastball to make it 2 balls and 2 strikes. Quantrill's first ever career big league win came here when he was pitching for the Padres way back on May the 25th in 2019. This pitch popped up foul and out of play right side. We stay at 2-2. Quantrill giving up just 2 hits in 6 innings in that performance. He did allow 3 runs. Gave up a couple of home runs, but he also struck out 9 in a game that the Padres won 19-4. Again, the 2-2. And a line drive foul over the netting into the seats. The lower seating bowl along the right field line.
1: And he outdueled Edwin Jackson, one of Jackson's 15 teams. First man out of the bullpen for the Padres, Phil Maton.
0: How about that, former Ranger?
1: Danny Jansen and Rowdy Tellez both played for the Blue Jays in that game.
0: 2-2, a swing and a miss. Sinker again from Quantrill, so he strikes out both Okamoto and Kirk on the sinker. 4 punch-outs now for Quantrill.
1: Quantrill's second baseman was Ian Kinsler, and his catcher was Austin Hedges.
0: Just whole box score full of former Rangers.
1: Well, it looks like they're going to let Quantrill face Keys with nobody on. I wonder if there was a base runner, if that would be different. And this could extend the bullpen a little bit, right? If you can get Quantrill through 4 innings, now you bring Robbie Ahlstrom perhaps in to start a clean inning. Perhaps that gives them a little more life. Remember, they're likely down Junis and Latz today.
0: So here's Keys now, his second big league at-bat. He popped up to Seager his first time up. And he'll look at a curveball for strike one. Keys just 23 years of age from Greenlawn, New York, as Jared mentioned earlier, product of Bucknell University in Lewisburg, Pennsylvania. This pitch is outside and low. And the count, 1 ball and 1 strike. He was a 4th-round pick of the Jays 2 years ago. And today had his contract selected from AAA Buffalo. Davis Schneider got optioned back to Buffalo, so he's not with the club today. This pitch is outside. The count, 2 balls and 1 strike. And the other move that the Blue Jays made, recalling Pinyango as Jesus Sanchez went on the injured list, having sprained his right ankle in the game here late yesterday. Quantrill misses high, 3-1 the count. That injury update brought to you by Bailey and Galleon. And Sanchez, as we saw on the replay, when he stepped back with his right leg, his heel caught the wall, causing him to sprain the ankle. Here a swing and a foul ball that comes straight back, and the count is now full. You ever been to Bucknell University?
1: I have, yes. My high school basketball coach left Bucknell as, I think, the 2nd or 3rd all-time leading scorer there. So when we were in that area, I wanted to stop by the campus.
0: One of the prettiest college campuses in the United States. 3-2. That pitch is fouled back. I was going to say in this country, but we're in Canada. I had the opportunity to call a few basketball games there at Bucknell. Just a gorgeous campus. Full count to Keys. Keys was hitting .284 this year at both AA and AAA. 3-2. Swing and a miss. He struck him out. Elevated the sinker that time, and Quantrill strikes out the side in order here in the 4th. Give him 5 strikeouts on the afternoon. That 1-2-3 inning brought to you by Pays Online Checkout. We head to the 5th. Rangers still lead 1-0 on the Trajan Wealth Rangers Radio Network.
2: This season, when the Rangers turn a double play at home or away, McDonald's owner-operators of North Texas, in conjunction with the Texas Rangers Baseball Foundation, will donate $1,000 to local Ronald McDonald House programs. 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
2: Right, top half of the fifth inning, top of the order coming up here for Texas. Rangers with a 1-0 lead. Rangers took advantage of three first-inning walks from Dylan Cease to score the run, but they haven't been able to get to him since. Jock Peterson has struck out twice today. First offering here, a swing and a miss. Elevated fastball, strike one. For Cease, eight strikeouts and four walks through four innings. And Peterson steps out, having a conversation here with the plate umpire, Alex McKay, and twisting his trunk. Not sure what that was all about, but Peterson's okay. And here comes the 0-1. Swing and a ball fouled back into the netting, so nothing and two the count. Now Cease, given all the walks and strikeouts, has a very high pitch count. He's thrown 80 pitches. To this point in the ballgame, there is no activity behind him in the Toronto bullpen. But Cease, given his current track, is not long for this game. As this pitch goes all the way to the backstop. Second time he's done that today. And the count now at a ball and two strikes. Cease, his last time out, threw 110 pitches. Second time he's thrown that many pitches in a game this season. And this pitch, just a little bit high. So make it two balls and two strikes. And in his start prior to that, June the 16th at Fenway Park, he threw 108 pitches. So he definitely has quite the capacity here as he misses high and away. And the count full. Now the right-hander kicks and delivers. And that pitch, a called third strike, and Peterson's challenging as he should. The pitch was over the plate, but it definitely looked high.
3: That was way high. Are they not allowing it?
2: They're
3: not going
2: to allow it?
3: That's awful.
2: I think because Jock turned on his way to first. Therefore, again, the Rangers dugout is on the first base side. The field division was there. He actually tossed the bat and was looking to his right before he tapped the helmet, and that's why they are not going to give him the review, which surely would have resulted in a walk.
3: Yeah, that was a clear ball.
2: First pitch to Josh Young is in there for a strike. So Peterson is called out on strikes. The ninth strikeout victim for Dylan Cease. The 0-1 broken bat, and the ball rolls foul. Just a little ways up the first baseline. Most of the bat ends up out near the mound. Andres Jimenez, the shortstop, will come in to pick it up. The count to Josh Young here, nothing in two.
3: You know, there were a lot of conversations about how to make sure there was integrity in the challenge system. And I'll say this, that was definitely a clear ball. And while I think the spirit of it was not violated there, I understand that that's a gray line that you don't want to draw. And because Jock did face the dugout, I get why Alex McKay's in a tough spot there.
2: Yep. New bat in hand for Josh Young. Here comes the 0-2, and Cease fires outside, so make it one ball and two strikes.
3: I think if you put the pieces together, he clearly thought it was a ball immediately. He didn't need dugout assistance because his initial move was to toss the bat like it was a walk.
2: Next offering, a little bit outside. He missed with the curve. So 2-2 now the count to Young, who has struck out and grounded to short.
3: So I don't think that it was influenced by the dugout, but again, I get it. I understand.
2: 2-2 on the way, and that's high and outside. So Young battles back from being down at 0-2 to 3-2. Young still looking for his first hit on this road trip now, 0-19 on the trip. But again, still fifth in the American League in hitting in terms of batting average. 3-2 pitch. And that's outside ball four. He missed with a fastball at 99. So that's the fifth walk issued by Cease. That is a new season high. He had on four other occasions, including his last two starts, walked as many as four batters in a game. His career high for walks in a game is seven. Here's a foul ball coming back our way. That'll hit above us, just off to our left. 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Big swing and a miss here by Corey. And he falls behind in the count, nothing and two. Seager walked and scored the game's only run in the first and then struck out in the third. Young, a very short lead at first. Cease lets that pitch clock wind down, and he fires high here. One ball, two strikes, the count. You know, the pitch clock violation that was assessed to Jacob Latz in the bottom of the ninth yesterday, a little bit controversial. We noticed on a few occasions the pitch clock, at least the clock that we can see, just go out. Throw over to first, and Young dives back to the bag. And it would go out before the time would expire, before the pitcher would actually start into his motion. So we were just a little bit concerned about things. Didn't notice that that happened in the ninth inning last night. This pitch is high and outside. 2-2 the count to Corey Seager. And hopefully whatever issues they were having in the pitch clock just kind of stopping have been worked out today. Haven't noticed any problem today. The 2-2. Swing and a miss. Cease got the fastball by him and records his 10th strikeout today. It is the fifth time that Cease has fanned 10 or more batters in a start this season. So two down in the inning. Brandon Nimmo the batter. Rangers continuing to lead here 1-0. Nimmo has walked and struck out. First pitch, he takes it on the inside corner. A sweeper that time from Cease for strike one. Now Cease has gotten tremendous results on both his slider and sinker this year. Here's the 0-1. And that changeup is outside. One ball, one strike to count. Opponents hitting just 152 against the slider and just 097 against his sinking fastball. Ready with the 1-1. And he'll miss high. This time with a fastball at 97. So 2-1. The count here to Nimmo.
3: Again, I don't know if the Rangers are going to score this inning, and the best thing you can do in any inning is score a lot of runs. I don't want to be too participation trophy, but they've worked Cease enough this inning to where this is likely his last inning, and that's a big win for the Rangers.
2: Here comes the 2-1. Swing and a ball shot foul high into the air and out of play on the third base side. 2-2 the count.
3: Now, there is action in the Blue Jays bullpen. One of their relievers is up and throwing. Is that Mason Fluharty, I think, perhaps?
2: Might be.
3: A lefty.
2: One of two lefties in the bullpen for Toronto. The 2-2. Swing and a foul. That deflected off of, I think, the plate umpire, Alex McKay. So we'll keep it here at two balls and two strikes. Nimmo, even with his strikeout in the third inning, small sample size, but a history of success against Cease. He's 4-for-10 against him lifetime. Young at first, two men out, top of the fifth. Rangers ahead 1-0. 2-2 the count to Nimmo. Here's the pitch. Line drive right by Young and out into right, a base hit. Picked up by Lucas. Young will stop at second. Solid single into right here for Brandon Nimmo. So runners at first and second. Jake Berger coming up here. Berger with the game's lone run batted in on a soft pop-up single into shallow left center in the first. That scored Corey Seager from second base. You've got Young at second, now Nimmo at first. Berger with the RBI in the first, now leading the Rangers with 49 runs batted in this season. Two on, two out, top half of the fifth. The pitch to Berger. And that's on the outside corner for a strike. Berger also picked up a stolen base in the first inning, his second this season. The set by Cease, a look back to second. And the 0-1. And that pitch comes in high. Cease missing with the fastball at 99. So make it one ball and one strike. Cease setting up a little quicker here. A long look back to Young. And the pitch. Swing and a miss. Went with a slider. That came in at 90 miles an hour. So a ball and two strikes here to Berger. Berger for the year hitting 263 with men in scoring position. One ball, two strikes to count. And here comes the pitch. And Cease fires the slider in high, so make it 2-2.
3: Now the Rangers have done a tremendous job with two strikes, making Cease really work. That's going to be the biggest reason as to why Dylan Cease is not going to pitch beyond this inning if he completes the inning. It's because of the work the Rangers have made Cease do once he gets to two strikes.
2: Pitch number 106 coming here from Cease. Check swing, did he go? An appeal. Alan Porter says no at first. It's a full count to Berger.
3: We'll get updated numbers, but Cease is throwing about 2.5 pitches per plate appearance once getting to two strikes. That's about a pitch higher than what is typical, and might not seem like a lot, but that really does add up.
2: It's been adding up all day today.
3: It's an extra 15 to 17 pitches.
2: Two on, two out. The payoff pitch, swinging a hard hit ball, base knockout into left. Young around third, he's in to score. Peñango up with the ball, he'll fire it back into third, holding Nimmo at second. RBI single for Jake Berger, 2-0, Rangers out in front.
3: Jake's been so good with runners on base this year. Comes up in a big spot, runners in scoring position, and knocks Cease out of the game with that hit.
2: Jake with both Ranger runs batted in to get him to 50 for the year. And that will be all for the right-hander Dylan Cease. Mason Fluharty, the lefty, coming on here for Toronto. And as the Blue Jays make this switch on the hill, we pause for this on the Trajan Wealth Rangers Radio Network.
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2: Well, the major league leader in appearances on the mound, Mason Fluharty, coming on the pitch now for Toronto. This is actually his first appearance in this series. He is a cutter sweeper pitcher. Fluharty on for the 44th time this season. He's had a handful of starts as an opener. 3-0 with a 3.98 ERA. He also has one save. And his first offering here to the pinch hitter, Ezekiel Duran, misses for ball one. Well, Skip Schumacher saying in the pregame show that even though Zeke wasn't in the starting lineup, he's fairly certain he was going to play today. So he pinch hits here, looks at a sweeper for a strike. And the count now at one ball and one strike. Zeke, in playing today, playing now for the 53rd time in the Rangers' last 54 games, hitting .265 on the season. Fluharty kicks and fires, and he'll miss inside, and that'll make it two balls and a strike. Fluharty, a rookie last year, made 55 relief appearances, so this is his 99th career appearance in the big leagues. The lefty with a look back to Nimmo at second, now the 2-1. Zeke takes it for a ball, but
9: it's called the ball. The catcher is challenging.
2: You hear the voice of Alex McKay, Kirk challenging the call.
9: Calls overturned. Toronto has two challenges remaining.
2: And pitch a strike right at the bottom of the zone, so 2-2 the count here to Duran. Zeke batting with Nimmo at second, Berger at first, two men out. The Rangers have scored a run and lead 2-0. Fluharty's 2-2 pitch, check swing, and a foul bouncing off to the right. So Jake Berger here in the fifth, adding an insurance run brought to you by Globe Life. For over 125 years, Globe Life has helped protect families when they need it most. Globe Life, make tomorrow better. Zeke waiting on another 2-2 pitch, and here it is, a line drive foul. That one reaches the second deck on the first base side.
3: And Matt, quickly want to say congratulations to the Hornets softball team back in the Metroplex. Big Rangers fans tuning in after their big semifinal win. They've got a championship game coming up.
2: Again, the 2-2 pitch. Zeke fouls it off the ground, hits his leg. It rolls over to Justin Foscue in the on-deck circle. He'll be batting for Osuna if Duran can reach here.
3: And I'm told that the player who was the MVP of the semifinal game, Lily, is a huge fan of Matt Hicks.
2: Way to go, Lily.
3: Just reading what was shared.
2: There you go. 2-2 pitch here is outside. Full count now to the pinch hitter, Ezekiel Duran. Duran, of course, has been money when it comes to runners being in scoring position. He's hitting .349 in these spots. 3-2 the count. Now Zeke asks for time, steps out. What's the team name again?
3: Hornets.
2: The Hornets.
3: You know,
2: they stung their opponents
3: today.
2: They did,
3: yeah. Just like the Rangers stung Dylan Cease a bit.
2: Here's the 3-2, and it's way inside. Fluharty almost hit him. Cutter got away from the left-hander there, and Zeke draws the walk. So the bases are loaded now. And Justin Foscue being called back in this situation. Pete Walker, the pitching coach for the Blue Jays, going out to the mound because Alejandro Osuna has reemerged, and it looks like they're going to have him take the at-bat.
3: A couple of things here. One, you don't want to sacrifice defense when you're up by two. And so if you put Foscue in for Osuna, you weaken your outfield. Now, Foscue wouldn't play in the outfield, but they clearly think Osuna's the better center field candidate compared to Kelenic. Otherwise, Osuna would have been playing in left and Kelenic in center. You don't have Langford, so you know center field, obviously a premium defensive position. Yeah, you'd love to strike with two outs and the bases loaded. And yes, Foskey's been great against lefties. But with Fluharty's walk issues, you know, maybe the thought is, well, Osuna's a patient hitter. He might not be a bad matchup in this spot. Plus, he has shown improved ability against lefties. But I do think at the end of the day, when you're winning, defense is a little more of a priority. And so you don't want to do anything to hamstring yourself defensively.
2: Osuna 5 for 15 against lefties with a walk and a 412 OBP. Small sample size, but he swings here. Hits one off the end of the bat into center. A base knock. Nimmo has scored. Berger coming around. The throw gets cut near the mound for Alejandro Osuna. A two-run single, and it's 4-0 Texas.
3: And as we said, he has been better against lefties. He got a really good pitch to hit. It was a sweeper belt high over the outside corner. And one of the things that you mentioned, Skip Schumacher talked about yesterday, is your ability as a left-handed hitter against left-handed pitching to stay in on the breaking ball, not to bail. And on a pitch over the outside corner from a lefty, if you're bailing, you got no chance. But he stayed in. He was able to drive it to center. And what a big inning for the Rangers, knocking Cease out and tacking on more.
2: All of the runs being charged to Dylan Cease. Here's Elias Diaz. Diaz fly to deep right his last time up, 0 for 2 on the day. And he takes strike one here from Fluharty. And one of the things Skip talked about with Osuna is that he likes the way that he stays in, especially on the fastball in, which allows him to be able to get to those breaking pitches that sometimes are on the outer half or off the plate. Here's a drive toward the right field corner. Lucas peeling back, still on the run, leaps for it, can't get it. It's off the track. Duran scores. Osuna being waved home. It's an opposite field two-run double for Elias Diaz, and it's now 6-0 in favor of the Rangers.
3: I don't know if the sun got in the way or what, but Lucas overran that. He had a chance to make that play, but he pushed himself a little too far to the corner, and that ball, which you'd expect to slice in that direction, I guess either didn't slice as much as he thought, or again, he just overran it and had to try and reach behind his head to make the catch, and he wasn't able to do it.
2: Yeah, Osuna able to score easily from first with there being two men out, and that brings up Nicky Lopez. And Lopez takes a pitch that's inside for ball one. So Osuna a two-run single. Diaz a two-run double. Osuna now up to 14 runs batted in on the year. Diaz pushes his total up to 12. The 1-0. And that ball is hit out into right field. Lucas disappears into the shade as he backpedals shy of the track and makes the catch. Nicky Lopez will be the final out in the inning. But boy, oh boy, do the Rangers come up big here in the fifth. They score a total of 5 runs, and halfway through, it's Texas 6, Toronto nothing on the Trajan Wealth Rangers Radio Network.
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2: Cal Quantrill gives the Rangers 4 outstanding innings in the starting role here, and he'll turn it over to the bullpen now. The lefty, Robbie Ahlstrom, first out. He'll face the bottom third of the order for Toronto here in the fifth, and the first pitch misses to Ernie Clement for ball one. Ahlstrom appeared in the ballgame yesterday He was the first out of the pen for Nathan Eovaldi. He faced three batters yesterday. Here, a pitch that's popped up foul and out of play right side. One ball, one strike to Clement, who singled in the second. Ahlstrom last night faced Jimenez, Springer, and Straw, the pinch hitter. Gave up a hit, walked a batter, and the one guy he retired was Straw on a pop-up. This pitch comes in low. Make it a ball and a strike. Ahlstrom coming on for his 11th appearance of the season. The lefty 2-0 with a 2.79 ERA. 2-1 hit toward the right field corner. Nimmo on the move, watching as this one hits off the wall in the corner fair. Coming close to a home run, at least what we think may have been a home run. Hard to tell. Our view in that right field corner is cut off just a bit. Not too sure exactly where that hit on the wall, but Clement ends up at second with a leadoff double. So Clement 2-for-2. And that brings up Yohindrick Pinyango. Pinyango fly to shallow center his first time up. And he swings and hits one high and deep into right. Nimmo going back on this. Nothing he can do. It is out of here. For Pinyango, his fifth home run of the season for the Blue Jays. And in a matter of two batters, the Blue Jays get on the board here and now trail 6-2.
3: Well, you know you have your two best relievers down in Junis and Ladds. And so you're going to have guys step up in roles that maybe they have not executed. Now, this is not that role. I mean, Ahlstrom's pitching in the middle innings, but to make it easier to get to the finish line, you need guys to complete their assignments. And that's a great way for the Blue Jays to respond. It kind of knocks some of that wind out of the Rangers' sails.
2: Here's Jimenez, a drag bunt between the mound and first, fielded by Berger. He flips to Ahlstrom, who barehands it, but not in time. And Ahlstrom, a little bit of a slow walk away from first, and an awkward step to the bag. Jimenez on board with the bunt single.
3: Ahlstrom falls off the third base side. Not tremendously, but that bunt was good enough. And with Ahlstrom not falling off to the first base side, lefties don't fall off to the first base side. It's not anything he did wrong. But Jimenez placed that perfectly, and the Blue Jays have had three straight reach, and now the Rangers got to figure out what to do, because for the second time this series, Robbie Ahlstrom in a little bit of trouble.
2: Jordan Teagues, the himself Canadian, out to have a chat here with Ahlstrom. First three have reached. It's now a 6-2 ball game. And looking out to the Ranger bullpen, looks like the right-hander Joe Ross warming for a second time. First time he got up was a very short period of time. Fifth inning of our broadcast brought to you by Balcones. Discover Balcones Distilling, the original Texas whiskey.
13: Brandon for the Blue Jays, number 63, Braden Fisher. And warming for the Rangers, number 41, Joe Ross.
2: Well, the right-hander Braden Fisher now warming up for Toronto. Back to the top of the order in Nathan Lucas, who takes this sinker inside from Ahlstrom. 4-1. Lucas has reached base twice. He has walked, and he's also singled on a ball that hit off the calf of Cal Quantrill. The 1-0. And that's poured in there for a strike, so make it 1-1. That home run for Pinyango is the first home run given up by Robbie Ahlstrom in his big league career. The set and the 1-1. And that pitch just a little bit high. Robbie missing with the sinker. And that'll make it 2 balls and a strike. Ahlstrom with fastball, slider, sinker. Also has a change and a curve, and the lefty here hits the inside corner front door slider for a strike. So 2-2 now the count to Lucas. Average fastball velocity for Ahlstrom, about 95 miles an hour. Left-hander out of the University of Oregon. Here he disengages, just bluffs a throw over to first. Jimenez, good speed, 10 steals on the season. Now the 2-2. Over the plate, but he missed high with a slider. And so the count for the left-handed hitting Lucas goes full. Lucas has done very well against right-handed pitching, but batting just 125 against lefty hurlers. He's got Jimenez at first, nobody out. So far, a two-run bottom half of the fifth. 3-2 pitch. Swinging the ball hit up the middle, but Seager's there. He's got it on a hop. Gets it to Lopez for one. Jump throw to first, not in time to complete the double play. Awkward angle for Lopez. The Rangers were playing Lucas to pull. Seager was where he needed to be up the middle, and he had to feed Nicky Lopez, almost coming directly at him. Lopez on the bag then had to go airborne and kind of turn his body 90 degrees to make a throw to first. So they get Jimenez. Lucas reaches on the fielder's choice. Here comes Skip Schumacher. That is going to be all for the lefty, Robbie Ahlstrom. So Joe Ross coming into the ballgame. 6-2, Rangers still with the lead. And as Ross makes his way in from the bullpen out in right, we pause for this on the Trajan Wealth Rangers Radio Network.
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2: All right, so the right-hander Joe Ross coming in out of the Rangers bullpen. Ross has been up with the club for about 2 weeks, formerly with the Diamondbacks this season. Ross, overall this year, 0-1 with an 8.71 ERA, but in his four appearances with the Rangers, he's put up a 2.70 ERA, two earned runs allowed in 6 2/3 innings. So Ross being called upon here to pitch to Vladimir Guerrero Jr. Ross making his first appearance of the series. Ross did appear Tuesday against the Marlins down in Miami and looked really good. 2 2/3 innings of shutout relief in that effort, though the Rangers, despite a late comeback, lost that game 6-4. So Ross to Guerrero, righty to righty, first pitch is a sinker that's low and outside for ball one. Guerrero today 0-for-2. He has struck out, and he is also grounded to short. Guerrero 0-for-1 with a walk in two previous plate appearances against Ross. Here's the 1-0. And that went in there for a strike, a slider at 90 to make it one ball and one strike. Ross, sinker, slider pitcher, but not necessarily a ground ball pitcher. His ground ball rate this year, just a little bit below league average. The 1-1. Swinging a hard hit ball to third. Diving. Stopped there by Young, who gets up, spins, throws to second, but the throw is high. Lopez has to leap to catch it. And so he's off the bag as Lucas slides safely into second. It was a great get by Young. A quick dive to his right. He pounced up, spun, but his throw was too high.
3: Yeah, he did the hard part. Probably not getting two in that situation. Maybe because Guerrero's running, you got a little more of a chance, but you got to make sure you get one. And the Rangers not putting together a good inning after having one of the more impressive offensive half innings in the top of the fifth. But they're letting the Blue Jays right back in this game and giving them some extra opportunities here.
2: So two on, still only one out. Dalton Varsho comes up. He's fly to center and popped up in the infield. 0 for 2. The pitch from Ross fouled straight back, high off the screen behind home plate. 4, strike 1. Hey, Rangers fans, Budweiser and the Rangers will attempt to break the Guinness World Record for the largest glass of beer poured on the 4th of July at 1 in the afternoon in honor of America.

0: Snyder. And the count now, no balls and two strikes. Varsho, 2-for-2 with a walk, lifetime against Ross. A tough spot here. Lucas at second, Guerrero at first. The set by the right-hander. A look back to Lucas. And the 0-2. And he missed. Splitter missing outside, maybe a little bit low. And that'll make it one ball and two strikes. Now the 1-2. Swing and a miss. He went after an elevated fastball, did Varsho, and he strikes out. Big strikeout for Joe Ross. Two down in the inning. Here comes Okamoto. By the way, on the ball that Guerrero hit, Guerrero reaches officially on a fielder's choice. Lucas is safe at second on a throwing error charged to Josh Young. So a fielder's choice throwing error on that play. So two on, two out now for Okamoto, who struck out twice against Cal Quantrill, the starter. Ross ready. And the right-hander deals. And a swing and a miss. Fastball there at the top of the zone. Strike one to Okamoto. Ross, his glove folded on the outside of his left thigh, now straightens to the set. Comes home with the 0-1. A swing and a miss. Fastball there again near the top of the zone. That one was toward the outside part of the plate. And Ross gets ahead on the count here at nothing and two. Shade now becoming more of a factor, even though it hasn't really crept out onto the diamond very much. The 0-2 pitch, Ross deals outside and then makes it a ball and two strikes. Over on the dirt portion of the left side of the infield, Young is in the shade, so too is Seager. Lopez now at second, also in the shade. Berger at first, still standing in the sunshine, as is Ross. And the whole area around home plate. The 1-2. Swing and a miss. Punchy cut at a fastball, and Ross comes in and slams the door shut. He strikes out Varsho and Okamoto for the final two outs here in the fifth. Blue Jays get a couple back. On three hits, there was an error and two men left. We've played five in Toronto. Rangers 6, Blue Jays 2 on the Trajan Wealth Rangers Radio Network.
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0: 6-2. The righty Fisher is set to face Peterson, Young, and Seager. A 5-run top of the fifth inning for the Rangers. Took a 1-0 lead and grew it to 6-0. Yohendrick Panango's 2-run home run in the bottom of the fifth, getting the Blue Jays on the board. First pitch to Peterson, misses low and away, ball one. Hey, let's pause for station identification along the Trajan Wealth Rangers radio network.
1: 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KNAS, Nashville, 98.7. The Maverick.
0: The 1-0 to Fisher misses inside, but Alejandro Kirk asking for a challenge. That was Alex McKay's voice you just heard. And that pitch is a strike. It clipped the inside corner.
2: Calls overturned. Toronto has two challenges remaining.
0: Count 1-1. Fisher, so far this year, has been effective for the Blue Jays. Out of the bullpen. Middle relief option, 1-1. Swing and a miss. Slider, top of the zone. Count 1-2. Opposing hitters batting just 196 against Fisher. Lefties have been better against him than righties, but neither lefties or righties have knocked him around by any means. Although his walk rate is almost double to lefties than what it is to righties. The 1-2. Swinging a ground ball, hit to the left side. The shortstop, Jimenez, waits for it near the bag. Throws to first. Peterson's retired for the first downs. So, Hixie, the Rangers against Dylan Cease, just to provide one last nugget as to why they had the success they had in getting him out before completing five innings. We mentioned that they saw 2.5 pitches per plate appearance with two strikes. That's one pitch more than the league average. First pitch to Young, swinging a ground ball to third. Okamoto waiting for it back at the infield, throws across, two outs. Well, there are 17 two-strike plate appearances, so that's 17 pitches extra, right? But, you know, I can give you that number. Why, though? What allowed for that to happen? Dylan Cease this year, coming into today, a chase rate with two strikes around 37%. That's lethal stuff. The Rangers chase just 15% of the time with two strikes. First pitch to Seager, misses low. So a combination of discipline with two strikes and then also being able to foul some pitches off and then, well, put pitches in play. 2 outs, the 1-0. Corey Tanks, strike at the knees, and the count 1-1.
3: That's a pretty significant deviation off the norm for Cease.
0: Yeah.
3: Yeah.
0: Corey 0 for 2 with a walk. His 2-out walk in the first inning started the Rangers' run-scoring rally that frame, 1-1. Swinging a fly ball, slicing towards the seats along the left field line, and that one bends to the fans. Foul ball makes it 1-2. Broadcast brought to you by our friends at Whataburger. Introducing Whataburger's new limited-time Hot Honey Crisp What a Chicken Sandwich. Left side of the infield shaded towards the middle against Seager. Again, Rangers leading 6-2 in the top of the six. Fisher the kick and the pitch. That's high. Count 2-2 to Corey. Pause and the 2-2. Swinging a high fly ball hit to right field. That one's back. Lucas to the track at the wall. That one is out of here. Into the Rangers bullpen. Corey Seager with a solo home run. And the Rangers lead 7-2.
3: Second game back from the concussion IL. His first home run since returning. Got a hold of a 2-2 slider.
0: That was at the very bottom of the zone. So Texas adding to their advantage. And well, maybe some significance after the Blue Jays put up two for the Rangers to add one back. Home run brought to you by Trajan Wealth. Plan smarter, dream bigger. Corey into double figures now with 10 home runs on the season. First pitch to Nimmo's outside.

0: And Nimmo swings and tags one to center field. Varsho back at the track. At the wall, he reaches up, makes the catch as he presses up into the dark blue padded wall just to the left of the 400 sign. But Seager's home run gives the Rangers a 7-2 lead. We go to the bottom of the sixth on the Trajan Wealth Rangers Radio Network.
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5: This copyrighted broadcast is presented by authority of the Texas Rangers and may not be reproduced or retransmitted in any form, and the accounts and descriptions of this game may not be disseminated without the express written consent of Rangers Baseball, LLC.
0: Alejandro Kirk leading off the bottom of the sixth for the Blue Jays. Joe Ross came on with one out in the top, or excuse me, the bottom of the fifth, and was able to escape without any further damage after the Blue Jays put up two runs off of Robbie Alstrom. So Ross puts his right foot on the third base side of the slab, tucks his black glove into his left leg as he gets the sign, now comes set. First pitch to the righty, Kirk. Kick in Ross's pitch. Kirk swings, and it's a high fly ball to left field, and that one is going to leave the yard. Well beyond the Blue Jays bullpen. Alejandro Kirk with his second home run of the season. His 500th career hit. And the Blue Jays shave a run off their deficit. It's Texas 7, Toronto 3.
6: Well, plenty of baseball to be played here still this afternoon. And it seems like we're in for a doozy. Kirk just recently back from the injured list, getting a hold of a first pitch slider there from Joe Ross.
0: Here's Sean Keyes making his major league debut, looking for his first hit. And the first pitch he sees from Ross is upstairs, ball one. Keyes, a left-handed batter. White batting gloves with a two-tone bat. Ross kicks, fires. The pitch, a swing and a miss. Splitter at 90. The bottom fell out. Count 1-1. Well, the Astros already beat the Tigers 8-6, preventing A.J. Hinch from getting his 1,000th career managerial victory. 1-1. Swing and a miss. Slider might have been a little inside, but good movement. Count 1-2. Red Sox took down the Yankees 4-1. Those two games have gone final. Scoreboard brought to you by Quick Trip. With the Astros' win, they temporarily gained a half game on the Rangers. The 1-2, swinging a ground ball through into right field, a base hit. Sean Keyes with his first major league hit. Blue Jays fans quick to recognize that on their feet. Vladdy Jr. calling for the ball. They throw it into the dugout. And they put on the video board that Sean Keyes just earned his first major league hit, and this Blue Jays crowd giving him a standing ovation.
6: Special moment, Jake Berger giving him a little tap on the backside there. A moment he'll always remember.
0: So here's Ernie Clement. Seven-3 Rangers, bottom of the sixth. First pitch coming from Ross to Clement. Right on right matchup. Still nobody out, by the way. And pitches lined down the left field side, but foul. Hooking just above the sidewall that juts out towards the chalk. So the Astros of the win have a chance to even up with the Rangers and the Athletics if the Rangers and A's lose today. The Rangers, though, are currently leading 7-3. Coming into play today, the Rangers and Athletics held possession of the third wildcard spot with even 40 and 42 records. 0-1. Breaking ball low and away, count 1-1. The Athletics continue their series in Anaheim against the Angels later tonight. Reed Detmer's going for the Halos. 1-1. Outside, count 2-1. Jack Perkins on the mound for the Athletics. The Mariners, who are leading the division, have Logan Gilbert pitching in Cleveland against Slade Ciccone. That game will get going just past 7 o'clock on the East Coast, 6 o'clock locally in DFW. The 2-1 is high. Count 3-1. Peyton Gray starting to throw for the Rangers. Tommy Nance for the Blue Jays. It's 7-3 Texas, but the Blue Jays have a runner on and nobody out in the bottom of the sixth. And this is a hold-on-to-your-butts type of game for the Rangers with Jacob Latz and Jacob Junis almost certainly not available. 3-1. Low, but an immediate challenge requested by Elias Diaz.
7: It's a called ball. The catcher is challenging.
0: And I think he's going to win this one.
6: Why is Alex McKay yelling?
7: Calls overturned. Texas has 2 challenges remaining.
0: Why are you yelling at me? Maybe that's just the tenor of his voice. You're not a quiet talker yourself.
6: I know that, but, you know.
0: It's kind of screechy.
6: Seems like he's yelling.
0: 3-2. Payoff pitch. Line drive looped into left field, and that falls for a base hit. He stops at second. Runners at first and second for the Blue Jays. Still nobody out in the bottom of the sixth inning.
6: You know, Zeke is out in left field, and he's in the shade. And it looked like for a while there that maybe he didn't see that off the crack of the bat. So his move coming in was just maybe a half step late. And we've got the odd kind of mid to late afternoon shadow situation here. Now shadows covering almost all of the infield, but there's a pretty decent swath of sun still hitting in the outfield from shallow left through shallow center and into shallow right.
0: Jordan Teague's going out to the mound, probably to buy some time for Peyton Gray. Did you think Zeke could have caught that?
6: I don't know if he could have caught it, but it just seemed to be like off the crack of the bat. He didn't see it right away. Even if he had seen it right away, maybe he still doesn't make the play, but I don't think he was so sure where that ball was initially.
0: Runners at first and second for Toronto. Well, Hendrick Pinango, who had a 2-run home run off of Robbie Alstrom his last time up in the box. Ross, third base side of the rubber. Comes set, check second. Keys leading off there. A kick, pitch, and it's low. Slider beneath the zone in the count 1-0.

0: The 1-0 pitch. Ground ball to first. Berger's got it with a backhand to second for one. Seager to first. Ross covering. Steps on the bag just in time. Double play. A massive two ball thrown by Joe Ross. There are now two outs in the inning. Keys advances to third. 3-6-1 is how you score it. A big moment and a big job by Jake Berger of executing, starting that off. I guess it starts with Ross delivering the pitch, but Berger made the initial play off the batted ball.
1: And Ross not watching. As soon as the ball was hit, he made it quickly from the mound over to first.
0: So here's Jimenez, runner at third, two outs. Around comes the arm, the pitch outside. When the Rangers turn two, McDonald's owners and operators of North Texas, in conjunction with the Texas Rangers Baseball Foundation, will donate $1,000 to the Ronald McDonald Houses of Dallas and Fort Worth. The 1-0. Wave and a miss. Big helicopter cut from Jimenez on a splitter executed nicely by Ross. Over the plate, but perhaps below the zone. So the count's 1-1. Ross stares into Diaz, hears the sign, comes set. Runner third, two outs. The 1-1. Swinging the ball, jammed back our way. Look out, Hixey! Why'd you move?
1: I gotta get out of the way.
0: Make a play!
1: You do not make a play on something.
0: Make a play.
1: That hard, no way. We had a conversation about this in the dugout earlier today. On a ball scooting like that, you get out of the way.
0: Hixey rolled in his little rolly chair away from me. Or away from the ball. Make a play, man.
1: You have the same little rolly chair, by the way.
0: Yeah, but I would have made a play. Or at least tried to.
1: No.
0: Maybe not.
1: No.
0: Might have broken a finger in the process. The 1-2. That's high.
1: I don't need a medic coming up here to the booth to tend to my left hand.
0: Yeah, we already have one broadcaster with a massive hand injury.
1: Exactly. And I've been hit by a foul ball here before. I'm getting out of the way.
0: I still think you could have made a play. I'm giving you credit for...
1: That ball was scooting.
0: Yeah, you were scooting away from it. 2-2-2 outs. Ross kicks the pitch. Swinging a line drive, base hit into right field. Jimenez scores Keys. RBI single for Jimenez. Multi-hit game for the Blue Jays shortstop. It's 7-4, Toronto trailing, but put up a couple of runs in the bottom of the sixth, and that's going to be it for Joe Ross. So Ross almost got out without further damage. Gave up the home run to Kirk, and then the single that followed from Sean Keyes is cashed in by a two-out knock from Andrés Jimenez. So Peyton Gray going to come in, 7-4, Rangers leading. Two outs in the bottom of the sixth on the Trajan Wealth Rangers Radio Network.
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Clayton Gray, the new pitcher for the Rangers. Runner at first, two outs. It's 7-4 Texas on top. A lot of offense in the middle innings after we had a pitcher's duel through four. Even though the Rangers made Dylan Cease work, they only scored one run off of him through four innings, but a five-run top of the fifth gave Texas a 6-0 lead. Toronto scored two in the bottom of the fifth. The Rangers got one back in the top of the sixth on a Seager homer, but two across for the Blue Jays in the bottom of the sixth, so it's 7-4, and Gray's first pitch to the lefty Lucas is inside ball one. Andrés Giménez with an RBI single, knocking Joe Ross out of the game. Eight hits with two outs for these two teams. The 1-0 strike call. 16 hits in the ballgame. Half of them have come with two outs. Six of those belong to the Rangers. One and one. The righty Gray with a kick in the pitch. Fastball over but high. And the count 2-1. Gray with a 3.42 ERA on the season. Doing a good job of making life tough for lefties and righties. He's actually been much better against lefties than righties, but both have struggled. 2-2. The 2-1, excuse me, lined into right field, a base hit. Nimmo was playing deep, so he has to play it on a hop. Had he been at normal depth, maybe he goes after it and is in a position to make a sliding or diving catch. If he's shallow, which you wouldn't be against a left-handed hitter in that spot, he probably gets there on the jog, but he was deep, protecting against extra bases. So we've got runners at first and second, two outs. Vladimir Guerrero still looking for his first home run of the season. In the box is the tying run. Gray's first pitch to Guerrero. Breaking ball low and away. And the count's 1-0. Gray's allowed three home runs this year and 26 in the third innings. The 1-0. Strike called. Changeup down the middle. That's a really good pitch for Peyton Gray. Probably not where he wants to locate it very often, but got away with it there. The deception certainly playing a role. Throws his changeup 44% of the time. 1-1. Outside, he misses with the fastball at 94. Gray throws three pitches. The changeup most often. Fastball that he throws around 38% of the time, and then a slider throws around 18% of the time. And he'll throw his changeups to righties and lefties. Two on, two out. The 2-1. Swinging a ground ball to short. Seager's got it. He throws to first. And Gray gets out of the jam without further damage. But the Blue Jays put up two runs off of Joe Ross. Six in the books. It's 7-4 Texas on the Trajan Wealth Rangers Radio Network.

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2: Tommy Nance, the new pitcher for the Blue Jays, 7-4 Texas leading. Top of the 7th inning. Again, we've mentioned it a few times, but it bears repeating, especially as we get to the final third of the game. Rangers are going to have to find a way to get 9 outs without Junis and Letts in a close game. It was 6-0, but the Blue Jays have fought back at the plate, now 7-4. How are the Rangers going to piece together the final 9 outs? And they can also make life a little bit easier by tacking on more runs.
3: That feels like a really important thing that is going to have to happen here.
2: So here's Jake Berger facing the righty Nance. A high kick. Nance is over the top delivery. Berger loops one into left center field, a base hit. Soft line drive, but muscled enough beyond Jimenez. Not a bad way to start. Jake Berger getting on base yet again. He's had 3 hits today, the first two of which came with runners in scoring position to drive in Rangers runs, but this one to lead off the inning.
3: He's got a hold of a first pitch curve.
2: He continues to just be a menace in the box over the last few weeks. So here's Zeke. First pitch to the righty. He swings and cranks one to center field, but Varsho back with plenty of space. Makes the catch. Berger bluffs a tag. One away. That was Durant's second plate appearance after pinch hitting for Kelenic when the lefty Fluharty came in. And here's Alejandro Osuna. He was left in to face Fluharty and delivered with a big two-run single, a part of the Rangers' 5-run 5th. Justin Foscue had been in the on-deck circle, but Kelenic had already been substituted out. Rangers needed Osuna to stay in as their center fielder. First pitch, he takes, strike of the knees. His two-run hit gave the Rangers a 4-0 lead. Elias Diaz would then have a 2-run knock. One batter later to cap off the 5-run inning. 0-1. Osuna lines one to left, slicing away from Pinango. He overruns it and has to play it on a hop. He thought that ball was going to carry more than it did and maybe slice more than it did. He overran it a step or two towards the line, but really the biggest issue was that he didn't run in enough to make the play. He took too flat of an angle when he could have attacked it and probably made that play.
3: And again, I'm just wondering, because he lost it for a bit there, if in left field, for whatever reason, with there being a little bit of sun between the shadows, if he just didn't see it all that well.
2: Yeah, maybe. That's a gift for the Rangers. One out, runners at first and second for Diaz. He benefited off of a misplay in right field last time. First pitch here. Curveball for a strike, or slider, excuse me.
3: And if you're an outfielder and you lose sight of the ball for just a fraction of a second, there's a little bit of panic that sets in. For that moment, that brief moment, you don't know where the ball is.
2: The 0-1. Slicing fly ball to right field. Lucas on the run towards the sidewall. Slides, and he is unable to make the catch. There is less than a fully extended body's length of foul ground that is still in play. And that part of the line, and Lucas had to go to a slide to protect his body, and he might have lost that last second in the sun because he kind of turned his head.
3: Yeah.
2: And that ball ended up sort of landing right off to his side between his arm and his armpit.
3: I hope that's quality padding. It looks like it might be, but he went pretty hard with his lower back into that padding off the slide.
2: So the count's 0-2 to Diaz, runners at first and second. Nance is a breaking ball specialist. Comes to the high hold. Pitch. Just outside, but Kirk wants to challenge.
4: Ball, the catcher is challenging.
2: Both teams have been successful in all their challenges until now. That pitch was outside.
4: Confirmed. Toronto has one challenge remaining.
2: So the count's 1-2. And Nance throws a slider and a curveball, both around 36% of the time, and then he throws his sinker around 28%. 1-2. Swing and a miss. He gets Diaz chasing a slider low and away. He averages around 88 miles an hour with the slider. That one came across at 90. And Nance, who has been lethal against righties but vulnerable against lefties, gets the righty Diaz, but now has to face the lefty Lopez. Lefty's hitting over 300 against Nance this year with an OPS right around 900. First pitch to Lopez. Lefty swings and dribbles one foul. 7-4 Rangers in the top of the seventh. Runners at first and second and two outs. Just a reminder that America's 250th birthday jersey presented by Coca-Cola will be given away to the first 10,000 fans on July 4th when the Rangers host the Tigers. Tickets at Rangers.com. 0-1. Swing and a tip held onto by Kirk. Lopez clearly waiting for the breaking ball, but instead got a high 90s sinker above the zone. And it counts nothing in two. Seems like a big moment here with runners at first and second. 0-2. Swing and a miss. Lopez chasing a hard down-biting curveball for strike three. So Nance works around a couple of hits. We go to the stretch at 7-4 Rangers on the Trajan Wealth Rangers Radio Network.
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1: Hayden Gray starting a clean inning after coming on in the middle of the bottom of the sixth. Got Vladimir Guerrero Jr. to ground out as the tying run in the box to end the inning. 7-4 Rangers, bottom seven. First pitch to Dalton Varsho. And Gray misses with a changeup low. In case you're wondering, Gray's longest outing this year, 2 2/3 innings. He's done that twice. He's gone two innings on three other occasions. 1-0, fouled back, just over the netting behind home plate. From a pitch standpoint, he's thrown 44 pitches as his high mark. And on five occasions, he's thrown at least 30. 1-1. Swing and a miss. He had Varsho way out in front of the changeup that was off the plate. And they count 1-2. The former Blue Jays closer, Jeff Hoffman, now pitching in other roles, is warming. Nobody on, nobody out. Gray's 1-2. Up and away, missing with the fastball. Back to the set, the 2-2 pitch. Over but high, and the count's gone full to Varsho with Okamoto on deck. Gray working in long blue sleeves. Gold necklace hanging out just on top of his gray Rangers top. The 3-2. Swing and a miss. He gets Varsho chasing ball four. An elevated fastball and a big strikeout for Gray to begin the inning.
2: Very similar to Varsho striking out in the fifth inning on a pitch from Joe Ross in about the same spot.
3: Number 23, Jeff Hoffman.
1: So the righty Okamoto batting with nobody on. First pitch, swinging a foul back. Okamoto with two-run home runs in each of the first two games of the series. He's 0-for-3, though, today. Righty out of the same high school in Japan that Masahiro Tanaka attended. Chiben Gakken, the 0-1 foul back. About 10% confidence that I pronounced that correctly, but A for effort. The 0-2. Fouled back again. Fastball from Gray. Count stays nothing and two. Okamoto was a six-time All-Star in Japan. He led the Central League, which is the league that the Yomiuri Giants play in, three times as the home run champ. 0-2 downstairs. One ball, two strikes, the pitch. Low. Gray misses with a changeup. Good job by Okamoto laying off a pitch we've seen a lot of hitters swing at this year. Osuna deep and shaded a little bit towards left center in center field. 2-2. A little bit low and away. Nice take again by Okamoto on a slider that was in the zone about 90% of its path from Gray's hand to Diaz's mitt. Okamoto will walk. He's walking around 10% of the time this year. The 3-2. Strike three called outside corner, and I think he knew it. Started walking back to the dugout before McKay started his strike three mechanic. A changeup that hung onto the corner with dear life. And there are two outs in the bottom of the seventh inning with Alejandro Kirk coming up.
2: Gray throwing a glove side change there that had a lot of run to get back over that outside corner.
1: Yeah, that definitely danced. First pitch to Kirk. Fastball that is called a ball by McKay, but Diaz challenges, and that pitch looked like it was totally in the zone. And that pitch was like 98% in the zone. We've had a lot of challenges today. Only one of those challenges has been unsuccessful. Counts nothing and one to Kirk, who homered his last time up. Rangers on top by a three spot, 7-4. 0-1. Low and away. Hey, just a reminder that summer's here. Great time to bring your crew out to Globe Life Field with group tickets, whether it's a company outing or a night out with friends. The Matt Hicks Fan Club loves to take advantage of group rates. 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Kirk swings, 1-1. Flares one down the right field line, but that one bends into the seats and foul. So the count's 1-2. I believe the Matt Hicks Fan Club will be in attendance on the second, all wearing dad jeans, and they'll be pulling their socks up to their knees after every pitch.
2: And they'll be in little rolly chairs like we are here.
1: Yeah.
2: Yeah.
1: I do like your jeans today. Those are not dad jeans, so
2: no,
1: Estelle must have picked them out.
2: Yeah.
1: For the 1-2. Just outside. Gray missing with a fastball on the count 2-2. And your socks are pulled up. Just the base of your kneecap. The most dad-like gray socks. Bizarre. The 2-2. Swing and a bouncer foul.
2: I just want you to know you're on that highway now.
1: I will never wear my socks up to my knees.
2: You have entered the highway, and it might be a ways down the road, but you're on your way there. I'm telling you right now.
1: I will never wear my socks up to my knees like that. The 2-2. Swinging another foul. This one lobbed out of play to the right. So Kirk making great work. And again, all these things are significant. Rangers got to figure out a way to get the next seven outs without Junis and Latz.
2: And I was thinking about that. Does Gray come back out for the eighth and then Tyler Alexander gets the ninth is what I'm kind of thinking right now.
1: 2-2. Swing and a miss. Big strikeout by Gray. He strikes out the side in order. Varsho, Okamoto, and Kirk, 3, 4, and 5, go down like that. 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Rangers on top, 7-4 on the Trajan Wealth Rangers Radio Network.
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1: Jeff Hoffman on to face the top of the Rangers order as we go to the top of the eighth inning. It's 7-4, Texas on top. And to tell you more, here's Sox McGee, that is.
2: Thank you. Yeah, Hoffman, you know, when you pull up his Baseball Savant page, there's a lot of red, and that means good things for pitchers. He had some blown saves early in the season. He also picked up a few saves. But Louis Varland, really the closer now for this ball club. First pitch here to Jock Peterson from Hoffman comes in high for ball one. Hoffman on for the 39th time, 5-5 with a 4.84 ERA. check swing here. The ball gets away from Kirk. It's not a foul ball. Kirk appeals. They don't get a strike. And the count, two balls and no strikes to Peterson, who struck out his first three times up today. Grounded out to short his last time. He's 0 for 4. Again, he's got hits in four straight, homers in three straight. But not a good day at the plate today, the 2-0. And Hoffman drops that one in for a strike. So that'll make it two balls and one strike. Hoffman originally came up as a starter with the Colorado Rockies, but essentially has been a reliever for the most part over the last five seasons. 11-year big league vet. 2-1 pitch. That's hit out into right. Lucas goes back on this. Still going back and lunges for it midway on the track, and he hauls it in. He kind of undersold that line drive just a little bit and had to make a bit of a leap there midway on the track to retire Peterson for the first out. And that brings up Josh Young. Young 0 for 3 with a walk and a run scored. Hoffman, very much a strikeout pitcher. 57 strikeouts in 35 and a third innings. And a swing and a miss here on a slider. Strike one to Josh Young. Hoffman, 39 hits allowed in those 35 and a third. 14 walks. He has given up four home runs. The 0-1. And that pitch low and outside. And that'll make it one ball and one strike. Young, 0 for 3 with a strikeout lifetime against Hoffman. From the stretch, the right-hander fires. And he misses down with a sinker to make it two balls and one strike. Hoffman last pitched 3 days ago here at home against Houston. Gave up one unearned run in an inning and a third. And threw just 13 pitches. 2-1 pitch. That's outside. He missed with a fastball. So Young ahead of the count here at three balls and a strike. Now, five saves for Hoffman this year, but three blown saves. And those blown saves all occurred prior to mid-April. Here's a swing and a foul. So a full count now to Young. Hoffman, 50 career saves. And today making his 366th big league appearance. 3-2 on the way. And that one is fouled off. I think Josh got that with his bat twice. And so the count will hold here. Young, unlike a lot of his teammates, has hit really well at home and has not hit very well on the road. He's hitting just .226 on the road coming in compared to his .378 batting average at Globe Life Field. Here's a swing and a bouncing ball foul in front of third base coach Corey Ragsdale. And when you get to the OPS numbers, the difference is about 400 points. He has a .610 OPS on the road and just a little over 1,000 OPS at home. Hoffman tries again here at 3-2, and that's hit high into the air, but bending foul going out of play down the right field line. Good at-bat, though, here for Young. 8 pitches so far from Hoffman. Looking out into the Rangers' bullpen, and the Rangers' bullpen still needing to get 6 outs with the Rangers up 7-4 here in the 8th. Tyler Alexander, the lefty, standing on the bullpen mound, but not warming up, at least just yet. Here's a ball hit up the alley in right center. Lucas and Varsho in pursuit. And this one's off the wall. It caroms to Varsho, who fires it back in towards second. And Young gets there standing up. Opposite field double off the wall in right center for Josh Young.
7: Well, it's a great job by Josh. Working the at-bat, 9th pitch. Ends up getting a mistake from Hoffman. And sometimes when you make a pitcher work and work and work, you're more likely to get that mistake. It was a fastball in the middle of the zone, and he almost drove that one out of here.
2: That's the first hit for Young on this road trip in 21 at-bats. It's his 18th double of the season. Again, the Rangers up 7-4. Here's Corey Seager, who homered his last time up and drives this one high into the air, but foul down the left field line. That one will be deep in the lower seating bowl. Strike one here to Seager. Seager, four trips to the plate today. That solo home run in the sixth. He walked and scored in the first, so he's officially 1-for-3, two runs, and a run batted in. Hoffman with the 0-1. And that's fouled back out of play left side. Nothing in two, the count. Seager, lifetime against Hoffman, 4-for-14. A .286 batting average with one home run. He's also walked a couple of times. So Young at second with one out. Rangers trying to add to this three-run advantage. The set and the 0-2. And that's fouled just over the screen into the seats, well up above the Toronto dugout third base side. The Rangers led 1-0 going into the fifth, and it's been a little hectic since the fifth. Rangers got five in the fifth. Jays got two in that inning. Rangers got one in the sixth. Jays got two in the sixth. And the 0-2 here, a swing and a miss. Seager's helmet pops off. He strikes out on the slider for the second out here in the top of the eighth. And that will bring up Brandon Nimmo. Nimmo today 1-for-3, a single, a walk, and he has scored a run. Hoffman setting just below the belt. A look back to Young, and now the pitch, and a swing and a miss. Splitter that time to Nimmo. Strike one. Nimmo with his fifth inning single and first inning walk has reached base safely now in 10 of the last 11 games. Nimmo 2-for-7 lifetime against Hoffman. The 0-1 swing and a miss. Fastball a little bit on the high side. And Nimmo behind in the count here at nothing and two. Each team with 10 hits. Rangers lead at 7-4. Hoffman kicks and fires. High chopper left side of the infield. Jimenez has to wait on it. Quick release. His throw to first in time to get Nimmo for the final out. So no runs, a hit, and Young stranded at second. We head to the bottom of the eighth. Rangers leading at 7-4. On the Trajan Wealth Rangers Radio Network.
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2: Bottom half of the eighth inning, and Peyton Gray back out for the Rangers. Gray so far, an inning and a third of shutout relief. Sean Keyes to lead it off. And the first offering to him comes in low, ball one for Keyes. His maiden voyage here in the big leagues. He's 1-for-3, picked up his first big league hit with a single to right in the sixth inning. And he came around to score. Here, a swing and a foul. And that'll make it 1-1. So 7 runs, 10 hits, 1 error for the Rangers. 4-10-0 across for Toronto as the Rangers try to take the first 3 games in this series. Final game in the series tomorrow. Early afternoon affair. Swing and a miss here on an elevated fastball from Gray. And the count now at 1-2. Peyton Gray struck out the side in order in the seventh. Ready now with the 1-2. And this one's popped up high in the air. Shallow right center. Coming in is Osuna. And he'll make a two-hand grab to retire Keyes. So one gone here in the last half of the eighth. Ernie Clement, the batter. Our Aces update brought to you by Choctaw Casinos and Resorts, where the players play. We go to the south side of Chicago, where in the seventh inning, the Royals lead the White Sox 1-0. Quite the contrast to the game there yesterday when Chicago won 22-1. First pitch to Clement is in for a strike, but Michael Wacha pitching like an ace for the Royals so far. 6 1/3 shutout innings. He's had a really good year. Swing and a miss here in the count to Clement at 0-2. He's given up just 4 hits and struck out 5. He's lowered his ERA to 3.27. For the White Sox, native Texan Davis Martin, 5 1/3 shutout innings there to lower his ERA for the year down to 3. This pitch is low and outside.

0: for the first time. Two down here in the last half of the eighth. Pinyango coming up. Let's pause 10 seconds for station identification on the Trajan Wealth Rangers Radio Network.
1: 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The Maverick.
0: So two men out. Here's Pinyango, and he swings and lifts one high into the air, fouling out of play left side. Four, strike one.
2: Gray can get through this inning. That is a massively outstanding and valuable performance trying to bridge the gap to the ninth.
0: Leo one. And that just does nick the inside corner. A fastball from Gray for strike two.
2: I don't even know if anything's ever been described as massively outstanding, but it would certainly warrant that sort of a description.
0: No question. Pinyango one for three, a two-run home run today. But a swing and a miss here on a changeup that was down. He strikes out. Four strikeouts for Gray in relief. His second consecutive 1-2-3 inning, brought to you by Pays Online Checkout. And we go to the ninth with the Rangers leading 7-4 on the Trajan Wealth Rangers Radio Network.
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0: All right, the right-handed submarine artist Tyler Rogers coming on now for Toronto to make his first appearance of this series. And if you confuse the Rogers twins, Tyler Rogers is the right-handed submarine guy. Taylor Rogers, the left-hander, now pitches for the Minnesota Twins. Here's Jake Berger taking a pitch that comes inside for ball one. Tyler Rogers, sinker, slider, pitcher, extreme ground ball pitcher. He's in the 100th percentile for ground balls this season in the big league. Swing and a miss here by Berger, and the count at one ball and one strike. Rogers making his 40th appearance of the year. This one flutters in, and it's popped up foul, going just above the Rangers dugout, three rows behind the dugout. And the count to Berger at a ball and two strikes. Berger 3-for-4 today. All three hits are singles. He has scored a run. He has driven in two. His team-leading RBI total now stands at 50. Berger 0-for-3 lifetime against Rogers. The 1-2. Beaten into the ground foul, kicking off of the netting in front of the Rangers dugout. So we'll keep it at a ball and two strikes. Ezekiel Duran on deck, and then Alejandro Osuna do up after him. While Peyton Gray was

0: pitching in the bottom of the eighth inning. He was, for the most part, standing in the sun, but now Rogers is in the shade as this slider comes in outside and seems to be rising, given his release point down near the ground. And the count now at 2-2. Rogers drops down, fires, and a little dribbler spinning foul doesn't go quite halfway up the third base line. So Berger getting just a piece of it. And so far, Rogers has had to throw six pitches. For Toronto today, it's been Cease, Fluharty, Fisher, Nance, Hoffman, and now Rogers. The 2-2. And that pitch outside, he missed with the sinker. So a full count now to Jake Berger. Rogers throws his sinker just under 80% of the time. His slider just a little over 20% of the time. And here's a ball lobbed down the right field line, but fading foul. It hits one of the support wires for the screen and drops into the seats. And we'll keep it a full count here. Rogers in 39 outings, a 1.91 ERA. Again, the 3-2. This one, a foul ball with a little more gusto. It will reach the second deck down the right field line. But Berger really battling here. So far, 9 pitches seen from the right-hander Rogers. Again, the payoff pitch. And that one is floated down the right field line and just foul. Not foul by much. Berger straightening it out a bit now, but he has fouled off 5 pitches since getting to 2 in the count.
1: Really impressive at bat once again from Jake Berger. I feel like we've said this over and over and over the last 3 weeks.
0: Time given here for Lucas to get back in position out in right field. The pitch. And another foul that deflects off of Kirk, the catcher. With his 3-for-4 effort today, Berger has reached base safely in 13 straight and in 17 of his last 18 games. Again, the 3-2, and that one is put in play, center field. Varsho ranging back to his right, and he's there to make the grab in straightaway center field. So Berger, the first out, but a very tough out. 12 pitches needed to retire Jake Berger, and that brings up Ezekiel Duran. And coming up on Wednesday, July the 8th, the Rangers are at home against the Los Angeles Angels, and specialty night tickets will get you a backyard baseball bobblehead featuring Pablo Sanchez in Rangers gear, and you can purchase your specialty night ticket at rangers.com. Zeke looks to bunt and pops it up foul about halfway up the third base line. Strike one here to Duran, who came on as a pinch hitter for Jared Kelnick in the fifth inning. He drew a walk and scored one of 5 Texas runs in that fifth. Zeke then flied out to deep center in the seventh. So he's 0-for-1, a walk and a run scored. 7-4, Rangers lead as we play here in the ninth. Rogers with the 0-1. Swing and a foul. That one comes straight back. And the count, no balls and 2. The lefty, Tyler Alexander, is indeed warming in the Rangers' bullpen. Rogers at 0-2. Hard hit ball off the mound over second into center. Base hit for Ezekiel Duran. He got a hold of a slider there and ripped it back up the middle. So Zeke with his first hit of the day. And that brings up Alejandro Osuna, who has had a terrific day at the plate. 2-for-3, couple of singles, a walk, a run scored, and 2 runs batted in.
1: Zeke did a great job waiting back on that frisbee and was able to drive that up the middle.
0: First pitch to Osuna, a swing and a miss. 4-1. Okamoto playing in on the turf at third, just inside the cut. Middle infielders looking to turn 2 here. Osuna runs really well. And what do we have? Skip Schumacher wanting to challenge here. Alex McKay, the plate umpire, and Alan Porter in conversation.
2: The call on the field is a foul tip. Texas is challenging that it's catcher's interference.
0: All right. So there you hear it from the crew chief, Alan Porter. The sound you heard, was it a foul or was it Alejandro Kirk touching Alejandro Osuna's bat?
1: I think the one angle we just saw, which came from the third base side, it looked like it was catcher's interference. It looked like it just barely nicked the catcher's mitt, and then also Kirk's reaction was a little bit of a tell. The straight-on look, though, it's... Well, we're getting a really good slow-mo view, and it's just tough to see from that view. We're in the ninth inning. Oh, the Rangers may as well challenge, because if there's a close play later this inning or in the bottom of the inning, they can ask the umpires to consider a review, and they almost always grant it. And Osuna went to Kirk and afterwards was like almost apologizing for his swing hitting him, but I don't know if that's a part of the acting job. That'd be pretty impressive if it was. A couple of guys from Mexico, two buds, play together on Team Mexico.
0: Well, it is so hard to tell. And since the call on the field, and again, that shouldn't matter, but the call on the field is a foul ball, and you need something to be really visually obvious here to overturn this call. If the Rangers get their way, oh, here we go.
2: After review, the call on the field stands. It is a foul tip. Texas loses their challenge.
0: All right, so Alan Porter telling us that the call stands, which means they couldn't really tell anything, just like us back in New York. So the count to Osuna here, nothing and one. Zeke, a pretty good lead at first. He takes off. Here's the pitch. That is definitely a foul ball. Zeke has to return to first, and the count to Osuna, nothing and two. Zeke made it all the way to second, and a slow trot for him here to get back to first. Well, the one area where we have a swath of sunshine now on the field is the dirt portion of the right side of the infield and the area behind second base, and that's about it. Everything else in the shade. A long hold by Rogers, and now Osuna asks for time and steps out. The area in front of the Rangers dugout on the first base side in foul ground, also in the sun. And if you're in the Rangers dugout right now, the sun is beating down on you, along with quite a few patrons on the first base side. Here's a dribbler to first with Zeke taking off. It's fielded by Keys. He'll go back to the bag, touch up to retire Osuna. Duran advances to second on the play, which goes three unassisted. So two men out, runner at second. Rangers up 7-4. Elias Diaz will be the batter. Diaz, a big two-run double that just eluded Nathan Lucas back in the fifth inning. First pitch here, and he'll bounce it foul over near the Toronto dugout. Strike one. Again, Tyler Alexander warming up for the Rangers. The two batters for Toronto in the bottom half of the inning, Jimenez, Lucas, and Guerrero, the first two of which are left-handed hitters. Nothing and one, the count to Diaz. Rogers delivers, and that pitch, a slider, misses outside. One ball, one strike. Indeed, so much movement on that pitch, as Jared described earlier, it at times looks like a frisbee coming in. Here, Rogers dips and then turns to his right to look Duran back to second. Diaz back in the box. Diaz 3-for-9 lifetime against Rogers. Sends this one foul up into the second deck over on the first base side. The count now 1-2. Now Diaz on with Laura Stickles in the pregame. A lot more on his mind than just baseball right now with the devastation of the earthquakes in Venezuela. Here, a little half swing bouncer near the mound, fielded by Rogers. He underhands it to Keys in time to get Diaz for the final out in the inning. So no runs a hit. Rangers leave a base runner. We go to the bottom of the ninth. Tyler Alexander coming in to try to wrap it up for the Rangers, who lead here 7-4 on the Trajan Wealth Rangers Radio Network.

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6: All right, the Rangers bringing on the lefty Tyler Alexander here to try to wrap this up. Texas with a 7-4 lead. Alexander, changeup, cutter, sinker pitcher on for the 34th time. This is 32nd relief appearance. Alexander appeared as both a starter and reliever in the series in Miami. And for the year is 1-1 with two saves and a 2.78 ERA. Both of those saves came in the initial road trip of the year. One save in Philadelphia, one save in Baltimore. And Miles Straw will open up the inning pinch hitting for Andres Jimenez. And the right-handed batter takes a sweeper outside for ball one. Jimenez had been 2-for-3. Straw, again known more for his glove, delivered a big hit in the ballgame here on Thursday. And this pitch, a fastball just a little bit up, and the count now at 2-2. Straw for the year hitting .242. Two homers, 12 runs batted in. Alexander's pitch over the inner half for a strike. So make it 2-1. Straw against left-handed pitching, batting just .213. Here comes the 2-1. And that one right over the outside edge. Well-placed fastball by Alexander. So after falling behind 2-0, he climbs to even here at 2-2. The set and the pitch. A swing and a foul. That was a strike. Fastball over the outer half. But Straw fouls it away. Looks like Luis Urias has come out into the on-deck circle to bat for Lucas. Straw fouls another one away. This one up and out of play on the right side. It's Alexander having a strong season. This pitch is hit back up the middle and snagged by Alexander. He comes off the mound. The throw to first is down in the dirt and scooped out by Berger. It was not a good throw at all from Alexander, who was coming off that first base slope of the mound and just made an awkward throw, but Berger saved him there. And Straw is the first out here in the bottom half of the ninth. Yikes. Terrific get there by Berger. Now here's Luis Urias, who will be pinch hitting for Nathan Lucas. Lucas had a good day at the plate. And Alexander's first offering is fouled up and out of play right side. Strike one. Urias, in just his fifth game since joining Toronto, 3-for-9 at the plate. That includes a home run and a couple of runs batted in. The 0-1 popped him up. Coming back is Diaz, but he runs out of room. This one is just over the screen and into the seats. So no balls, two strikes to count here to Urias. Alexander, an extreme ground ball pitcher. Alexander in the 94th percentile for ground balls. 56% of the balls put in play hit on the ground against Alexander. Tyler into the glove. The kick and the pitch. Foul ball coming back in our direction. That actually is up in the vicinity of the Rangers Sports Network TV booth. Hope one of the guys made a play up there. Nothing and two, the count remains. Alexander's pitch, low and outside, he missed with a change. So one ball, two strikes, the count. Cole Wynn, the right-hander, warming up in the Rangers bullpen. Of course, Alexander has to face at least three here in the ninth, hoping to only face three. The 1-2 is in the dirt. So make it two balls and two strikes. Vladimir Guerrero Jr. is on deck. The batter after him is the lefty hitting Dalton Varsho. George Springer, the right-handed hitter, remains on the Toronto bench. Here's a ball that's hit out into center field. Osuna is there. He'll now circle in a bit to his right, and he makes the catch. Urias is the second out in the inning. So, given what the Rangers were facing ahead of today, going up against Cease, knowing that Quantrill maybe at the most could go four innings, and that's exactly what he did for Texas to be one out away from a win here today, this would be a huge result. Here's Guerrero now. And he takes a pitch that's down for ball one. Guerrero hitting second in the order, 0-for-4 today. He is 3-for-19 lifetime against Alexander with one home run and one walk. Tyler Alexander unscored upon here in his last four appearances, one being as an opener. Trying to nail down this final out. The 1-0, swinging a bouncing ball left side. Young has it to his left. His throw across in time. And Tyler Alexander retires the side in order. The Rangers win here today by the final of 7-4 as they knock off Dylan Cease and the Toronto Blue Jays. And now two games separating the clubs in the standings. Rangers improve to 41-42. Toronto falls to 39-44. 7-4, Rangers victorious. Back with your totals after this on the Trajan Wealth Rangers Radio Network.
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6: Well, what a day here north of the border. The Rangers defeat the Blue Jays 7-4. Again, get to within one game of 500. As having a Cal Quantrill start, you knew that he wasn't going to be able to go five unless he was super efficient. But he gave the Rangers four shutout innings. Brilliant pitching from Quantrill. And at the back end, outstanding work from Peyton Gray and Tyler Alexander. And the Rangers come away with their third win in this series, a chance for a four-game series sweep, something that hardly ever happens with any club any time during the course of the season, but the Rangers put themselves into that position. Here are your final totals for the Rangers. 7 runs, 11 hits, 1 error with 10 left on base. For Toronto, 4 runs, 10 hits, no errors with 7 left on base. Peyton Gray picks up the win, well-deserved. He is 3-0 on the season. Tyler Alexander collects his third save. The loss is suffered by Dylan Cease. He is now 4-4. Our game was played in 3 hours and 14 minutes before a sellout crowd of 41,657. Your Whataburger, what a play of the game is Alejandro Osuna's 2-run single in that 5-run top half of the 5th inning when the Rangers built a 6-0 lead. And your player of the game brought to you by Perimeter Global Logistics. 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And your player of the game here today is going to be the winning pitcher, Peyton Gray, who came in to put out the fire in the 6th when the Blue Jays scored a couple of runs, and he ended up stranding a couple of base runners and finished by retiring the last 7 batters he faced. Gray, 2 1/3 innings of shutout relief to pick up his third win of the season. Could almost make Cal Quantrill a co-player of the game with his 4 shutout innings of work as a starter. Just terrific pitching at the front end to the back end by the Rangers here today to get this 7-4 win. Stay tuned. Our post-game show coming up here just a few moments. The sun shining brightly now here at Rogers Center as the Rangers come away with this victory. Again, a terrific offensive effort in that 5th inning when the Rangers scored 5 runs on 4 hits. And the big hits in the inning, the Alejandro Osuna 2-run single off of the lefty Mason Fluharty. And then Elias Diaz followed with a 2-run double very close to the wall in right field. Rangers building that 6-0 lead and then holding on for this 7-4 triumph. Final game in the series tomorrow afternoon, an earlier start than today. First pitch central time of 12:37 will be on the air tomorrow with our coverage starting at noon. Kamar Rocker on the mound for the Rangers tomorrow going up against Shane Bieber, who will be making just his 2nd start of the season. Rocker will be looking for his 3rd win of the year. And the Rangers with this result here today now 4-2 on this road trip. And looking for the series sweep when they play tomorrow. That's going to wrap it up for us. For our engineer here in Toronto, Paul Gatt, for Dylan Moore and Adam C. back at Master Control, and for Jared Sandler standing by to host the postgame show, I'm Matt Hicks wishing everyone a very pleasant good evening from Rogers Center in Toronto. Once again, the final score here today, the Texas Rangers 7, and the Toronto Blue Jays 4. Have a great evening, everyone.
10: He's at the wall. He leaps. He's got it.
6: 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He is out at third.
11: 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If it's fair, this game is over. It's hooking. It is fair.
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0: Canadian Cal Quantrill got the start for the Rangers and shut down the Blue Jays over four scoreless innings before he turned it over to the bullpen in a bullpen game. He helped set the tone along with Jake Berger, whose RBI single in the first inning gave the Rangers an early lead. Jake would help add later, and then Corey Seager with a solo home run to help the Rangers to a 7-4 victory over the Toronto Blue Jays. The Rangers secure a series win for just the second time in Toronto since 2018 and will set up a chance at a sweepy tomorrow. Welcome to Rangers Game Day presented by Toyota. Jared Sandler with you. A 7-4 gutsy Rangers win. Quantrill against Cease. The Rangers, without their two best relievers, they found a way to get it done. Three straight wins for Texas. They've done a great job this series, and the offense has been such a big part of it. Six runs in the opener, five yesterday, and then today seven, and the Rangers finally scored after the third inning. It was a big five-run fifth that was the difference for Texas in this afternoon's win. Jake Berger was a part of the first inning, which the Rangers got on the board, and again in the fifth inning with an RBI knock, and afterwards he caught up with Laura Stickles.
1: Jake Berger drives in the first run of the game, but equally as important was the fact that this lineup saw 30 pitches against Dylan Cease there in that first inning. How did that play dividends as the game went on?
2: Yeah, you know, that's huge. I've talked about it a little bit before, but it's a battle of attrition every single night out here. And, I think for us, getting Cease out before the fifth ended and, getting into their bullpen a little bit was huge. And, we just had a lot of 3-2 counts all night. And, it's really fun when this offense is seeing that many pitches and, putting together really good at-bats.
1: For you personally, five hits this series with a home run, four runs driven in. When you're hot, you can carry a team. So how do you extend some of these streaks?
2: Yeah, I think just playing the game and not trying to get too big, not trying to do too much. I think I look at yesterday's game where I'm 0-2, but I have two walks there, that's what I need to do to keep it consistent, right? You maybe not have your ace swing every single night, but if you can contribute in some way and get on base, I think that's how you keep it going.
1: Well, a resident Canadian, Cal Quantrill, set the tone against Dylan Cease in this bullpen game. How have the guys out there stepped up when Jack Leiter's been out?
2: Yeah, it's huge. Cal obviously coming back to his home country here, so I'm sure the juices were flowing a little more than usual. But, him doing his thing, staying in after he takes that comebacker off of his calf. I mean, that's a warrior and that's a battler. And, you want to go to war with that type of guy every single night. And then, the pen stringing it along and coming in here, making some really good pitches. I mean, Peyton Gray, what a job. Obviously Todd coming in there, closing the door, throwing me a ball in the dirt. But, it's all right. He's making me work on my scoops.
1: Perfect. We love it. Thank you, Jake. We appreciate it.
2: Thanks, Laura.
1: And for his time, Jake Berger gets a gift card to Chiloso Restaurants.
0: Jake Berger with a big day for the Rangers, 7-4, the victory as we bring in Dave Raymond. And Dave, we're going to get to Cal and Peyton Gray and the job those two guys did. But the way the Rangers just worked Dylan Cease over, the first four innings they had one run. But the first four innings set up the fifth inning. As Jake mentioned, getting him out before the end of the fifth inning. I thought their discipline with two strikes, the way they battled with two strikes, was incredibly impressive all afternoon against one of the game's premier strikeout artists.
3: Yeah, what's interesting is he's still got his strikeouts, right? He's still got the 10 strikeouts in 4 2/3. But the Rangers, they really did about as much as you could expect against a guy like Cease. Those numbers are pretty amazing, that 15% chase rate. Cease is as nasty as they come. And they fought hard against him and, got him out in that fifth inning. I mean, oftentimes we talk about the battle of starters and how does one starter do? Can you get length from another starter? Whatever the case. The Rangers did not know what they would get out of Quantrill today, but they get four shutout innings out of him. That was a huge win. And for sure, getting Cease out before the end of the fifth inning, that was a shocker, to be honest with you. That part, I don't know that I could have expected or anticipated. And the line looks worse for Quantrill than it probably should, maybe. He flirted with a little bit of danger. Some of the runs that he allowed happened after he left the ballgame. But still, Rangers did a really, really nice job against him.
0: Yeah, absolutely. And so Cease, he threw 2.5 pitches per batter once he got to two strikes. The league average is about a pitch less than that. I think it was 17 two-strike counts. That's 17 additional pitches. That's the difference between him, well, probably first of all having different results along the way, but maybe getting through the fifth and pitching into the sixth. Instead, he gets knocked out in the fifth. The Blue Jays go to Mason Fluharty, and then the Rangers really did some damage against him. Who or what stood out to you offensively for the Rangers this afternoon?
3: Well, I will say, to me, one of the big moments of the game was in that first inning. After back-to-back strikeouts, you're thinking, oh, boy, here we go. And Corey draws the walk. And it was I can't remember how many pitches it was, but it was it wasn't like a four-pitch walk. So it was great. Saw some pitches, extended the inning. And if nothing else, because I got him over 15 pitches, I believe, in the inning. And you're like, okay, and he still has to face another hitter. I thought that in and of itself was going to be a small victory. Then you get another walk, you get the base hit, it scores the run, another walk in the inning. And the key seemed to be, I mean, it was just a guess in the early parts, but just getting him out of the windup. Once they got him to the stretch after that walk to Seager, man, he could not find it in the first inning. And you want to give the Rangers some credit for their battles in some of those at-bats, but I think you have to also acknowledge some of the misses for Cease today were bad misses. I mean, they were by feet. So some of them weren't all that competitive. When you're talking about, does a guy have a quiet take? Is he seeing the ball well out of the hand? Sometimes you didn't need to. Cease was missing pretty scattershot at times. So they were patient. They worked him into the zone. It's not like they bashed him around or anything, but they made him work, and then they got him out.
0: On the Rangers' side, on the mound, Cal Quantrill, very efficient, allowing him to go four innings, didn't give up a run. And then the Rangers had a little bit of trouble figuring out, what to do, where to go, getting success. Robbie Ahlstrom scuffled. Joe Ross came in, did a nice job, but then in his next inning ran into some trouble. How about the job Peyton Gray did? The Rangers desperately needed someone to step up in a big way and have a game out of the bullpen where you're like, that guy was awesome, if they were going to win. Before we knew how many runs the Rangers are going to score, if I told you before the game the Rangers just had an ordinary bullpen day, probably not winning. Peyton Gray was the guy who really stepped up in a big spot. That was a really, really impressive performance from him.
3: Yeah, for all the things that happened offensively today, and even for the four shutout that they got from Quantrill, this is my MVP. I mean, what a day for Peyton Gray. We're talking about at times some of the matchups, like against the rookie Keys, and the fact that Skip went to him to come back out to face Keys, to keep Keys in the game. And you almost forget that Peyton himself is a rookie. He just seemed like a veteran presence out there. But they asked him to give a little more than you probably would expect or ask as a general rule. And he looked like he could have thrown three more innings. I don't know what it was. It was in his system today. But, man, tremendous performance, so needed. He just settled the game down. I thought Joe Ross did a great job. Those two strikeouts to get out of the inning. He came back out and started seeing the barrel of the bat a little bit more. But just getting out of the previous inning and limiting it at two runs, I thought was really big. And then what Gray did, I mean, man, tip your cap. That was a huge, huge performance. One of the bigger relief appearances we've seen this year.
0: What else stood out to you in this 7-4 win, Dave?
3: Well, Alexander looks good again, right? I think people will forget the two saves he had on that first road trip of the season in Philly and then in Baltimore. And, hey, look, their back's against the wall today. They needed somebody to finish it. He comes out, he made that look fairly easy, with the exception of that throw to first base to Jake Berger. And I love Berger after the guys are going to the line, giving the high fives and doing that whole business. And you could see that Berger was wearing him out on that throw over there. It was not a good throw. I mean, what a disaster that almost was. But anyway, I thought Tyler did a really good job. Just all around good at bats today for this team. And, I guess the last thing that would jump to the fore for me was the game by Osuna, who wasn't even in the lineup, right? I mean, we're getting ready for the anthems, and that's when we find out that there's a scratch today. Langford's not in there. Osuna spots in for him and has a good day at the plate, a good day defensively, and the Rangers don't skip a beat.
0: Yeah, absolutely. Dave, thanks so much.
3: You betcha.
0: Rangers over the Blue Jays 7-4. The Rangers have taken the first three of this four-game series. Corey Seager leaving the yard for the first time since coming off the concussion IL. Helped the Rangers to this three-run win. We'll hear from Skip Schumacher when we come back from the Rogers Center. 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
0: 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Rangers over the Blue Jays 7-4. Texas has taken the first 3 games of this series. It's a big 5-run fifth inning for Texas that was the separator after Cal Quantrill went 4 scoreless innings back in his home country. So Quantrill out, duels cease, just like we had all written it up. And the Rangers getting the win. Time now for our Whataburger What a Play, part of this big Rangers victory. What is our What a Play? Oh, it's Corey Seager going yard off of Braden Fisher. Solo home run for Corey, his 10th home run of the season, flying into the Rangers bullpen. It gave the Rangers their 7th run of the afternoon. They'd go on to win by a score of 7-4. So Corey reaching twice today. He's reaching every game since his initial IL stint, a homer and the walk today. Well, the Rangers have 1 more in Toronto, then 3 in Cleveland before they finally return home to host the Tigers for a July 4th series. It's the 2nd, the 4th, and the 5th. No game on Friday the 3rd because of the World Cup. We'd love to see you at the yard. Tickets at rangers.com. All right, we come back. We'll hear from Skip Schumacher. We also might hear from Cal Quantrill after the Rangers defeat the Blue Jays by a score of 7-4.
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0: 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Rangers over the Blue Jays 7-4. Rangers scoring first for the seventh straight game. And after they gave Cal Quantrill a run in the top of the first, he proceeded to give them four scoreless. Afterwards, he spoke with Laura.
1: Finish out your day. Four shutout innings, striking out the side in the fourth after getting smoked in the calf. I mean, just what was really working for you today?
17: Yeah, I thought Diaz and I were on the same page. The heater was good today. We leaned on it. I thought the splitter is in a better spot than it's been all year, and kind of threw just enough off speed to keep them guessing, but attacked the strike zone, and I thought we did a good job.
1: You did attack more with the fastball today. What was the intention with that going into the game?
17: I don't think it was like a pre-planned thing. It was just, it felt like it was working. Felt like it was working up in the zone in particular. And Diaz and I have worked together a lot before in Colorado, and kind of just once we were on the same page, I thought we kind of just lean on it until they prove us wrong, and ended up being a little more heater dominant than I normally am, but whatever works.
1: I know you've done whatever the organization has asked from you, but to be able to start a game, do what you've done your entire career, just what is that like for you to get back to what you've always done?
17: Yeah, it's comfortable for sure, right? 6+ years of starting, the rhythm is easy. That being said, I feel like I've adapted to the pen well, and kind of just all hands on deck right now. We know we need to win more games, and we've kind of just been grinding for about a month. And today was my turn, and I thought it went well. And we'll see what happens in 5 days.
18: I mean, bullpen.
0: Well, Cal Quantrill struck out the side in order, a part of his four-inning outing. You look at his swings and misses. He had 12 in four innings, the sinker generating six of them. Not typically a swing-and-miss pitch, but it was for Cal today and helped the Rangers to their 7-4 win. Skip Schumacher must be happy after this one. Afterwards, he caught up with Laura.
1: Skip, Cal Quantrill throws four shutout innings in his home country. I'm sure that was even a little bit more special for him, but what kind of tone does that set in a bullpen game like this?
19: Yeah, it was awesome. I didn't know exactly what we were going to get out of Cal. We planned on around 50 to 60 pitches. We're hoping for three innings, and he gave us four, like, really quality innings, even an extra inning after getting smoked in the calf. So he did more than enough for us to win a game, and it really set us up for the rest of the game.
1: It seemed like Peyton Gray was also able to settle down a game that could have at times gotten out of hand. Just how has he earned your trust in some of those situations?
19: Yeah, he's been huge. I mean, again, we talked about surprises this year, and you know, out of the bullpen, Jacob Latz being a closer, and now Peyton Gray being, you know, our kind of right-handed leverage guy, because he gets righties and lefties out. It's been really impressive. His changeup is so good. His fastball keeps ticking up. He's 94 miles an hour. But for him to go 2+ after me getting him hot, I think like 15 times the last 2 days, was really impressive. And, you know, he kept asking, you know, we asked him if he was okay, and he always says yes. So for him to do that, you know, really set us up well in the ninth.
1: Surprise before the game, Wyatt Langford scratched with some hamstring tightness. How did that come about, and what's his status?
19: It was literally like right before the game. Trainer came in and, you know, let me know, talked to Wyatt, and I didn't want to risk it. He said he could probably go. That's all I needed to hear is probably. So I pulled him out, and he's getting looked at right now. So, you know, I haven't heard the news yet.
1: All right, thanks, Skip.
19: Thank you.
0: We'll see if Wyatt's in there tomorrow. We know that Kumar Rocker will be on the mound tomorrow. He starts for Texas against Shane Bieber. It's been a few years since Shane has faced the Rangers. Injuries, of course, a part of that. His season delayed because of injury, but he makes the start.

0: on today. Cal Quantrill outdueling Dylan Cease. And the Rangers bats with some really impressive battles against Cease to knock him out early. Jake Berger, a couple more hits with runners in scoring position, and the Rangers get the victory by a final score of 7-4. Again, the Rangers have taken the first three against Toronto. They go for the sweep tomorrow. We'll talk to you then from the 6.
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5: July begins with a bang at the ballpark. 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After that, Mike Trout and the Angels come to town. The big finish? Yordan Alvarez and the Astros drop in for the final home showdown in the Silver Boot Series. 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
1: ABC News, I'm Dave Packer. Dry tinderbox conditions fueling wildfires across the West. State of emergency in Utah as more than a dozen fires burn out of control, including the Cottonwood Fire, burning more than 92,000 acres. Meanwhile, water rescues in Kentucky, where torrential rains brought flash flooding up to 7 inches of rain, falling in some parts of the state. Governor Beshear said another round of severe storms is expected this evening.
2: When it gets dark, it's going to get even worse, so please do not drive after dark if you can avoid it.
1: To Venezuela, where neighbors and rescuers in Caracas are racing to find tens of thousands of people reported missing after back-to-back earthquakes. Officials say more than 1,400 people are dead, and the death toll is expected to climb. A flare-up of attacks in and around the Strait of Hormuz. CENTCOM says there were new attacks from the U.S. on Iran this afternoon. And this after a U.S. official says a tanker was hit by an Iranian drone earlier today. This is ABC News. In Rome this weekend to mark the 80th birthday of the little Italian scooter featured in many movies set in Italy, including classic Hollywood blockbusters, the largest gathering of Vespas ever.
3: Bringing his Vespa to the Italian capital to help celebrate David Bomondi.
4: We have a strong passion for Vespas. We watched Vespas in the movies, and we have 13 Vespas in Texas, and we wanted to ride our classic Vespa in Roma.
3: I'll bet Rana says back in the Philippines.
5: We know from Roman Holiday and the movie Luca. So all generations, from the old people to the young people, we all know Vespa.
3: Organizers say 10,000 Vespas are scooting about Rome.
1: ABC's Chuck Sievertson. A new blue chip. Monday, Google parent company Alphabet's officially replacing Verizon in the Dow Jones Industrial Average. This is a big milestone for the tech giant and will broaden the Dow's exposure to AI, cloud, and digital advertising. Dave Packer, ABC News. $5,000.

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With the 4th of July coming up, we thought we would get to that one. Merle Haggard, the fine side of me. It is Lou Jones. Welcome into an hour of great classic country. Here is Kathy Mattea.

0: It is Mark Wills right there in Jacob's Ladder. Lou Jones here. Now, it kind of makes you wonder, thinking about biblical things there. Would it have been Esau's ladder if he had been so interested in hunting? Coming up, Alabama, don't go away.
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0: That is Conway Twitty right there, and Don't Call Him a Cowboy. And Alan Jackson prior to that one with Drive for Daddy Gene. That one had him well into the millennium there. It was a big number two song, well, number one song in 02, if I get the numbers in the right order right there. And it was number one for 4 weeks straight. Coming up next, Mark Chestnut. Stay close.
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0: Love Me. It is Colin Ray right there. And before that, Highway 101, Do You Love Me? Just Say Yes. Lou Jones here. Mark Chestnut had It's a Little Too Late. Same title, but different song than the Tanya Tucker song of about 4 years before that. Coming up here, George Strait, If You Will Keep It Set with Lou Jones.
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